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0: Supreme Court with rulings for three separate cases.
5: In one case, Repetch versus the FCC, the court found unanimously against a man who ran an illegal stock scheme, and the SEC found he owed millions in ill-gotten profits. He argued the SEC had to prove specific investors were harmed, but the justices said no, the SEC did not have to prove that. In Hikma Pharmaceuticals versus Amarin Pharma, again, the ruling was unanimous. The court sided with Hikma, which was following the rules while making a generic drug patented by Amarin. This ruling is largely considered a win for generic drug makers. And in FCC versus AT&T, the justices sided with the FCC after AT&T sued over a two-step legal process they had to follow after contesting a fine. The court found the FCC's legal process was constitutional. Jessica Rosenthal, Fox News.
0: They're still counting ballots in the Los Angeles mayor's primary, where Democrat Karen Bass appears to be in the lead. Republican Spencer Pratt in second. Progressive Nithya Raman in third. The top two candidates head for a runoff in November. Arrests made at a South Carolina business after authorities say fraud and immigration violations have been going on for years.
6: At least two managers working for Bernstein von Seelen Precision Casting in Abbeville, South Carolina, south of Greenville, are now under arrest, along with dozens of others alleged to be illegal migrants, for running a years-long fraud ring. They're accused of creating forged documents for phony identification of the illegal migrant employees.
7: Many of these documents involved Social Security numbers of real U.S. citizens that involved real driver's ID license numbers.
6: South Carolina Attorney General Alan Wilson, the investigation began in 2024 and involved state and federal law enforcement. Eben Brown, Fox News.
0: A new study details a theory into how pigeons find their way home, finding they use immune cells in their liver. Some animals, including birds, use the sun and Earth's magnetic field as a compass. I'm Lee Silasera. This is Fox News.
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18: Welcome back to the Lars Larson Show. It's a pleasure to be with you on Conspiracy Theory Thursday. I don't think I've ever had a Conspiracy Theory Thursday as good as this one. But let me say, in anticipation of what we're going to talk about with Bob Ortlad, I have plenty of reasons not to like the interstate bridge design. This is the bridge that would bridge the Columbia River between Oregon and Washington, where Interstate 5 crosses the river. Now, that thing has been a colossal train wreck of a project for about 20 years. So about 20 years ago, they began saying, we have to replace the bridge, but it's got to have light rail. Okay, light rail is a big objection of mine. And they spent $200 million and got absolutely nothing done. And then that project came to an end, and then they started a new one. And they have spent about $300 million on that one, still haven't turned over a shovel full of dirt. And I had lots of reasons not to like it. The fact that it had doubled in cost to as a low point of maybe $15 billion, could be as high as $18 billion. But I had never before considered that they might literally have engineered a bridge with a built-in flaw in it that might literally send people off an S-curve hundreds of feet off the ground to their deaths. Now, if I have overstated that danger, because it sounds so crazy that I know somebody's going to say, Lars, you're just making this stuff up because you hate the Interstate Bridge Replacement Project. No, I'm not. So let's go to Bob Ortblad, who has a master's in civil engineering. Bob, is the new interstate bridge design, if this thing ever gets built, is it literally going to kill people by sending them flying off an S-curve hundreds of feet over the ground?
2: Well, they haven't got the final design, but they're moving the bridge about 300 feet to the west downstream, and then have to line up again with the existing freeway. So right now there's a gradual S-curve as you come down, going south, you kind of go to the right and kind of go to the left. And it's all on the ground right now, so you don't have to worry about ice and grade. What's going to happen is you're going to be coming north on the new bridge. You'll be 100 feet in the air. You'll have to make an S-curve turn to get back on the existing freeway. You'll have to come down about a 3% grade, take a gradual right turn and then a gradual left turn. And I just put in the dimensions I got off of Google Earth and went to AI and basically say design a S-curve and give me the radiuses. And they're pretty tight. And I compared them to an S-curve, temporary S-curve bridge they built down in San Francisco, which had wound up with a 35-mile-an-hour speed limit when they first opened it up. And they literally had a truck flew off. I had 40 wrecks the first month. And it's very similar to, and they limited the speed limit to that S-curve to 35 miles per hour.
18: To give people some perspective, Bob, when I think of 3%, I would say, well, coming off Mount Hood on the highway back toward Portland and Gresham and all that is about a 6% decline. I think there's also a similar 6% decline if you're taking Highway 90 from the east down into Puget Sound in Seattle. So when I hear the percentage grade, I think, okay, how does that compare? 6% for things like coming off government camp into Zigzag or coming off, the top of the Cascades, heading down into Seattle on Highway 90. They're going to do this over a very short span of space, and they're going to have an S-curve to get you realigned with I-5, and they're going to have to bring the freeway traffic down to 35 miles an hour?
2: I challenged them to come up, I put it out on there. They can go back and challenge, refute what I put. They've got a lot more traffic engineers than I do. I just did sort of a rough estimate. So I would love to see them respond to my email or my article that I posted. It's going to be coming down. A 3% grade doesn't sound like much, but a 4% grade is the steepest interstate bridge in the country. So we're just one degree off the steepest interstate bridge in the country. And the radius, I used AI basically to design an S-curve that connects the two points. I mean, you can figure out where the point is up to 100 feet up in the air when you come in the bank and where you got to connect. And basically, it's pretty darn tight.
18: And all of this is because they have to build the new bridge a bit west of the current bridge, because otherwise, to build the bridge where the current bridge is, you'd have to close and basically dismantle the existing bridge first, which would be I don't even know if that's possible.
2: Well, the other thing is this is a north facing bridge that's prone to icing. Yeah, so it'll be deadly if you ever get black ice on it, and even if it's wet, at least 3 or 4 months out of the year. So which reduces your friction for big trucks and so forth. So it's just going to be a very dangerous bridge, I think.
18: And by the way, the bridge you compared it to, Bob, I'm talking to Bob Ortlad, who has a master's in civil engineering, was a temporary bridge on San Francisco Bay on their new Bay Bridge. Right. But this isn't going to be temporary. The S-curve is going to be a permanent part of the new bridge?
2: Yeah, exactly. And basically, they look like they're pretty identical. The approximate dimensions of the grade, the S-curve, everything looks pretty identical to what they had as a temporary S-curve. And that was limited to 35 miles per hour.
18: I'm curious. You've done some deep dives into the public records on this. Their engineers must have realized that this was a real possibility, didn't they?
2: I don't know. That's why I posted it. Actually, I sent my article to there's Washington State and Oregon both have safety engineers.
18: Yeah.
2: They're designated to, and I both sent my article to them and asked for their opinion. The Oregon one has never responded after two requests. The Washington one said he'd look at it, but he'd have to check with the IBR. So evidently neither of the safety engineers in Washington State or Oregon have even looked at this.
18: So now they're going to look at it at this point, and they're planning to start construction when? Next year? Or is it the year after that, if they ever get the money?
2: That's a good question. That's kind of a political question if they get the money.
18: It kind of is, because I don't think Oregon and Washington want to ask Donald Trump for anything. That is Bob Ortblad. Consider that. And it'll be interesting to see whether or not the safety engineers from the state of Oregon or the state of Washington even look at this concern. Are they building an S-curve on the end of that bridge that's going to be so dangerous it may actually throw vehicles off the bridge 100 feet in the air? If that's the case, how are they going to answer that problem? Higher Jersey barriers? You're listening to Conspiracy Theory Thursday on the Lars Larson Show.

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0: Welcome back to the Lars Larson Show. It's a pleasure to be with you. I'm glad to get to your phone calls and emails, especially on a Conspiracy Theory Thursday. Let me go first to Terry. Hey, Terry, welcome to the program. What's on your mind?
10: Hi, Lars. There's a couple things, like this ridiculous bridge project and this ridiculous 128. How many animals are you going to kill during that bridge?
0: Probably more than a few, Terry, I would expect. It's going to be more than a few.
10: Yeah.
0: But do you think that's going to stop the project?
10: Well, I just wanted to throw this out there.
0: Okay, and that's worth throwing out there. Terry, thanks for the call. Let's go to Michelle. Hey, Michelle, welcome to Conspiracy Theory Thursday. What's on your mind?
11: Lars, thank you for taking my call.
0: Sure.
11: My opinion, or whatever, how can this state have a governor who opposes IP-28 but is in favor of abortion?
0: Ha! Because Democrats have to have double standards or they'd have no standards at all? Does that make sense?
11: I mean, well, yeah, but it doesn't.
0: Well, I'll give you one that predates that. I mean, for decades, Democrats have been against killing guilty murderers under the death penalty that is supported by a huge majority of Americans in every single demographic. Every gender demographic, every racial demographic supports the death penalty. So the Democrats are asked, will you support killing people found guilty and allowed every avenue of appeal? So they're good and guilty at that point, and they say, no, we oppose that. You say, okay, will you support killing completely innocent unborn babies who've never even had a chance to commit any kind of offense that would put them in the same category as the killer? And they say, no, we're in favor of killing the innocent babies. We're against killing the guilty murderers. Now, Michelle, if they didn't have double standards, how would they be able to live with themselves?
11: Well, I don't know how they live with themselves anyway. But,
0: I know.
11: I mean, I'm standing in my backyard waiting to shoot a mole, and I will go to jail for that.
0: Are you using a pellet gun or are you going to use a shotgun?
11: I'm using a shotgun.
0: Good, because that'll actually work. I was going to say, I might be tempted to try it with a pellet gun, but that's more like buying a lottery ticket. You're not likely to actually get anything done. And that's the way to get it done. Do you know, Michelle, at our old house, I said, I want to get one of those mole kill traps. And they said, oh, those are illegal in the state of, I think it was illegal in the county I lived in. And I said, are you kidding me? You can't kill moles? Nope.
12: Can't kill moles. It's the same kind of thinking that this initiative petition 28 is. You're not allowed to kill vermin? Okay, then we're supposed to just live with the vermin? I guess.
11: Oh, and if I swat a fly in my house, am I going to jail?
12: Oh, probably. I don't know if these people have thought it through. Have they thought through you want all the bugs in all the crops that are going to be there if you don't control them by spraying for bugs? Is that what they want?
11: But we can kill babies.
12: Yes. Oh, you can kill babies. In fact, you can kill babies for inconsequential reasons. You might say, I'm going to kill a mole because he's digging up my yard. And you might say, well, that's kind of a thin reason. How about this? I'm going to kill the rats that are living in the crawl space of my house because they bring disease and filth into my house. You say, okay, that's a good reason. So you can kill to keep disease out of your house. What serious thing is going on that requires you to kill an unborn baby? Well, it's inconvenient because my new boyfriend knows the baby came from my old boyfriend, so I've got to get rid of it. They kill babies for the most inconsequential excuses, Michelle. We're always told to save the life of the mother. I'll grant you that one. That's 2 to maybe 3% of all abortions. The other 97% are about convenience. You know that, right?
11: Yeah, I do know that, but I don't think that's right either.
12: No, I don't think so either. But I think part of it is because we don't point it out to people. You say, what do you mean convenience? I say, well, a young lady says, I was going to leave high school and go on to college, but now I'm pregnant and this baby will get in the way of college. And you say, oh, is that a good reason to kill a baby? Or my new boyfriend knows the baby came from my old boyfriend, or our family already has 4 kids. We don't need 5. I mean, all you're talking about there is convenience. And can you imagine saying, I will take a life because this life is inconvenient to me?
11: But none of them are stupid, Lars. They know what causes it.
12: Yeah, but they are evil. They may not be stupid, but remember, Hillary Clinton was very proud that she got the Margaret Sanger Award. Do you know who Margaret Sanger was?
11: I don't.
12: You should, because I'm going to tell you something. I wish every public school would teach this, and anybody who faults me on this, go ahead. Margaret Sanger was a eugenicist. She believed that we should improve the human species by killing the dumb ones, killing the disabled, killing black people, killing brown people. So she started Planned Parenthood, what became Planned Parenthood today. Do you know where Hitler learned his ideas about let's get rid of the useless eaters, let's get rid of the disabled, let's get rid of the gypsies, let's get rid of the gays, let's get rid of all these other people? He learned from Margaret Sanger. And Hillary Clinton literally got the Margaret Sanger Award 1 year. I think they've stopped giving out the trophy anymore because they understand that people have figured out who Margaret Sanger was. Can you imagine if they taught kids in public school the name Margaret Sanger? Because they'll teach you about Planned Parenthood all day long. You say, well, what about the founder? Oh, we don't mention her. Why not? Well, she believed in, you know, she set up her original clinics, abortion clinics, in the black neighborhoods of big cities. Why? Because she wanted to kill a lot of black people, and she said so. She did? Michelle, isn't it amazing
11: funny. We
12: don't teach kids that?
11: Well, and I graduated in 80, Lars, and I've never heard of her.
12: Yeah. Well, you should. Should also hear about, Madam C.J. Walker. Ever heard that name?
11: Nope, then I'm writing it down.
12: First black self-made millionaires.
11: Oh.
12: She was born right after the Civil War, so that gives you the time frame. She became a multimillionaires, and she did very, very well. And she sold hair care products. I'm not kidding at all. Look it up and tell me why they don't tell kids about that story, because it doesn't fit the current narrative. You got the Lars Larson Show.
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0: In the KOZI newsroom, I'm Nick Scott. A 46-year-old man was arrested for forcing a semi-truck off Highway 395, stealing a trailer full of cattle, and demanding thousands in ransom for its return. Clemente Esquivel of Pasco allegedly sent a video demanding $20,000 in exchange for returning the livestock, according to a report in the Tri-City Herald. Esquivel was charged with first-degree theft, second-degree extortion, and reckless driving. Spokane Valley Investigative Unit detectives arrested a 57-year-old man on multiple felony drug charges and seized weapons and drugs in a raid in Meade. Colby Jones faces three felony counts of possession of a controlled substance with intent to deliver or sell the drugs. During a search, investigators seized five firearms, an ounce of meth, suspected fentanyl, more than $2,200 in cash, and a stolen ATV. The investigation remains active and additional charges or arrests are possible. An Issaquah man's death in a house fire led to a years-long estate fraud investigation. And today we hear that U.S. Marshals arrested Ronald Wisner in connection with the case. He now faces multiple criminal charges in King County. Stay connected on air, on Facebook, and at KOZI.com. I'm Nick Scott, KOZI News.
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1: Welcome back to the Lars Larson Show, and welcome back to the Radio Northwest Network, proudly serving the Pacific Northwest states, Oregon, Washington, and Idaho, with honestly provocative talk on a daily basis. Our ex-poll question today, should ballots that arrive a week after Election Day still be counted? California is confronting that right now. As I warned you, the U.S. Supreme Court is now considering a decision that is likely to come out in the next few days or maybe weeks, in which the U.S. Supreme Court could strike down all those grace periods. The worst one in America is actually the state of Washington that allows ballots to come in up to 21 days after Election Day. I think that is absolutely insane. So should ballots that arrive a week after Election Day or 3 weeks after Election Day still be counted? My answer to that would be no. You can find the question at Lars Larson Show and at LarsLarson.com, and brought to you by Ultimate Truck Services. 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Speaking of elections, Leanne is on the line, listening on KPNW, one of our great Radio Northwest affiliates in Eugene. Leanne, welcome to the program. What's on your mind?
2: Hi, Lars. Thanks for taking my call.
1: Sure.
2: I'm calling because I've been a registered Democrat my whole life, but I voted for Trump the last three elections.
1: Good for
2: you. And I'm thinking about switching parties.
1: I think it's a good idea. It's worthy as long as it's you wanting to make the change. Can you tell me what, well, I guess I could say what is holding you back? I mean, in the state of Oregon, you don't even get a chance in the primary election to vote for the Republican candidates unless you're registered as a Republican, which is the way I think it should be. But has anything held you back from wanting to leave the party of slavery?
2: Well, you know something? I was just really proud of being a crossover Democrat.
1: I was really proud. Don't take this personally, Leanne, but what's to be proud of? Can you tell me what part of the Democrat Party you're proud of?
2: Oh, I'm not. But I grew up in a family of Democrats and was taught from a young age that the way that Republicans got rich was by stepping on the necks of people like me.
1: Hmm.
2: Well, I no longer believe that, of course.
1: Good, because you have common sense.
2: Well, yeah, and also the other thing that has happened is the Democrat Party has changed so much.
1: Ha! No
2: and
1: kidding.
2: They're so wrong about so many things. But on the other hand, I like having a little subversive opportunity to vote against that party.
1: Against the Democrats? Yeah.
2: Yeah, you know, when
1: And I guess what I'd wonder about that first statement, I've heard it too, Leanne, but can you tell me, you live in Lane County. Now, there are plenty of people who've made billions of dollars in the lumber industry, right, just as a local example. And you probably drive by them. There aren't as many mills as there used to be, but, you know, Sierra Pacific and other outfits like that. How did those people step on anybody's neck to get rich? Didn't they produce family wage jobs for tens of thousands of people along the way to getting rich themselves?
2: Well, yeah, I'm kind of a reformed environmentalist, though. I felt like the
1: Do you live in a wood house? Hold on, Leanne, do you live in a wood house?
2: Oh, I haven't been able to afford a house in years. I live in an apartment.
1: But
2: that
1: is
2: I'm
1: it made?
2: Sure
1: is it made
2: plenty
1: from,
2: of wood in it?
1: Is it made from lumber? Right. And when you go to the restroom, not to be too personal, do you use a wood product before you leave the restroom?
2: Yes.
1: Aren't you glad somebody is making that product?
2: Yes.
1: Okay. So, can you be an environmentalist? Do you know how much wood could be cut? I know it sounds like the beginning of the woodchuck joke, but how much wood we could cut in the Northwest that we're not cutting now and never run out of trees?
2: Oh, I'm sure it could go on and on. I've just
1: it
2: been
1: is
2: very
1: six,
2: protective
1: six, six
2: of
1: billion
2: the small amount
1: feet.
2: Of old-growth forests that we have.
1: But we don't have, for the most part, Leanne, we don't have old-growth forests. And do you know why we don't? There's a little bit. Do you know why we don't? You have to understand what's going on here, because people will call trees that are 100 years old, old growth. 100-year-old trees are not old growth. Do you know where most of the trees?
2: Not.
1: Well, and the reason you go, well, how do you know that those are not old growth? Because they're 100 years old. Well, where did they grow? They grew where another forest burned down. Now, 100 years ago, they might have logged that forest, but in most cases, it burned down. And then it either naturally reseeded or it was planted. And you know what's been required since World War II is that if you go out and cut down trees in general on state lands, federal lands, or even private lands, you're required to replant them. And we could cut 6 billion board feet of lumber every single year and never, literally never run out of trees. We couldn't cut the trees fast enough to run out. Does that make sense?
2: Yes, it does.
1: So why not?
2: Well, you know, I think it would be really good to have some of those forest industry jobs back.
1: Wouldn't
2: and,
1: it be nice?
2: You know, I happen to like Oak Ridge, Oregon, and that poor town has had to struggle because of the logging shutdown.
1: Yeah.
2: But, you know, I also hate when I fly over Oregon and seeing all those huge patches of clear cuts.
1: Hold on. Can I ask you something? You like to eat food, right? Just like I like to eat food, right?
2: Of course.
1: Okay. Do you like corn?
2: Yes, I do.
1: When you drive past a field and you recognize that field used to have corn in it, but the farmer cut all the corn down. Are you disappointed? Does it make you sad?
2: No, but corn grows in one season.
1: And trees grow slower. But like I said, if you knew you could cut a certain amount of trees every year, 6 billion board feet,

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7: Help for Ukraine. I'm Lisa Lacera, Fox News. By a vote of 226 to 195, the House passing a measure that would make another $8 billion available to Ukraine and sanction key parts of the Russian economy. It next heads to the Senate. This coming as President Trump says he supports a request from Ukraine's President Zelensky to meet with Russian President Vladimir Putin.
8: They're going to make compromises. I suggested those compromises. And, you know, we've had a lot to do with it. We'd love to see their two very good people, the two very, incredible countries, beautiful countries. They've got to stop.
7: Zelensky wrote an open letter to Putin proposing a face-to-face meeting. This coming as Russia has stepped up its strikes against Kyiv. Asked about the Iran conflict, President Trump again said Tehran cannot have a nuclear weapon and predicted the U.S. would win either through the military or on paper. He also said he hopes the Israel-Lebanon ceasefire will hold.

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2: A man is charged after authorities say he brought a bomb powerful enough to damage a plane as well as a torch lighter, knife, zip ties, and other items in his carry-on bag and tried to pass through a security checkpoint at Sacramento International Airport over the weekend. The 49-year-old, whose name has not been released, was wearing a scarf over his face and latex gloves. He also was carrying five cell phones, one with a 15-minute timer set to begin. A battle continues in Maine over whether voters will get to decide on sports participation for transgender students.
3: An organization called Protect Girls Sports in Maine said it has met a deadline to put a question on November's ballot. It would ask voters to decide if transgender athletes should be barred from sports not aligned with their birth gender. Maine's Secretary of State, Shenna Bellows, is disputing that, saying all the signatures the group needed were not valid and that groups from out of state involved in the effort failed to commit to following Maine law. An appeal has been filed claiming the Secretary of State with her decision is violating political participation and free speech rights. A court will make the final ruling. Gernal Scott, Fox News.
2: A Massachusetts woman acquitted of murder and the death of her Boston police officer boyfriend is now suing two law enforcement agencies tied to the investigation.
4: Karen Reed's new lawsuit against the Massachusetts State Police and the Canton, Massachusetts Police Department alleges a system-wide failure of law enforcement led to her prosecution. Reed was charged in the murder of John O'Keefe, a Boston police officer who was her boyfriend, but acquitted in June 2025 after a mistrial was declared in her first trial a year earlier. The lawsuit includes accusations that investigators planted or manipulated evidence, as well as claims that investigators were influenced by personal relationships and conflicts of interest. Reed is currently facing a wrongful death lawsuit filed by O'Keefe's family.
2: Fox's Tanya J. Powers. I'm Lee Silasera. This is Fox News.
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0: 2020 presidential election be sent back to a grand jury. The ruling came after similar cases in Michigan and Georgia were dismissed. New York State Legislature has acted to change its congressional district map for the 2028 election.
1: The New York Senate and Assembly have moved forward a proposed state constitutional amendment that would not only let the lawmakers draw the new lines, but also bypass an independent redistricting commission to do it. Democrats control both state legislative chambers. The party also holds 19 of the state's 26 congressional seats. The action, Democrats believe, would offset efforts to redraw lines in red states after a Supreme Court decision this year weakening the Voting Rights Act. For the change to take effect, the amendment would have to pass again next year, and voters would have to approve it prior to the 2028 general election. Gernal Scott, Fox News.
0: Steve, fuel prices amid the war with Iran are prompting one major airline to suspend some routes.
2: American Airlines confirms it's suspending a number of domestic routes this summer as it deals with sky-high jet fuel costs. The airline is quick to point out this is a temporary move, currently only slated for August and September. According to Simply Flying, which cited Cirium flight data, the affected routes include four from Los Angeles to Cleveland, Columbus, Pittsburgh, and Washington Dulles, plus routes from Charlotte to Ontario and Sacramento. American Airlines said in a statement to Fox Local, it will offer affected travelers alternative arrangements or a refund in line with its policy.
0: Fox's Carmen Roberts. I'm Lisa Lacera. This is Fox News.
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0: Welcome back to the Ramsey Show in the Fairwinds Credit Union Studios. Sammy is in Chicago. Hi, Sammy. How are you?
1: Hey, good. How are you today?
0: Better than I deserve. What's up?
1: So me and my wife got on your program about 7 months ago. We've shut down all of our credit cards. We have about $50,000 worth of debt left.
0: How much have you paid off in 7 months?
1: Right under about $6,000.
0: $1,000 a month. Okay.
1: Yep.
0: What's your household income?
1: $150.
0: Well, so far you suck at this.
1: I appreciate. Yeah.
0: You're making progress, but $1,000 a month's kind of weak.
1: Our kids go to private school, which is a big expense. But my question was, is it a bad idea to take out a HELOC to consolidate it? I'm sitting on about $250,000 worth of equity in my house and kind of just get it all in one place and push it up to $1,200 a month and kind of clear that out in 4 or 5 years.
0: Yeah, that's a bad idea. Because you should turn up the heat. You should turn up the heat on your budget, turn down the heat on your lifestyle. You guys have you've begun the process, and you've taken the first level of sacrificing, which is a great progress. I picked on you pretty hard, but I mean, you cut up your credit cards and you paid off $6,000, and that's more than you've done in 10 years. So you've come a long way. I mean, you're going in the right direction. Finally, congratulations on that, and that's good. But what I want you to do instead is pay $3,000-$4,000 a month and just get rid of this in a year. But that means you're going to have to cut a whole bunch of stuff out of your life for a year. And I don't know exactly what it is, and it's not the kids' private schools because that's not the real problem. The problem is y'all spend a lot of money eating out, and you go on vacation whenever the flip you want. Ding, ding,
1: yeah,
0: ding.
1: I hear that. Yep.
0: Yep.
1: Vacation, yes, but yeah, okay.
0: And you know,
1: perfect.
0: I mean, you're paying.
1: So that makes a lot of
0: sense. You add all of that up, and you take the budget, and you and your wife go. Kids in private schools is a non-negotiable, but all this other crap, we can cut it out for 1 year and hold our breath and be done with this, or we can keep this stupid thing around as a HELOC like it's a pet. No, I want to kill it. And here's what happened. Here's a cool thing. In the process of doing that, Sammy, you and your wife will permanently change how you handle money. You won't have to stay permanently sacrificed at that, but you will never be inattentive again. You will pay attention for the rest of your life because of this one time, because of the strain it does to your brain when you go on this much sacrifice. George?
2: Yeah, using the house as a piggy bank and moving the unsecured debt to a secure debt, it's not changing any of the behavior that got you guys here, and that's why we're telling you don't do this.
0: Yeah.
2: It's just moving the debt around, and you guys are the solution. This great income you have, we just got to put it to work.
0: I don't want you to be 10 years from now and only still finding $1,000 because you make too much money to be as broke as you are. I want you to be rich. I want you to live like no one else so later you can live and give like no one else. And so that involves turning up the heat for a short period of time, cleansing the whole thing, cleaning the whole thing off, and then going from there.
2: Pause all investing, too, if you guys are doing any investing.
0: Temporarily stop your 401ks. Make sure you're not getting a tax return. You and your wife are together. We're not going to see the inside of a restaurant until we get this done. We're not going on vacation until we get this done. We're going to sell so much stuff that's junk around this house that the kids think they're next. We're going to bust it. And we're going to have a tight budget, and we're going to have a detailed budget, and the two of us are going to agree on that budget, and we're going to make a game out of this for the whole family, and we're going to clean up this mess and cut up these credit cards, which you already did. Way to go. And you know, we're going to finish this change out because personal finance is 80% behavior, and you have to modify behaviors to win. It's only 20% head knowledge. The head knowledge, the intellect needed to the intellectual knowledge base needed to become a millionaire, you learn by the sixth grade. It's just not that hard. The hard thing is the guy in my mirror. If I can get that guy to behave, he could be skinny and rich, but he's got issues, you know, and I like donuts. It's a problem.
2: Like, this is getting personal, Dave.
0: Oh, I'm sorry. My name is Dave, and I like donuts, yeah. This is my personal AA meeting. Yeah, that's it, man. That's how it works, Sammy. It's, we all face this stuff is the point. And the more I can get you to lean into it and burn with it a little bit, the more permanent the change becomes in your household. And then that is the biggest indicator of whether you're going to become wealthy, not whether we save a few interest rate points on a HELOC. So, good question. Thank you for calling in with it. Jonathan is in Miami. Jonathan, what's up in your world?
3: Hey, Dave. Thanks for having me, man. How are you?
0: Sure. Better than I deserve. How are you?
3: I'm well. I've been following you, and I have a question. This is mortgage-related, and let me give you a little background. I'm 44 years old. I have four beautiful kids. I am the sole earner in my home, right? Mm-hmm. I'm the head of household. My wife is a stay-at-home wife. We have no debt. I bring in approximately $200,000 a year.
0: Way to go.
3: And I have extremely poor financial discipline when it comes to investing or any of that stuff. No one has ever taught me, and I've always been fearful of losing my money. Therefore, I do the dumbest thing possible, which I keep it all in checking.
0: How much now, is in checking now?
3: About 1.4
0: million?
3: Correct.
2: wow.
3: Wait. Don't chew me out.
0: Yeah, I'm not. That's just fabulous. You've got $1 million in checking? I love it. Oh, you're going to be so easy to help.
3: Well, I'll tell you what my problem is.
0: Okay.
3: Because I don't have that financial discipline and fear of losing money, and I like having it under my pillow, per se.
0: You know what I mean?
3: Having it in your checking account. You know where it is. You can get it whenever you want.
0: Yeah, I guess so.
3: I've been stacking. Now, the only debt I have is this house mortgage. So I purchased a home in 2020. I have about $400,000 outstanding on it. And I am fighting myself whether I should pay it off in full or whether I should, I don't know, do something else perhaps. Everyone is telling me that I've spoken to, invest it. I have no idea what I'm doing.
0: That's fair.
3: Every person I talk to.
0: And you're wise not to invest it until you get comfortable. You should not do it because someone else said do it or because Dave said do it. But let's just start with the basics here, okay? 1.4 in checking, right? How long has that been there?
3: I've been saving for 9 years now, so it's been accruing.
0: Let me just play a game. Let's pretend $1 million has been there for the last 4 years, okay?
3: Okay.
0: Just for the fun of it. Now, I want you to go learn about investing and get comfortable with it, and I'm going to help you do that because you've done the right thing. Don't put money in something you don't understand. So far, you've done the right thing. But by not understanding investing, had you invested in a basic mutual fund that only returned exactly what the market has returned, you missed out on three of the best years ever. Your money would have doubled in the last 3 years. Wow. That's cost you $1 million, that lack of knowledge. So I want you to go get the knowledge, okay? And I want you to go to a SmartVestor Pro at Ramsey Solutions and go sit down with them and begin the process of learning. And tell them you have $1 million to invest because yesterday you paid off your house with $400,000 out of checking. And by the way, you don't need discipline to pay off your house. It actually adds to discipline because it's very hard to get the money out of your house.

0: What's up, guys? It's Rachel Cruz. When people call in the Ramsey Show, 90% of the money problems I hear could be solved with one thing, having a plan. 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
1: Today's question comes from Cameron in Wisconsin. What does Ramsey Solutions recommend regarding robo-investment accounts? There are options where you answer questions based on your tolerance to risk, and they automate the process, and that seems like a simple way for people to invest when they don't know too much about investments or don't have time to manage their account. Is this something you'd recommend? Oof. Well, I like to know what I'm investing in, and so I don't want to just delegate it to the robots and not fully understand what's going on behind the scenes. So the idea is pretty simple. You know, some people, they're not ready to work with an advisor. They don't have a lot of money, so they go the robo investment route. There's a low fee, and they feel good about their decisions. And you're probably, you know, you could do worse than that. But it's still not my favorite option when it comes to investing, simply because you're not fully involved.
0: Yeah. George, one of the most requested things we've gotten over the years is for us to actually list the mutual funds that we personally own.
1: Just tell me what to invest in, Dave.
0: What is the mutual fund that you buy? Or have mutual fund companies have come to us and said, you know, would you endorse our mutual funds? And we made the philosophical decision many, many years ago to do none of that. So you guys don't know what mutual funds I have, nor will you. Because it's not the point of what I have. The point is what you have. And the point is, you need to learn enough about the mutual fund for you to buy you an investment. You should not put money in something because Dave Ramsey did. You should put money in something because you looked at it, you understand it, and you have sat with a good SmartVestor Pro with the heart of a teacher, and you've learned about the historical. This thing's 62 years old. It's got this kind of track record, this kind of risk. It doesn't feel bad to me. I like it. And, you know, here's the fees on it, and I'm okay with that. And based on that, I'm going to choose that fund, and I'm going to invest. That's how you should invest. A robo shouldn't pick it. This is not an automated car wash. It's your investments. And, you know, you shouldn't pick it based on the person sitting next to you in your cubicle.
2: What'd you put in your 401k?
0: That's a bad way to select your 401k options.
1: Just looking over Gary's shoulder.
0: By God, 50% of the people in 401ks, that's how they picked them. Or their company had an automated process that automatically puts them in the dumbest, dumbed-down, risk-averse possible thing, which is really not a good portfolio of mutual funds, and they pick whatever the company dumped them in automatically and didn't even look at it. So this is not how you make money.
1: It's not a good investing strategy.
2: It's like, I'm going to buy a house and never look at it first.
0: I have no idea about the neighborhood. Who knew they had cars up on blocks and shot down the street with Uzis? I had no idea, but I just bought a house there. You know why? Because I heard it was good on TikTok. You know, I mean, no, you don't do that. You go look at the house. You look at the neighborhood. You understand. You ask questions about the schools. You say, what's the hospitals like in the area? What's the traffic pattern around here like? You get knowledge about the product before you buy it. And that's what you do with a mutual fund. That's what you do with an investment. Do not buy something because a robo said to.
1: And likely it's going to put you in something too risk-averse, like target date funds or a bunch of bond funds.
0: Exactly.
1: It and then you don't even know.
0: Always dumps it down.
1: 20 years later, you go, why am I not getting these returns they've talked about?
0: Yeah.
1: Well, you're not investing the way we teach.
0: The number of times I pull up in a 401k with a big company, they've got auto processes or they've got buckets of funds, okay? Here's five funds in the high-risk bucket. Well, guess who does that? No one. Based on the bucket name.
1: Yeah, you're not in Vegas.
0: But then I pull up the actual funds. They're not high risk. They're just growth stock mutual funds. They're higher risk than a stupid bond fund, which is in bucket number one.
1: Might as well put it in savings.
0: In the your grandmother's boring bucket. And then you've got the medium bucket and the Goldilocks bucket just right. And then, you know, and so no one does that. And basically, most people should probably be in the funds that are in that high risk bucket. But because of the way it's named, they're just picking a bucket. They don't want to put any effort into learning about it.
1: Yeah.
0: So get your butt to school. This is millions of dollars of difference. whether you put it in the right fund or not.
1: And I was talking to
0: don't use a robo.
1: I do these man on the street, you know, interviews for my YouTube channel. We did one yesterday, and I asked people how much they have in retirement, and I asked them, do you know what you're invested in? Only one person out of 10 or 12 could tell me what they're invested in, and it's because they were a Ramsey fan, her and her husband in their 30s, $900,000 invested in mutual funds, just like we teach.
0: Wow, and they got to be on George's YouTube channel. Say I'm a millionaire.
1: Pretty cool.
0: That's pretty neat.
1: And all the others just said, I don't know, I have a guy who does it, I think.
0: I've got a guy.
1: I said it in my
0: 401k. People in HR help me. Good Lord.
1: I clicked
0: broke
1: the button
0: HR
1: on my 401k.
0: People are picking your funds?
1: 10 years ago, I logged in. I don't even have the login to the 401k, but 10 years ago, I think I clicked some funds. That's the most of people's knowledge about their investments.
0: Yeah. And you know, let me just tell you, winning at anything is a series of intentional acts. You have to be intentional about your investing. You have to be intentional about your marriage, intentional about raising kids, intentional about taking care of your body, intentional about your spiritual walk. You know, no one wins the Super Bowl and then the reporter runs out on the field and goes, how did you do that? And they go, I don't know. I just got off the bus and this just happened. What happened? I don't know. No one says that. They've been studying and playing football since they were freaking 6 years old. They don't do anything else except throw a ball, get hit by throwing a ball, hit somebody that throws a ball. That's all they've done their whole freaking life. And then they don't know how to do anything else in life because they're so focused on that. And that's how they get to the Super Bowl. It's an intentional act. It's an intentional act. And so, you know, for God's sakes, don't have a robo pick it for you.
2: I want an app so I don't have to think.
1: There's an app for that.
0: No, there's not an app that keeps you from having to think. Not if you want to be somebody and have something. You got to do the stuff or you got to do the stuff. You got to do the stuff. No robo, no George, no Dave, no Rachel. We're not even going to tell you what Kelly is invested in. We're not even going to tell you her mutual funds because I don't even know. So I can't tell you. So there you go. And although that might get some real serious, but yeah, anyway, can you imagine Dave Ramsey's producer put that in there? George's producer put that in there. That'd be the big.
1: Well, the good news is they're not like super secret funds that only Dave has access to.
0: No, they're ridiculously boring.
1: And you probably have changed it almost never in that period of time you've been investing.
0: I don't remember changing it.
1: A fund may have moved and switched around and...
0: I don't think I even changed it then.
1: You probably don't look at it much now that you know what you're invested in.
0: I pull it up enough to know what's going on with it because I'm intentional, but I'm not like, oh, I'm panicking. Trump bombed Iran. I'm like, no, it went down. Prices went down. Good. I can buy more.
1: It's on sale.
0: It's on sale today. And all that. Yeah, that's the whole thing. So be intentional. You know, I used to get a lot of hate mail for this, and I haven't done it in a while, so I need to get. I haven't had a hate mail in a minute.
1: I was going to say, we haven't.
0: You want some more hate mail? Here we go. The rich get richer, and the poor get poorer.
1: Well, now you've done it, Dave.
0: And you know what? You know where that saying comes from?
1: The Bible?
0: No, it's the truth.
1: Oh.
0: That's where it comes from.
1: I thought there was a proverb in there somewhere.
0: The rich get richer, and the poor get poorer. And you know why? It's not because rich people are evil. It's not because they're smarter. It's not because they're prettier. It's not because they stole money. It's not because they did something wrong. They had a series of habits and principles that they operate their life on. And they continue to do that. And you know what poor people do? They have a series of habits and patterns that they operate their life on. And that will make you poor.
1: And keep you there. You don't break the cycle.
0: Now, there is an exception to that, to be fair. Just to limit the hate mail just a little bit. Sometimes people are poor because they've been oppressed and they've been in a situation politically or racially or something else where they've been oppressed. That's not their fault. But most of the time in America when someone's poor, it's because of stupid butt choices. I've been broke, but I've never been poor. Poor is a state of mind.

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2: I'm Chad Pergram with the Speaker's Lobby. President Trump promised that he would balance the budget and bury federal debt. The big beautiful bill makes minimal cuts and then spends more. It also raises the debt ceiling. White House spokeswoman Caroline Levitt said she wanted to, quote, debunk false claims that the president's 2017 tax cuts helped the debt snowball. And she argued that the official congressional scorekeepers used improper assumptions about potential debt under the big, beautiful bill. House Speaker Mike Johnson said that the Congressional Budget Office, or CBO, projections are, quote, always off, even though it's the Congressional Budget Office and Republicans now control both bodies of Congress. Most economists believe the CBO helps form foundational standards to assess policies, but it does not provide cost estimates for outside factors, like revenue from tariffs. Even tech billionaire Elon Musk said he was disappointed in the big, beautiful bill. The total debt has now crossed $36.1 trillion. The White House says tax cuts will increase the supply of money for investment. It hopes that produces faster growth without inflation. With the Speaker's Lobby, Chad Pergram, Fox News.
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0: I just opened up my daughter's Instagram account, Rachel Cruz, and I seldom get cracked up, and that cracked me up. So her and Winston toasting a glass of wine. Couples who enjoy good food and wine have a much higher success rate than couples who don't, according to a study I made up.
20: She's got your DNA. That sounds like something you would say if you were a female.
0: 88% of the statistics are made up on the spot, I'm just saying.
20: Ironclad research from Rachel Cruz right there.
0: According to a study I made up. That's great. That's so Ramsey. Callie is in Detroit. Hey, Callie, what's going on?
21: Hi. My husband and I just had our second child, and we've been debating for the past few months whether or not my husband should quit his job and be a stay-at-home dad and part-time do self-employed with our woodworking business. But we wanted your advice.
0: He's part-time self-employed at his woodworking business.
21: No, that's what he would do in addition to being a stay-at-home dad.
0: Oh,
21: right
0: I see.
21: Now he works for
0: I
21: a
0: see.
21: Company.
0: So what does he make today?
21: He makes $162.
20: And what are you making?
21: I make $187 and then like about $20K in stock vests a year.
0: Okay. I take it he hates his job and you don't.
21: Yeah, my job is really flexible. It's fully remote, and I'm really passionate about it. And he does not enjoy his job, and he has to drive into work, and it's about an hour commute. So it just puts a lot of the parenting strain on me in addition to my job, and we just think the lifestyle would be much better if
0: I'm not talking about that. I'm talking about he hates his job.
21: Yeah, he also hates his job. Yeah.
0: So he's running from something, not to something.
21: I think it's both.
0: Yeah. If he loved his job, you wouldn't even have made the call. You would have hired a governess or a nanny to help you while you're working from home as a remote. And
21: I think it's like with our first, I stayed at home with our first, so it's just part of our values as well that like we don't want to pay someone else to parent our kids. So
0: well, you're there. You're going to be in the house because you're remote.
21: Yeah.
0: Yeah. You're not sending them off to boarding school. You know, somebody put them down for a nap while you finish up a Zoom call.
21: Yeah, that's a good point. Yeah, and that's one of the options we're considering is hiring an

0: Annie. Yeah.
1: I don't think your husband signed up for this because he has sat around for the last 10 years wishing he was a full-time dad, sitting at home changing diapers. I think your husband signed up for this because he's trying to get away from his job and because it's what you want him to do.
0: Interesting. Here, I'll just hand him the phone.
2: Oh, the plot thickens.
1: Hey, you hate your job, and you're wanting to come home, is my supposition, to get away from your job.
3: I wouldn't go so far as to say I hate my job. For what I do, it's actually the best job I've ever had, which makes it difficult to leave.
1: Okay.
3: It is stressful, but still the best job I've had in the field I work in.
1: Okay. Well, I
3: do relate to my wife's comment that, you know, we're struggling with the idea of would we be paying someone else to raise our children?
1: Yeah, I don't suggest that. I get the value, okay? My wife was a full-time mom, raised our kids, okay? Both of my daughters do have careers, but both of them have, and both of them have some help, but they're not, they didn't send their kids off to boarding school, and they're not in a daycare, and they're not any of that. It's just a part-time nanny situation to supplement the time that they need to be at home because they're very flexible, like your wife's situation. So anyway, I can relate to what you guys are after here. I'm always the one, I want to push back and always make sure you're thinking about what your real motive is under the motive, because you're walking away from a couple $100,000. So you need to have a really, really, really, really good reason for doing this. And, I don't run into a lot of people that the guy wants to come home, and if you want to, I'm not mad about it. It's okay. I'm not saying you're doing something morally wrong, but you're leaving a couple $100,000 or whatever you make, $160,000 on the table.
2: Going from 370 to 207 is what would happen.
1: And so you need to have really thought that out, because the part-time woodworking thing is kind of a joke as far as that's a throwaway. That's like acting like you're doing something else. And by the way, who's going to watch the kid while you're doing that? So,
2: it still leaves a gap potentially.
1: Yeah, but anyway, this feels like, it feels in the air like something else is driving this. Other than you just woke up, sir, and said, I really don't want to work anymore. I want to be with the babies all day long. I don't think that's what happened. I don't hear that here. But y'all do whatever you want to do. I'm not mad at you about it. And it's not I think it's a value, like you said earlier, you guys both said it, and I agree with what you said, Sarah. It's a values-based decision. Oh, not Sarah, I'm sorry. Callie. And so, but it's a values-based decision. And if you guys choose to do that, then you need to think through exactly what that means from an identity perspective, from a, what the trade-offs are, and really go deep on a spiritual and emotional, relational discussion on what's really driving this. And I don't know. I got to check on it, but I could be wrong.
2: I like the idea of a trial run with a nanny, see how that goes, and if it just pains you to not be there with the kids, then you know.
1: Yeah. Well, and again, a nanny's not a full-time gig here. It's supplementing mom who's already in the house. And, if she was at work, that's in a physical location away from the house, that'd be a completely different discussion then. But, because a nanny is then, quote, someone raising your kids, unquote. Although that's overstated because that's not really what happens. Your children, when they're in school all day long, someone else is not raising your children. You're still raising your children.
2: Yeah, if so, this is the case,
1: when
2: they're
1: when they get old enough that they go to
2: homeschool and continue down that path.
1: Exactly, that whole thing. So, again, my children went to school and someone else did not raise my children. It was not a boarding school. It was a public high school, public elementary school, and someone else did not raise my children. So that's not an accurate statement when you have other people involved in some of the hours of their life. They also went to Sunday school on Sunday morning, but someone else didn't raise my children spiritually. I did spiritually. Their spiritual walk is largely my fault. Hello, one way or the other.
2: Yeah, right? The parents will still have the most influence.
1: That's interesting. Yeah. That's interesting. It's a good discussion. And I want you to go deep with the discussion and double, triple check both of your motives, and don't overstate things in hyperbole to justify it. And someone else raising my children when a nanny's helping part-time is overstating it. And my
2: little extreme.
1: And I'm going to have a part-time woodworking thing, but I'm going to be at home full-time with the kid. No, you're not. I don't know how part-time, but I mean, 1 hour a day, it's not, you know. With a monitor,
2: it's probably not going to add meaningful income on top of the 207.
1: Exactly. So, yeah. And then, you know, what is it? And then what's 5 years look like, and what's 2 years look like, and what's 1 year look like? And is there an exit possibility from this situation? If we get into it and we don't like it, what are we going to do? How could we return to something that looked more like what we had before? I don't know. All of those things are things I want to talk through clearly. But again, I'm really not mad at you about it, saying it's a horrible idea. There's just something bothering me, and it's not just that I'm a child of the 60s.

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11: Our scripture of the day, Proverbs 16:3, commit to the Lord whatever you do, and he will establish your plans. George Bernard Shaw said, if all the economists were laid end to end, they'd never reach a conclusion.
0: That's good.
11: That's funny. Hey, guys, in 2023, the stock market was up 26%. In 2024, it was up 25%. In 2025, it was up 18%. In those 3 years, if you had put money in, you would have made an 87% rate of return in 3 years. 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See, the news doesn't talk about the stock market when it's good. The only time they talk about it is when it's bad. So you've been missing out because no one was telling you, including us. We didn't tell you. We should have told you. It's been great, and you missed out. It's up 13% this year.
0: Go check your 401k if you don't believe us,
11: yeah.
0: If you're invested in the right things.
11: Yeah, for real. Sarah's in Louisville, Kentucky. Hi, Sarah. How are you?
12: I'm well. How are you?
11: Better than I deserve. What's up?
12: So my fiance and I are getting married. We've already set a date, and we are getting civilly married. I am the youngest of my parents' children. I'm the only girl, and there are no female cousins. And my fiance is the youngest boy. We have decided not to do a traditional wedding, and we're not even going to get married by a pastor. We're actually getting married by a judge. And our families, I think my family already knew how I felt about spending that type of money on a day. But we're getting some pressure as if we are being, dismissive. Because we don't want to spend that money. Our plan and that we've already started on.
11: Okay, I mean, the money that we're going to spend is your money, not theirs. Am I right?
12: Correct.
11: Okay. So it's not like his mom and dad have offered to give you $50,000 for a wedding? No?
12: No, my parents are giving us some money.
11: How much?
12: They also are going to... They're going to give us about $40,000, and they want to spend, they want to throw me because they're very traditional, a wedding celebration party. And I said, okay, but the cap, I said, I really don't want, I would rather that money go towards the house, but they did say, well, we will still give you money towards the house.
11: Okay, so you're having a wedding celebration party so family and friends can enjoy this celebration with you, and your parents are paying for it. It's costing you nothing.
12: Yes.
11: And you're getting married by a judge, and that's the plan. And his mom doesn't like it.
12: Well, I won't say doesn't like it. I would say the family, and it's really not. His mom is being respectful. I think the dad and the mom, we just expected us to be more traditional, to be married by a pastor, to actually have a wedding. I did not do a bachelorette party, a bridal party, or an engagement party because.
11: But his dad doesn't care about any of that. You added that.
12: I doubt it.
11: His dad doesn't care if you had a bachelorette party. I promise. His dad doesn't care. Okay, but he is kind of worried about you not having a traditional wedding with a pastor because he's a person of faith.
12: Yes, and I guess for me, we are buying a house.
11: I know, but having a pastor marry you doesn't cost any more than having a judge marry you.

0: true.
1: Okay.
0: That
1: so
0: is true.
1: What is he, what is his, what's his hang up? I'm trying to figure out who's pressuring you other than in your head.
0: Well, their hang up is that we are not, and really, they are not, our, my parents are handling a lot of the party, and there's really no involvement from that side of the family. And because I'm definitely like, I don't want
1: to
0: have
1: that's
0: a,
1: not a, that's not a money thing. Mother. That's a relational and communications thing.
0: The question I have definitely is, how do I communicate why? Like, is there a better way to communicate? We just think that's a waste of money. I don't want to go into it, you know.
1: No, I wouldn't. I would just say, here's what we want to do and why. And is there an issue you have with that? And let them tell you instead of you trying to figure out what it is. Because you don't know. You haven't even been able to tell me.
0: I think, well, I know that the issue is basically that our, that definitely we are doing this on our own, and there has been no type of,
1: well, usually the groom's family doesn't write checks except for the rehearsal dinner, traditionally.
0: Yes, yes, but we're not doing a rehearsal dinner.
1: I know, but that's so,
0: like, you know,
1: and I honestly doubt that the whole family's upset that they're not having to pay for a rehearsal dinner.
2: Or plan it. It's not like that's super fun for most people.
1: So...
2: so what kind of involvement are they wanting?
0: I've been in enough weddings. I guess I really need to dig into that more.
1: Yeah, here's the thing. I want you to do what you want to do. You're the bride, and unless someone is financing their personal wishes, they don't get a vote. And like in the case of your parents desire a party, and they're going to pay for the party and still give you the gift they promised above that. And so your parents are, have handled that appropriately. Therefore, they get a vote. And you let them have that vote and agreed to that party. You see what I'm saying? That's a good, that was a process that was perfectly handled. I would consider the same thing on the actual service itself and say that, you know, it means a lot to his dad because he's a person of faith to have this done by a pastor in a church, and it's going to cost exactly the same money, and it doesn't offend me. If it does offend you, then you don't have to do it. But if it doesn't offend you and you're neutral on that, then why not do it there instead of the judge? It doesn't, because you're trying to make this out like it's an economic thing, and it's not an economic thing. Nothing you've described to me is anybody getting hurt economically. No one's wasting any money here except your parents, according to your process. And your parents are doing it gleefully, as I would, by the way. I like a big party at a wedding. I mean, the first time we saw Jesus do miracles was at a party at a wedding. So I'm in for parties at a wedding.
2: The wine was flowing.
1: That's it. And so, but I mean, I'm like all the old people in this story. I'm traditional in your story. So, but your mom and dad have handled this perfectly. And somehow there's some kind of a burr in the saddle on the other side. And I would just sit down and say, hey, we want to just do something very simple and plain and inexpensive. And what can we do that would be, that would make you guys happy, and then see if you want to do what they're talking about. And it could be something as simple as, you know, you run down to the local church and the family that the pastor's gone to that church 100 years. Everybody's gone to that church. That pastor knows everybody. Baptized your fiance, and you know, for $50 he'll do the wedding instead of the $50 you give the judge. And if that's all it is, and it doesn't bother you, Sarah, then it's revenue neutral, meaning it's the same cost. Then why not do it? That's what I would get.
2: I like that plan. And then everybody's a little bit happy.
1: If I couldn't find the problem.
2: Yeah, I think it is a lot, like you mentioned. It's more feelings because we just don't have the information.
1: Well, I read into what I think people are thinking way too often when I don't ask them.
2: Without communicating.
1: What they're really thinking.
2: Yeah.
1: Sometimes,
2: especially with
1: sometimes
2: weddings,
1: I do it with a caller.
2: There's just so much. Yeah, that's true. There's so much emotion around a wedding, and there's different families and different values and backgrounds. And I think most people just don't have the conversation early on to say, hey, here's our plan. We all on the same page?
1: Yeah, I wrote all the checks, and I'm still happy that none of my kids eloped.
2: You don't
1: we
2: regret that money.
1: I had a blast.
2: It wasn't money
1: weddings wasted. And I can't wait to be at my grandkids' weddings. And I may write those checks. So there, shut up.
2: Clip that one, too. Yeah. I want to send that to the grandkids. Let them know.
1: Yeah, well, they already know. They try to keep the old man alive long enough. Yeah, that's it. That puts this hour of the Ramsey Show in the books. We'll be back with you before you know it. In the meantime, remember, there's ultimately only one way to financial peace, and that's to walk daily with the

0: contaminated the water supply in northeast Wisconsin with so-called forever chemicals, has agreed to a $10 million settlement with the state. Governor Tony Evers called the settlement a historic and an important milestone in the fight for clean water. Economists looking at mixed news on the job market ahead of the monthly unemployment report coming out tomorrow morning.
1: The number of people filing for unemployment benefits for the first time rose by 13,000 last week to 225,000. It is slightly more than expected, but within the range of a healthy job market. Continuing claims, those remaining on benefits declined by 8,000 to 1.77 million for the week before. Outplacement firm Challenger Gray & Christmas says there were more than 97,000 job cuts announced last month, up 16% from April. Challenger says artificial intelligence was the leading reason for employer job cuts in May for the third month in a row.
0: Fox's Jenny Casola, Wall Street, the Dow gained 875, reaching another record high. I'm Lisa LaSera. This is Fox News.
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0: Normal is broke and common sense is weird, so we're here to help you transform your life. 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George Camel, Ramsey personality, number one best-selling author. 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It's a free call, and some say the advice is worth exactly what you pay for it. John is in Fresno. Hey, John, what's up in your world?
1: Hey, I'm a huge fan of both of you guys. I'm debt-free. I'm self-employed. I've got six figures in the bank. But by contrast, my girlfriend I've been with for 4 years has really, really bad spending habits. It's almost like she doesn't know the difference between what she needs and what she wants. And I'm trying to get her on board with some goals or some budgeting, but it's just really hard. You know, she's just overspending on a whole bunch of stuff. And we're trying to move and leave California, and I just don't know how to move forward or what, you know, what to really do.
0: Wow. How old is she?
1: She's about to be 32.
0: What's she make? How much income?
1: Well, she would make about $1,600 to $1,800 a month, but she gives up a lot of her hours and she doesn't drive. So there's ride share. She's buying a lot of food at work instead of cooking or packing something.
0: No, wasn't asking about her food. I was asking about her work.
2: Does she work full time, or is she doing side gigs?
0: What?
1: No, I'm just saying that's where a lot of the money goes, and then she doesn't have enough to pay for.
0: But she doesn't
1: housing,
0: work much.
2: $1,600 a month in California is poverty.
1: Yeah.
0: And so how did she exist before you?
1: She lived with either friends or family, but she used to walk to work, and I guess it's never really been a lot of income for her.
2: Mm-hmm. You guys live together?
0: Yeah, they're talking about moving away together.
2: So have you been subsidizing some of this behavior, and she can get away with it? Is that part of the issue?
1: A little bit, and I was going to say I really don't want to enable further, you know?
0: Yeah.
1: Yeah.
0: This is sticky, dude. It's really sticky.

0: Okay. So, how old are you?
1: 33.
0: What do you make?
1: I'm doing pretty good. I make so I am like a side gig guy. But I make about 4 to 5 a month. But I got a lot of bills. I
0: You
1: drive a
0: talking about
1: lot.
0: moving to where?
1: Nevada.
0: Why?
1: No state income tax. I can actually put a down payment on a condo, start building some equity. I don't know. I just can't
0: Affordable
1: do it.
0: real estate and less income and no income tax. Okay. Those are good reasons.
1: Yeah.
0: All right.
1: Also, not a big fan of California for other reasons.
0: Okay. So the thing we know is the data tells us the number one cause of divorce in North America today is money fights and money problems. These are people that are on two completely different pages, not different personality styles, but different pages, different values completely. And so they spend their married life driving each other crazy. You being a tightwad that crosses every T and dots every I and doesn't come out of the cave except on triple coupon Thursday, and her spending like she's in freaking Congress. Never the twain shall meet, right?
1: Yeah.
0: And so, I mean, I don't want her to become a super tightwad nerd like you, although I think you're awesome, because I'm kind of that way. But I do want, she's a free spirit. I do want her to maintain a free spirit. But, in order to qualify as wife material, she would have to be more emotionally mature. And so far, this lady does just enough to get by. Thank God it's Friday. Oh God, it's Monday. Who can help me out?
1: Yeah.
0: And you've kind of got a little bit further vision. You're going to go a few places she's not going to get to go unless she goes with you. And as long as she is engaged in this behavior and you are in this relationship, you are not going to be happy. Am I wrong?
1: Don't think so.
0: Okay.
2: Is there anything you can say or do that you think would actually change her behavior?
1: I don't know. That's ultimately what I've been trying to figure out. I mean, I've been trying to give her some tips, you know, like, you know, stop.
2: It was a trick question. You can't change her. And here's the hard truth. She's either going to become emotionally mature while you're together, or it's going to take the breakup for her to get her act together. And right now, it feels like the option is she's going to have to learn it the hard way.
0: If we switched gears and you said you had a daughter and she was dating a guy who spent everything he made, didn't work much, and was out of control with his impulses, you would look at your daughter and say, run away quickly, wouldn't you?
1: Yeah.
0: Yeah. And so I'm going to tell you that, except I don't want to be quite that brutal, but I am saying, don't marry this. You're going to have a long life. It'll be miserable. And don't live together, and don't move to Nevada together. So you guys need to sit down and, you know, like the teenagers used to say, define the relationship. Okay? If this is going towards marriage, then we are going to have to both be grown-ups, and that's going to require a reasonable level of spending control on your part, where you still enjoy life, not nerdy like me, but you still enjoy life, but you control your spending, and a reasonable level of work ethic on your part, where you actually freaking work and work while you're at work and stuff like that. And, you know, work is not an excuse to eat. Work's an excuse to work. And so, you know, we're going to walk through those kinds of things. And the lady you've described has a long path to get to where I need her to be before I would want to marry her. And don't move to Nevada with somebody and shack up with them that you're not going to marry. That's just weird sex.
1: Well, no, that wasn't. The plan was to eventually marry if it could work.
0: Exactly.
1: Yeah.
0: So if you're going to move to Nevada together, get married. But don't get married until
2: I wouldn't
0: you do
2: make
0: this.
2: The move until you figure this out.
0: I think you can move, and then you continue the relationship long distance and just watch the behavior and say, honey, this is how I'm going to handle my life. You're going to be miserable with me because this is how I do things, and I'm going to be miserable with you because this is how I do things. And maybe we're not compatible, but let's talk about it. And do you want to work on that part of your life? And if you do, let's talk about it. And we can continue forward. And this is kind of turning a romance into a bit of a formula, but dude, it's a formula. I heard an old man tell me one time, he said, if you marry a woman that loves to spend money, you better enjoy working.
2: That's a good line right there.
0: And of course, the shoe could be on the other foot too, by the way. We could flip that over. If dude has an addiction to bass boats, you better enjoy both of you working because you're not going to be a stay-at-home mom because he's buying $90,000 bass boats to catch a bass that keeps outrunning him because that one has to be faster. You know, I got to upgrade.
2: Ugh. That's a tough one. You know, marriage is hard, but making your life even harder, knowingly, marrying someone,
0: yeah,
2: that's tough. You want to marry someone who's going to make your life easier.
0: So, John, we're not just bearers of tidings of good news today. I'm sorry. But I would sit down with her. Maybe you guys enter some couples counseling and begin to talk through these things. But the deal is, if this behavior pattern continues, neither one of you are going to enjoy it.

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0: Mary is in Pittsburgh. There she is. Hey, Mary's in Pittsburgh. What's up, Mary?
1: Hi. Hi, guys. I'm so excited to have me today. I really appreciate your show.
0: Thank you.
1: You taught me so much. I've learned so much about finances, and I'm 66 years old. We've recently paid off all our debt. We paid off 2 cars in 5 years.
0: Wow.
1: $80,000. And we only have $10,000 in our emergency fund and about $10,000 in my 401k, and he's a 1099. He has nothing.
0: Wow.
1: So, okay.
0: Does either of you have a pension coming in?
1: No.
0: Okay.
1: No, we're renting. We have a low rent of $1,900.
0: What do y'all make? And what's your income?
1: It's about $125.
0: Okay. What do y'all do?
1: I work for a nursing home. It's a recent job, and he is an ISA.
0: Okay. All right. Well, the good news is you have no debt. Do you have no debt on your house as well?
1: We're renting.
0: You're renting. Okay.
1: Yeah, we've been renting for 10 years, and I wanted to buy a house now that we are free, but I don't know.
0: Mm-hmm.
1: I have no money.
0: No, you don't. Wow. Okay, number one, I think the two of you need to look at each other and say, we're going to be working a while.
1: Yeah.
0: We're not going to be, like, retiring next week.
1: Right.
0: And we're going to be working a lot because we have some catching up to do. We're behind. And so, you know, I would think about getting a very, very modest house or condo that
1: okay.
0: I put on a 15-year or even a 10-year fixed rate mortgage.
1: Mm-hmm.
0: Very modest.
1: Okay.
0: And that's after you save up a good down payment. Meanwhile, I would start putting at least 15% of your income away for retirement. That's $15,000 a year. That's not much. In 10 years, that's only $150,000, and that will only become about $350,000 or $400,000 by the 10-year mark, which makes you 76 years old with a couple of $100,000 and a paid-for house if you pay the house off in 10 years because you buy very modestly.
1: Okay.
0: But that's 10 years of hard work, and, you know, you can end up with a couple of $100,000 to $300,000 in a paid-for house, and if you just do those two things. But, again, the house has to be super modest.
1: Yes.
0: I mean, like, you're not proud of it, but it is yours.
1: Right. I love it. There's hope.
0: Yeah.
1: I'm so happy.
0: Yeah.
1: You made my day.
0: Yeah. So, I mean, but putting 15% of your income away, can both of you agree to do that and work 10 years?
1: Oh, yeah, definitely. We're both hard workers. I picked up this part-time job. I'm making, like, $40,000 here. I work, like, 29 hours a week, but I get the Social Security. And then August, Dave, I get to make as much as I want for Social Security, not to take money out. So I'm excited for August. I'm going full-time, Dave. Thanks for listening to you guys pushing us to
0: now,
1: do that.
0: Why don't you sit down with your SmartVestor Pro and set up a couple of Roth IRAs and anything else you can come up with to set aside, and let's get that going into some good growth stock mutual funds, and then start chunking money aside as fast as you can for a big down payment on a small house.
1: All right.
0: Yeah, but let's, you know, lay it all out to where in 10 years you're with a paid-for house, and 10 years of $15,000, you're going to be putting in more than that. You're going to be putting in about $25,000. So 10 years would be $250,000. Plus, what would that grow to?
2: You have I crunched it. For 10 years, if they invest their 15% with no increase in income, they'll be at about $350,000 at 76.
0: Yeah. Yeah. And a paid-for house and Social Security coming in. You'll be okay.
2: It's modest. Yeah.
0: You'll be okay.
2: It's not like lavish, but you'll survive and not be eating, you know, rice and beans forever, hopefully.
0: But here's the trick, Mary. Whatever you have done for the first 66 years, you can't do any of that. All of that was wrong. It got you to this point. So you have got to spend the next 10 years doing exactly the right things, or you're going to be in a real mess. So, I mean, you got to really treat this like this is a serious health diagnosis. We've got to get with it. And you got to lean into this. because that's a tough 10 years from 76 or 66 to 76. Mm. Ouch. Whew. Hey guys, if you're 19 years old or 22 years old, that lady calling was sent as a message to you from God. $100 a month from age 25 to age 65, $100 is $1,176,000 in your mutual fund when you're age 25. Did you hear that it's tougher to wait till 66 to start? 22-year-old, are you hearing me? 19-year-old, are you hearing me? 24-year-old that loves to go to happy hour, loves fine dining, and wants to lease a freaking Tesla. Are you hearing me? That lady calling, that sweet lady, and she's precious. Sweet lady calling was a message to you if you're in your 20s, Gen Z. She was sent to you today. Don't you think, George?
2: Yeah. Well, you know, I've actually run the numbers on this, and it's fascinating to see what a dollar is worth at 20 invested versus 55 or 60. And the truth is this. If you're 20 years old and you invest a dollar, there's a 73x return. That dollar turns into $73 at 65. But when you invest that same dollar at 55, it's maybe worth 4x instead of 70x.
0: Instead of $73, you got $4.
2: Exactly. That's the actual compound growth math.
0: Holy grimoly.
2: To convince
0: a 20-year-old. Put 100,000 of those on it.
2: Yeah.
0: Okay. So 100,000 is 7.3 million, right?
2: Yeah.
0: Or 100,000 is 400,000.
2: That's the math.
0: There's a difference.
2: That's the wild math behind it. So if you're
0: holy
2: young.
0: Holy grimoly.
2: So here's the message. If you're young, you're thinking, well, I'll save later. Let me enjoy my 20s and I'll save later when I'm in my 40s, 50s, 60s. Later never comes, unfortunately, because life happens. Life gets in the way. When you're young, man, you got some income coming in. Put it away.
0: I gotta
2: tell you. You can still enjoy life, but invest some.
0: I graduated from college with a finance degree, and no one ever showed me what you just outlined.
2: Just compound growth.
0: The power of compound interest. Edison called it the eighth wonder of the world. The power of compound interest. And the secret to that is the earlier you start, the more you have. And so it doesn't even require big sacrifice. It just requires intentionality if you start early.
2: It's really not about the income or the amount you put away.
0: It's just the intentionality.
2: It's the intentionality.
0: It's like,
2: because you don't need to put as much away when you're 20.
0: You know, honestly, the ability to delay pleasure is one of the big psychological insights to someone that is are indicators of someone who is emotionally mature. Emotionally, but children do what feels good. Adults devise a plan and follow it. And sometimes children are 56, and sometimes they're 16. Sometimes adults are 56, and sometimes they're 16. I mean, we talked to some 19-year-olds on here that are way more mature than some of the 52-year-olds.
2: And way wealthier.
0: Yeah, well on their way, because it's only going to take a dollar. Goodness, $100,000 becomes $7.3 million.
2: It's pretty wild.
0: And that's a one-time dollar or a monthly dollar?
2: I mean, that's for every dollar you put in, you're going to get 73 out in retirement. That's the craziest part. So
0: wow.
2: I'm telling you, if you're 20 and you're listening, or 25 or even 30, you got time on your side. Compound growth is going to do the heavy lifting. And as you get older, it can't lift as much because it needs time. Time is the magic ingredient in wealth building.
0: Yeah. The shorter the time frame, the more of the money that you put in is what's going to be there.
2: Contributions.
0: Yeah, your contribution is going to be equal to or more than the growth.
2: If you're 20 or 30, 90% plus
0: of
2: is compound growth.
0: Of what you're going to end up with is going to be growth that you did nothing for.
2: You don't need to save up $1 million
0: except
2: to have $1 million.
0: Intentionality.
2: Wow. Powerful.

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24: Stephanie is in Omaha, Nebraska. Hi, Stephanie. How are you?
25: I'm good. How are you guys?
24: Better than we deserve. What's up?
25: Okay, so I am calling today because I guess I have a little bit of concerns. Me and my husband have been married going on 3 years, and we're expecting our second child this year. Our finances are completely separate, and we decided this once this baby's here, that would be staying home. So I'm just kind of concerned since our finances have always been so separate. Obviously, we have things that we need to figure out.
24: Boy, you are beating around the bush in a Nebraska kind of way. What the flip is there? What's really going on?
25: So I am 8 years younger than my husband, so he has quite a bit of working years over me. And when we met, I was fairly young. I was only 18 when we first met.
24: You were 18?
25: So, yes.
24: And you're how old now?
25: 26.
24: Okay.
25: Yes. So our financial situations have always been a lot different, obviously, with our age gap. I mean, I've been working a full-time job since I was 14 years old. So being in the working field is nothing new to me, although because of, I guess, my age, and I don't want to use my age as an excuse because there's a lot of people who make a lot of money that are my age or younger. So I guess just with my experience and what I do have to offer on the table as far as job-wise, I don't always get, like, high-salary-paying jobs. I start usually low.
24: See, all of that, has to do with, it sounds like you think you have to earn your right to be a wife. Like, you're not equal if you don't make equal money.
25: Yeah, that.
24: When you got married, the vows said richer for poorer, sickness and in health.
25: Yeah. Your vote doesn't scale with income. Yeah, I agree. You should have had a vote day one, regardless of your income level, if he decided to do life with you. So what was the real reason you guys never combined? He thinks that I'm financially irresponsible with my money. There it is. I don't. We just got to the real reason. Disagree with him. Yeah. It's like I was always someone, and obviously this is something I'm trying to work on.
24: Okay, let's stop a second.
25: I was always one that
24: okay. So the marriages that are successful relationally and that are successful financially do not operate like yours.
25: Yeah.
24: That's why you're calling, okay?
25: Yeah.
24: And so you're not his daughter, even though he thinks because he makes more and he's older that he's going to treat you like that. And so you're in time out because you didn't behave. That is not a, that's not a healthy marriage relationship. That's bullcrap, okay? That's from a guy that's been married 43 years. That's bullcrap, all right? So you don't earn your vote in the House, as George said, based on the income that you produce or based on your age. Neither one. You both get a vote the day you say I do, and both votes are equal the day you say I do. Period.
25: Yeah.
24: Period. And this is the way marriages function that we have studied, thousands and thousands of them that become millionaires and that have high quality, high satisfaction marriages. It's not a father-daughter relationship. No one is punitive. We might argue, but we argue from a level playing field about what our goals are going to be, not what I want to do versus what you want to do. But we argue about where we want to go. And you guys are a long, long way from that, and it brings me great fear. Because now that you're having another child at his request, now you're not going to be working at all, which means you don't even not only not have a vote, now you have to apply for welfare with him.
25: Yeah.
24: This is the way this character acts. And he has had bad training somewhere. Someone has told him this is the way to do it, and he's wrong. I'm not being unclear, am I?
25: No, you're being perfectly clear.
24: Good. Okay.
25: And I do agree with you.
0: We've taken this call, so let me show you the future. He's going to give you an allowance, quote unquote, because he's going to treat you like his daughter, and
24: he will
0: shrink
24: that. And then
0: bitch
24: about how you spend it.
0: And then he'll shrink
25: that's
0: it
25: exactly
0: based on your behavior and how he feels about it.
24: Yeah.
0: While you're trying to take care of the family and the kids.
24: Yeah. So, no, today this ends.
25: Okay.
24: The worm turns today. As Shakespeare said, the worm turned. So that's it.
25: Yeah.
24: It's over. And we're going to sit down, and, honey, we're going to be on an equal playing field. We're both going to have all of our names on all the accounts. It is now our house, our income, our bed, our kids, our future, or our is going to see a marriage counselor.
25: Yeah.
24: And we're going to get some marriage help, and we probably need to do that anyway, because at a minimum, you guys need some new tools on how to do marriage. Your tool belt is really empty.
25: It is.
24: Yeah. And so I'm not being mean, but I am the things that are going through your mind, I don't want you ever coming at this discussion again from a subpar, substandard, I'm not as good as position. Don't you ever use that language again in your house. Because you're not subpar. You're not substandard. You're younger. You had a different career path. Whoop-de-doop-de. You're his wife. The old marriage vows in the old days out of the Book of Common Prayer, where we get richer for poorer, sickness and in health, unto thee. Yeah, the rest of it used to say, unto thee all my worldly goods I pledge. Boy, we ought to add that one back into the marriage vows, shouldn't we? All of us. My job is now to love you so well that you are cared for and you have a vote. Hello. That's service. Real leadership is service. That's real leadership. So we're on your side. I'm not angry with him, but the way he's acting is not going to prosper you. It's not going to prosper your children. It's not going to prosper him. And it's going to create a life of resentment, bitterness, and anger. And you guys are not going to enjoy the next 10 years. And your children are not going to grow up in a good house, because this is not the way people are supposed to interact, kiddo.
0: We always say more is caught than taught. And those kids are going to see the way dad treats mom. And mom gets an allowance if she's a good girl. And that's a sad way to live. And I think for too long, Laura has believed the lies that he has told her.
24: That would be Stephanie. But yeah.
0: Oh, yes. Our Stephanie. I'm sorry. And so part of this is...
24: Laura might too, but this one was
0: Laura
24: Stephanie.
0: Laura may as well. But, you know, I think if she went to a counselor on her own, the counselor would say, I'm seeing a pattern of gaslighting and narcissism and all these sort of trendy words. But I think there's a control mechanism here.
24: It's just an older guy that's used to being in control. And he's just still in control. That's all it is. I don't know if it's narcissism. That might be overstating it. And it's not gaslighting. He didn't tell her she's crazy. He just said she was insufficient, that she was deficient. And so she needs to follow and do what he says.
0: Mm.
24: It's a control mechanism for sure. No question about that. Oh. But I don't know if we go so far as to throw trendy, overused, poorly defined words at it. You know, TikTok psychology. But yeah. Yeah, that's the thing right there. Wow.
0: It's one of our most controversial takes, is that we believe couples should combine their life, including their finances. I don't know how it became so controversial. You should have a joint checking account.
24: It's kind of like we teach people to live on less than they make.
0: Controversial. Who are you to tell me?
24: Get out of debt. Controversial. Save money and become a millionaire. Controversial. Buy a house you can afford and don't buy one until you can. Oh, that's controversial.
0: You're out of touch,
24: Dave. You're out of touch, Dave. You're a boomer. You bought your house with a box of strawberries.
0: It was bartered for.

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0: 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Hey, Laura, what's up?
9: Hi, I'm so happy to speak to two of my favorite people. I've been following you since 2013, and I am debt-free, and I have a house in the Sacramento area, but I have since moved in the last year to a very rural and remote property, and I cash flowed it, and I lived for a year in a travel trailer, because I bought it, you know, for cash. And also I wanted to make sure if a fire came through, I could evacuate if I had enough time with my house. Since living here for a year, I've found that, you know, I would like something a little more permanent. However, I also don't want to have to pay fire insurance because, according to my neighbors, it's between $10,000 and $12,000 a year. Also, I get – so, okay, I'll stop there and say, so I'm thinking about building a mobile home, which I know mobile homes are not a good investment. However, I still own my home in Sacramento as far as an investment. I rent it out to traveling nurses, so every 90 days is a turnover, and I make sure that it's in great condition. So I wanted to get your opinion. Is it still a bad idea to cash flow a mobile home to have something a little more permanent but to save on insurance, basically, to not have to pay the fire insurance knowing I'm taking the risk if a fire comes through?
0: Okay, so what would the mobile home cost?
9: The mobile home is about $100,000. I
0: okay,
9: say
0: so
9: about.
0: So when it's worth $10,000, okay. When it's worth $10,000 later, when it goes down in value, how do we put this in the smart column when it goes from
9: right?
0: $100,000 to $10,000?
9: I'm wanting to say that instead of being an investment, it is a consumable good. It is something that I live in.
0: Yeah, but if you put the same $100,000 in a house, it would have gone up in value.
9: Yes, but I would feel much worse if a fire came through and burnt it down. And I would feel compelled to get that fire insurance.
0: Yeah, I would too. I would too. But the thing is, you're losing $90,000. That's a lot of feel good.
9: Yeah, it's true.
10: You're saving $10,000 to lose $10,000 every year in that mobile home.
0: Ooh.
9: Yeah.
10: So it's, I don't think it's as good a deal.
0: You're gonna lose more than $10,000 the first year on the mobile home.
9: Yeah. Yeah. So beyond a cost, or I guess the financial component. Is there anything else about mobile homes? I guess I shouldn't say that.
0: No, that's it. That's the only thing.
9: Yeah.
0: It goes down in value.
9: Okay.
0: If they went up in value, I'd shut up.
9: Then you'd be okay with it. All
0: right.
9: All right.
0: But I mean, it's a car you sleep in.
9: Yeah, exactly. Yeah.
0: It goes down in value.
9: So maybe
0: it's a modified, it's an increased cost, depreciating consumable item. It's a bigger version of their travel trailer that you don't want to live in anymore.
9: Yeah, yeah.
0: In terms of math, that's the math on
9: it.
0: That's my only problem. I mean, one of my good friends owns one of the largest companies in the world that does those things. And he's like, Dave, would you quit trashing it? As soon as they start going up in value, I'll quit trashing it. But they're not going to go up in value. So would I do that? No, I would not do that. I would pay the fire insurance and I'd build a house.
9: Okay. Yeah, that was my second question.
0: Yeah. And if I need to sell the house down in the valley to do that, I would do that. It sounds like you do need to because you don't have the money.
9: Oh, I have money.
0: How much money?
9: So I currently have $130,000 in cash to build a mobile home. But before I build it,
0: you're not building a mobile home. You're buying a mobile home.
9: Well,
0: other people build them at a factory and they send it to you. It's on wheels.
9: Exactly.
0: Remember?
9: Exactly. No, exactly.
0: Okay.
9: But it's also putting it on the foundation here. Getting the water, sewer, all that. So that's
0: which you're going to do with the house anyway. Yeah.
9: Exactly. Exactly. It's just the gut of.
0: Yeah, what is the house in the valley worth?
9: It's worth $500,000, and I own it outright.
0: I would sell that and build a house for cash.
9: Oh, yeah. Let me ask you this.
0: If you owned a house on this wonderful piece of property that you love, and it was 100% paid for, and it was worth $600,000, and you did not own a rental property with nurses in it, would you borrow on your paid-for home to go buy a rental property?
9: Oh, no,
0: well, it's the same thing.
9: Yeah. Wouldn't borrow either way.
0: It's the same thing. When you don't sell the rental property and end up borrowing to build the house, it's the same thing.
9: Yeah. If I build a house, I would need to save longer before building the house. I wouldn't sell. You know, I would stay in a travel trailer longer until I have the money to build the house outright, or I would do it.
0: I
9: would cash flow it.
0: I wouldn't. But I wouldn't have been in the travel trailer in the first place because I'm a snob. So, I mean, for the weekend, maybe, but after that, I'm done.
10: If you're camping, I might see Dave in there.
0: And, you know, if you did see me in there, I would be without Sharon. That would be the other thing. So.
10: Sharon's not stepping foot in that. She will not darken the door of that.
0: She's probably. Like, good luck with that theory, bub. Yeah.
10: She's more of a glamper.
0: Especially these days. Okay,
10: owning a home is a long-term decision, so you want to think long-term. 10 years from now, was this a good idea?
0: Yeah.
10: And that's the problem
0: and
10: with
0: people
10: mobile
0: get,
10: homes.
0: You know, because they're, you know what almost always, and in her case it is too, what almost always drives the mobile home decision is I don't have the money.
10: Mm-hmm.
0: And so I'm going to cheap out. And you can cheap out, and for $100,000 you can buy something you can sleep in. And they're fairly nice at $100,000. I mean, it's a pretty nice one, you know. It's not a bad one. They make them up to $300 or $400 or whatever, but, I mean, $100,000 no, that's a pretty nice place, but you're right. I mean, it's going to lose more than $10,000 the first year. And then people also get confused and rationalized with, oh, well, the property went up in value. Yeah, but it was going to go up in value whether it had a house on it or whether it had a mobile home on it. And don't just because it, don't confuse that with the mobile home went down in value. It still went down in value. Like 100% of things with cars, with wheels and or motors. If it has a motor, it has wheels, it's going to go down in value. 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Your Sea-Doo is going to go down in value. Your Mastercraft, I got two of them, they're going to go down in value. The world's best ski boat, thank you very much. It goes down in value. They're fabulous. They go down in value. That collectible Corvette I have in my basement is going down in value. And it's a collectible. And George, your battery with wheels, your Tesla is going down in value.
10: I know that the hard way. I'm trying to sell it right now. Nobody wants it, Dave.
0: You can't give that. Nobody wants a battery.
10: Nobody's in the market for like an iPhone 4. You know, they want the latest and greatest. You're buying technology here. But it's true. It's why we say pay cash.
0: Didn't age well. Yeah.
10: If you're going to buy a depreciating asset, always pay
0: cash. And honestly, you feel like right now you're trying to get rid of that car and you can't get rid of it. That's one bad feeling. It would be triple bad if you had financed that.
10: If I was underwater on it.
0: And you're sitting there paying payments and you can't give it away.
10: Mm.
0: Now you got lots of pissed off. Now you're just moderately aggravated.
10: Yeah. Just a light stupid tax on something I enjoyed.
0: Yeah. And well, the other problem with it is you know I'm going to make fun of you. So that's the other problem. So
10: I almost thought you might want to buy it just to troll me with it, but I figure you're not going to put money into that.
0: Could we, like, put it in the front yard and plant flowers in it?
10: That's what I was thinking. I thought you were going to, like, you know, take, you know, take
0: yard
10: it to
0: art.
10: The farm, take it out back.
0: Oh, we could shoot it.
10: And just destroy it.
0: We could take the Barrett 50 cal and shoot it.
10: It's cheaper than some of these fancy hunting trips that you go on, so
0: that
10: I figure.
0: It would be fun.
10: We could make some content
0: out
10: of it.
0: We could make a video out of it. Let's charge it to the company.
10: You know what, Dave? I like the way you're thinking. You run the thing, so.
0: We'll get the Instagram team out there.
10: Hey, team, clip this out. I want to be able to use this in a court of law.
0: Yeah.
10: When I make Dave buy
0: this car. It's not happening, but you had a moment there.
10: That was close.
0: That's close.
10: Oh, man. Whether it's a Tesla or mobile home, it's going down in value.
0: Elon Musk would be so pissed if we took that thing out to the farm and just blew the hell out of it.
10: I think he's got a sense of humor. He might enjoy it.

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Normal's broke. You need a plan. 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

0: Fox's Mark Meredith reporting. And Chinese President Xi Jinping is going to travel to Pyongyang next week in order to meet with North Korean leader Kim Jong-un. This is Xi's first visit there since 2019, before the coronavirus pandemic shut border crossings between the two countries. The talks are expected to continue in the wake of an announcement yesterday when they announced North Korea that it's going to be building. I'm Sue Guzman. This is Fox News.
1: It is estimated 11 people die from drowning every day in the United States. Hi, I'm Ray Eichmeyer with Lake Chelan EMS. Lake Chelan is a beautiful lake, but it can also be dangerous when it comes to unintentional drownings. 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
7: It's not exactly kissing and making up, but the New York Times reports that Elon Musk, once the best buddy of President Trump, called him privately to tell him that he wanted to express regret on his platform X for some of the tweets that went too far. For example, tying him to Jeffrey Epstein. For example, calling for his impeachment. So they did speak, and then Musk followed through on his platform and said that he had regrets. Meanwhile, ABC's decision to fire Terry Moran, getting a lot of support from the right, criticizing Moran for going on this late night spree in which he attacked both Donald Trump and Stephen Miller as being world class haters. But not a lot of coverage on the other networks. Could it be that they don't want to dwell on a problem, a self-inflicted wound involving one of their own? With your Media Minute, Howie Kurtz, Fox News.
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Gary McNamara and Eric Harley talk about everything from politics to social issues and news of the day. 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

0: Across America. He is Eric Carlin. I'm Gary McNamara.
1: Dang it, I forgot to make your coffee.
0: Oh, that's okay. I don't need any today.
1: Oh, you don't?
0: Yeah, no, I did yesterday. No, I had I don't really drink coffee here anymore.
1: I don't drink a lot, but here lately I've been traveling a lot, going back and forth during the week to where my parents live, a couple hours away. And it's half a cup for me is about good.
0: I have a cup at home.
1: Yeah.
0: You know, before I come in. So,
1: So
0: I'm still drinking the coffee. I just have it.
1: You're just not drinking the radio coffee. I see how you are.
0: It's not bad. I mean, it's not.
1: No, it's actually not. It's not. I mean, bad coffee. I've been in radio since I was 18, so I wouldn't know good coffee if you splashed it in my face.
0: Well, I have my Tim Hortons at home. My Timmy's.
1: Oh.
0: Yeah.
1: Mm-hmm.
0: So. Hey.
1: You know, there was a series on Amazon. And a guy came in, and he was a spy. He was a CIA guy, and he comes into this office in like Russia, and he goes, you know, I'm here to see so and so. Who should I say is here? Timothy Horton. He used that as his cover name.
0: Well, it's funny because people think it's a coffee, you know, it is a coffee place, but it's actually Tim Horton was actually Hall of Fame hockey player.
1: Yeah, yeah. You
0: know, that's a lot of people don't know that. They go. Why do they call coffee a Tim Hortons?
1: Yeah.
0: I didn't even read the article. That just popped into my mind now. This is about a month ago that some Canadians were talking about boycotting Tim Hortons because it's no longer a Canadian company.
1: Oh. Well, you know, there was a Chicago investment group that bought Whataburger, which is a company that started, a fast food chain that started in Texas. And a lot of people were just up in arms. I still like Whataburger. I still go.
0: Well, I was thinking, it's Friday. Let's start singing. We should party. It's Friday. It's the end of the week.
1: Let's do it.
0: Maybe we can sing an oldie but a goodie.
1: Whiskey and cigars? Should we do a podcast?
0: Whiskey and cigars.
1: Okay.
0: Get Bill Maher in here, and we'll start drinking heavily.
1: Let's go.
0: But some wine and song. Maybe one of the old classics. I mean, going way, way, way, way back. Remember the song, Hello Mudda, Hello Fada.
1: Here I am. Man.
0: Right.
1: Yeah.
0: We're changing it now because of New York.
1: Oh.
0: Hello gestating parent. Hello non-gestating parent. Not making this up. New York Democrats voted yesterday. I think it was the Senate. I think the House already did it in New York. To replace mother and father with gestating parent for the mother, and father would be gestating parent.
1: Well, that's going to make one curse word much longer.
0: Yes, it will. You gestating
1: parent. Blanker. Yeah.
0: Blanker.
1: Yeah, that doesn't roll. That does not have a cadence.
0: I can see George Carlin.
1: Man.
0: George Carlin rolling around in his grave. Wait a minute, that just completely screws up my seven words you can't say on TV.
1: That's like Mitch Hedberg said. It's impossible to have an argument in a tent because you can't slam the flap.
0: This is Fox talking about it yesterday, Fox News, on America's Newsroom.
2: New York Democrats argue the words mother and father are outdated and need to be replaced with more inclusive terms under state law. All that's needed now is Governor Kathy Hochul's signature. So if Hochul approves, in New York's family court and in domestic and education law, a mother would be labeled as a gestating parent, a father as a non-gestating parent, and paternity proceedings to determine the child's father would be called parentage proceedings. The bill passed the state Senate this week and the state assembly back in March. Governor Hochul proudly calls herself New York's first mom governor. It's unclear if she'll support this change, though.
3: I'm not familiar with what was introduced late last night, so I'll take a look at it. I have until the end of the year to review them and make a decision, so I won't be commenting on pending legislation.
0: She's lying.
1: Yeah, yeah,
0: she knows about the legislation.
1: Absolutely,
0: she's lying.
1: Lying.
0: She doesn't know what to do.
1: No, she doesn't.
0: Because when you're in the legislature, it's the legislature did it.
1: Yeah.
0: She signs the bill, it becomes hers.
1: Right.
0: And then the mocking starts. You know, Kathy Hochul, the gestating parent governor. Governor mom, governor gestating parent. And the Republicans have a field day with it, and they look like idiots.
1: Well, what about older mothers who don't gestate? If they've gone through menopause, they become a non-gestating parent.
0: Previously gestating parent.
1: Without transitioning in the modern way of transitioning.
0: Previously gestating parent.
1: The parent formerly known as the gestator. Let's go with that one. Yeah. You know, let's do that.
0: You know, is it,
1: by the way, if guys had to go through all of that, this is one of our points. If guys had to go through all of this, the liberals just, no, well, that man is a woman. That man can give birth. No. It doesn't work that way. This is just the most ridiculous thing, trying to change the language. It's outdated. Well, frankly, since the caveman days, all language is outdated. If you're going to say this word is outdated, well, all words that have been used for a while are outdated.
0: Yeah, nobody uses, for example, bam, bam.
1: Right. I thought we had quit using the words Millie and Vanilli together, but apparently not.
0: I don't know, Fred Flintstone, he spoke pretty good English back then.
1: Yeah. He really did.
0: He really did.
1: For a guy with no shoes.
0: I was
1: the guy with no engine in his car.
0: Well, I was amazed that the left didn't pick up on that. Why should we even do electric cars? We know that there's a carbon footprint.
1: Yeah.
0: Let's go back. Because there is such delusion on the left that somebody might actually say, well, that'd be an idea. Look at that. I mean, is that how they used to get around in the old days? Like, I really believe, and I really wish that somebody would have done it back then you could still do it now with the whole climate change thing.
4: Yeah.
0: To sit there and say, we've got the new wind-powered plane and have the propeller on it and say, we need to go back to the wind-powered plane. Because this thing was propelled by wind, and see what percentage of people actually believe that it's a wind-powered plane.
1: Well, it's my idea, and I really think this is $1 million idea, maybe $3 million with inflation. The solar-powered tanning bed.
0: Yes, I like that one.
1: Which is just a lawn chair that you put out when the sun is shining. And I'll just put a new label on the lawn chair box, and that's what I'll sell it as. Remember this newfangled wind-powered ship that they were going to have?
0: Oh my, yes.
1: Remember that?
0: Remember? They actually had that.
1: We already have them. They're called sailboats.
0: That's like about 10 years ago, and it was like, that didn't last long. It was like,
1: no.
0: Well, these are the new modern sails that are more efficient than the old ones.
1: Yeah.
0: You mean the Nina, the Pinta, and the Santa Maria? I mean, that's,
1: By the way,
0: just on your whole thing about the solar powered tanning bed.
1: Yeah. Yeah.
0: Graham Plattner just announced that they are canceling the Nazi solar powered tanning contest.
1: Oh, okay.
0: Right.
1: So yeah.
0: Just so you know that.
1: Yeah. Exactly.
0: Along with them and the Nazis and the KKK, that has been canceled.
1: Ah. Yeah. So make other plans if you're planning to be there. Wow. Wow, the Plattner thing. Not going away.
0: Yeah, so that's what's, I believe it. It's actually to understand how nuts that is. Remember, this means I want to see what the vote was for Democrats. How many Democrats voted for this? You know, I told you I was talking to, or I was communicating with a former boss yesterday.
1: Yeah.
0: Long time. And he was liberal.
1: Yeah.
0: And was actually a fine boss to work for when I worked for him decades ago.
1: Hmm.
0: And, you know, we get together once in a while. It's just basically, hey, hope the family's doing good. You know, love you guys. You know, someday we'll get together again. Mm-hmm. Whatever. I've always been friendly with them.
1: Mm-hmm.
0: We started getting into, the Texas politics, you know, are you voting for Taylor Rico or whatever? And I was doing the lawn and I was just brief and he was like, question mark. I could tell he wanted to egg me on.
1: Yeah.
0: Like, well, no,
1: right.
0: I said, here's why I can't vote for a Democrat. I went through everything, the radical transgender movement, the misogyny and the sexism of the radical transgender movement, the racism of identity politics.
1: Right.
0: You know, of judging people by groups, whatever, and I just went right down the line.
1: Right.
0: And I said, I got a problem with the Republicans, and then I listed the problem with the Republicans. I said, but when you get to the point of saying a man can be a woman because a man says so, I said, that's so delusional, I have to question anything else that you stand for. And I said, so you won't get my vote. And he was just, you know, like a little bit, and then about a half hour later, he said, look, I got to ask this question. Did you just copy and paste all of that from like a MAGA manual?
1: This is a guy who knows what you do for a living better than most people he was your boss at one time.
0: Yeah, and I just said I'm not going to get into a war, on this. I will say this though. I mean, I am surprised at times by people on the left that. Actually, and these are people that, you know, might not listen to the show or whatever.
1: Mm-hmm.
0: And at times I actually feel a little sorry for them. Not that I'm any genius, but I do have basic critical thinking skills and I've done this job, you know, in talk radio for 36 years now.
1: Mm-hmm.
0: You know, I know the issues. And I sort of feel sad at times, and sometimes I let them off the hook because I'm like, I don't want to just get into it. Number one, I don't do it on social media or messaging anymore because it takes too long. I don't have the time anymore.
1: Well, you're sitting and waiting for their response.
0: Yeah, if you don't
1: respond right away, they think they've won the debate, but and it never works.
0: What actually got me a little bit was the fact that he was trying to egg me on believing he could argue the points with me. And these are such solid points that Democrats cannot defend. You know, the radicalness of it. And I could point it out point by point by point. I don't have the time. And I have a very good relationship with that family. And I'm like, no, not the time. And I was like, and he knew I was doing the lawn. I said, look, I'm doing the lawn. I'm doing lawn work. I got stuff going on. I got to go to sleep, go to work, whatever. And then I think he just, you know, let it go. And that's fine. But I just found it. But there it is again, right there. You want the rat. Because I think what he objected to was how I said, the misogyny, the sexism, and the race. I think that's what got to him.
1: Mm-hmm.
0: But, you know, we back it up.
1: Well, they use those words and throw them around with nothing to back it up.
0: Right. And the delusion of it, and that's what you have right here, New York Democrats voting to erase mother and father. You know, this stuff is just nuts. It's insane.
1: Well, you're gonna, I know this is when it comes to like court papers and state documents and everything else, but then you get into churches when you say a prayer. Heavenly non-gestating parent, we ask for your forgiveness today. I mean, just think about how stupid this whole thing is. The changing of the language has been, and by the way, it is the goal. You start with changing the language, controlling the language, which they thought they had won during and after, for a little while after the Obama years. They really thought they had won it. And this is where the liberal activism and newsroom just went full steam ahead. It wasn't bias. Bias is a weak word to apply to it because they're full-on activists. And then, so they carried the water for this entire agenda. You change the language, then you control what people can say. Because when you say this is going to be our official word for this, you don't use that official word, then they're going to take it to the next level. The next level is what? It's punishment.
0: Well, we know
1: it's
0: that.
1: Freedom of speech issues.
0: We know that already. That's where it leads to. Remember the California law?
1: Yes.
0: That was going to punish if you didn't use the proper pronoun.
1: Right.
0: What was that in hospital settings or retirement homes or whatever that was? I forgot what that was. And then it was found unconstitutional. They had to drop it. But we see it in Great Britain. We see it in Canada. Great Britain is the perfect example of where it's all heading.
1: Right.
0: Because you've got people that have actually been charged criminally and convicted criminally for what they call hate speech in Great Britain. And we see it already. That's where Canada's going. That's completely and totally unacceptable. You get to that point in the United States, you know, people always talk about revolting and so that thing, something like that is what gets you to that level.
1: Right.
0: You know, it's amazing. And hopefully the conservatives of Great Britain and the conservatives of Canada will fight back on it, because there are just some things that are unacceptable. You can't cross the line on that. And one of them is free speech.
1: Yeah. Absolutely.
0: Now there's a different culture of free speech here in the United States.
1: Yes.
0: But you know, they will try it, because that's what liberals do. We push it to the limit. We see what the end game is. And you can't say anymore, oh, you guys are going down the slippery slope, because they've already gone way beyond what we thought the slippery slope would be 20 years ago.
1: Right. If not overturned by the courts, that would still be in effect in California.
0: Yeah. Yep. And the thing is, well, we're not going to enforce it.
1: They kept saying that while it was in play.
0: Yeah.
1: They kept saying, well, we would never enforce it.
0: Then why do you have it? Right. We are Red Eye Radio.
1: Brought to you by Hotshot Secret.
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0: Beer Runner Radio. He's Eric Carly and I'm Gary McNamara. Welcome and good morning coming up here. Man, the Plantner thing just still continues.
1: Yeah.
0: Even the interview we did on MS Now, it was like, wow, shut up.
1: Yeah.
0: Stop talking. But interesting, the number of people that know the one woman.
1: Yeah.
0: You know, in Washington, they know who she is.
1: Right. Yeah.
0: And, it's amazing because, and we'll get to some of that also. Plus, the whole John Bolton, situation, sources saying he's pleading guilty to one charge. And we'll go specifically as to, you know, what's included there. The one thing I thought of was when you said, when you just said, I believe he went into the Trump administration just to write the book.
1: Bolton, I think he vied for that job only to get the book deal.
0: Right.
1: And now you look at this plea deal and it's, you know, I mean, it's, again, more evidence in that direction.

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1: We're at Red Eye Radio. He is Eric Carley, and I'm Gary McNamara. Welcome and good morning. Thanks so much for being here. We're all cool?
2: Yeah.
1: Okay. 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Coming up here, the latest from Graham Plattner here. 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
1: Oh, excuse me here. Oh, just had, I'm hitting different buttons here. My computer's going on the fritz. All right,
2: oh boy.
1: I'm ready to go.
2: All right.
1: Interesting that there's two things. First off, how the Democrats are trying to play this, you know, Plattner thing, especially yesterday. It was Sheldon Whitehouse who came out and said that, you know, this is a right-wing thing.
2: Yeah.
1: The New York Times wrote the latest story. You know, this whole thing is a right-wing. It's not a right-wing thing.
2: Mm-hmm.
1: CNN is the one that first came out and said, no, Plattner knows it's a Nazi tattoo.
2: Yeah,
1: they're the ones that did it.
2: Right.
1: And so they're trying to frame it as a right-wing thing. And then I just the whole Scott Pelley thing was really interesting.
2: Oh, man.
1: But I just want to mention this because it does relate. I saw Meghan McCain yesterday wrote a thing on X about how when 60 Minutes, when her father was ill, when John McCain was ill, how they came out and how great they were and how friendly they were and everything else. And she just basically said, be careful what you wish for. Otherwise, Rachel Maddow may take, you know, basically I'm doing this, again, paraphrasing here, that Rachel Maddow may take over, you know, your favorite, you know, network or whatever.
2: Mm-hmm.
1: And she got blasted. It was like, you don't even know who Barry Weiss is. Barry Weiss is not MAGA. Barry Weiss is, her entire life has been a liberal.
2: Yep.
1: And it's just, it's amazing that, you know, cause she used to be on The View. I don't know what she's doing now. I don't know if she pays attention, but not to be in the arena of ideas and try to make the case that Barry Weiss on CBS News would be the same as Rachel Maddow becoming the head of Fox News or something like that shows complete ignorance of the situation and the people involved.
2: Look, you know, it's where I think it's where the entire the general debate has gone. An American flag now in front of your house makes you MAGA, right? I mean, we're at the point where Barry Weiss, because she started writing, actually doing real journalism. You know, I'm guessing I didn't read everything she did at the New York Times, but I'm guessing there was some journalism in there somewhere. But she certainly, after being part of the Twitter files, she has been doing real journalism, and that scares the hell out of people. And then it creates this divide where I don't think Meghan McCain is completely devoid of critical thinking.
1: Neither do I.
2: But on this,
1: it surprised me. Yeah.
2: It was just absolutely, it's, Barry Weiss is not a conservative. She's looking to fill a newsroom with non-activists. Rachel Maddow is an activist. Even the judges say, or, well, maybe just one judge, said one time, well, nobody should take anything on Rachel Maddow's show seriously. It's not to be believed.
1: Yeah, that was the best ever.
2: Oh,
1: that
2: my gosh.
1: She can't defame anybody was what the Obama judge said.
2: Yeah.
1: She can't defame anybody because, you know, obviously you can't take her seriously that she's telling the truth.
2: Right.
1: It's just an obvious thing, and we're like, wow.
2: Right.
1: That's
2: yeah, that really, really, really was, you know, it was funny. But it's also, again, with this Meghan McCain thing, it's part of what's happening on the greater level. That people feel like they've got to jump in and take a side. Well, my only side is the truth. My side is the truth. I'm a conservative. My side is the truth. Look, if they put Eric or Gary in charge at 60 Minutes, then maybe you could make that statement and it would be more accurate, right? An accurate comparison.
1: Mm-hmm.
2: But not Barry Weiss. Barry Weiss is a critical thinker. She's somebody who believes in journalism. But the left can't have that. And I don't know where Meghan McCain is coming from, and I don't know where what her mindset is these days. I don't know where to put her in terms of conservative, non-conservative, someone in the middle, independent, whatever. Right. The labels aren't important. The thought here was certainly lacking critical thinking. And it's just, again, part of this whole thing. You've got to criticize and label somebody as, in this case, the political enemy.
1: Yeah.
2: And Barry Weiss is not the political enemy of the left, but she is the journalistic enemy of the left because the left believes in activism, not journalism.
1: I saw, and I was following Bernard Goldberg, and you really think about it, you know, the genesis of talking about the leftist media, you think about it, the modern genesis, the beginning, I think came from Bernard Goldberg.
2: Yeah.
1: When he wrote the book Bias.
2: Mm-hmm.
1: I forgot when it was, 99, 2000, whatever.
2: Mm-hmm.
1: And I know we talked about it the other day, but very quickly, he had worked for Dan Rather. He was getting work done at his house. And the contractor, you know, knew who he was and whatever, and just said, well, you know, your network's biased. He goes, no, we're not. Mm-hmm. And he said, well, here's the deal. When I find bias, I'll tell you about it. And so the contractor got in contact with him and said, the story you guys did on the flat tax with Steve Forbes. So this goes back to the late, I'm going to say it might go back to 95. Yeah, probably go back 94, 95. Goes back that far.
2: Hmm.
1: Because that's when Steve Forbes ran. He ran in 96.
2: Yeah, okay.
1: And he ran in 96. I remember interviewing him.
2: Yeah.
1: I was in Buffalo at the time, and we talked about the flat tax. And so Steve Forbes was really promoting the flat tax at that point. And the contractor got in contact with Bernard Goldberg and said, watch what you did. You know, watch what you did. Watch how you started this thing out. And Bernard Goldberg watched it. And it started out saying, you know, tonight we're going to talk about Steve Forbes' flat tax scheme. Well, right there, he just went, whoa. Because that word was actually the word that they were talking about, scheme, not flat tax plan. So the intent was to throw a bias at it.
2: Yeah.
1: And then he had said that, you know, he personally knew people that were in favor of the flat tax, but the only side that was taken by the article was the anti-flat tax position.
2: Yeah.
1: And he said, obviously it was biased, and he went to Dan Rather, and, when he pointed it out, I'll never forget, he goes, Dan Rather said, don't you know I served this country? He took it like as a, insult that he wasn't a patriot because the story was biased.
2: Mm-hmm. Mm-hmm.
1: But Goldberg said, and we've said, I think the perfect example of what Bernard Goldberg was talking about, Scott Pelley. The arrogance that they don't actually believe. He said, I don't believe they think they're right or left. They just believe that they're right. I did see something yesterday or 2 days ago on social media that said, Barry Weiss is destroying the country. I hope the Republic can handle this. And I'm like, they got to be kidding. They weren't kidding. This is the insanity. But a couple of years after Bernard Goldberg wrote that book, then he wrote another one. I can't remember. Was it Arrogance? I can't remember the name of the second book. Mm. I'll never forget. It probably was 2004, 2005. And it was before I came on this show. So it had to be like 2000. I was still doing my local show. And I'll never forget, USA Today came out. And it said, this is when, remember, Ann Coulter was selling books and Sean Hannity was selling books. There was a huge, number of people on the right that were selling books, and they were succeeding. And it was on the front page of USA Today, and there's Bernard Goldberg's book, his book cover, that the right wing. And I'm like, Bernard Goldberg's not right wing. And that's where I at least saw it beginning, that people that were in the journalism business that weren't even conservative but were raised as journalists said, we're not doing journalism anymore.
2: Right.
1: This is slowly becoming political activism to the point of where it is today.
2: Yeah. There are people that known people, famous people that were on the left that are no longer on the left, no longer support the Democratic Party. Joe Rogan, Elon Musk. You and I kind of started scrapping the label conservative.
1: Rogan here in the last year has said, I could vote for Tallarico. We need people like this.
2: Yeah.
1: So remember, Joe Rogan's not a conservative, has never been a conservative, and I wouldn't bet my political future on following what Joe Rogan says if I'm a conservative.
2: Well, thank you for finishing my thought. That's exactly where I was going.
1: Well, I can read your mind.
2: Yeah. No, it's everybody wanted to label him as a conservative. And Elon Musk as a conservative. I think Elon Musk has just abandoned a lot of the liberal ideas. Joe Rogan's all over the place. Somebody, if he sits down with somebody for 3 hours, I'm convinced that that person convinces him of, a number of things. They talk about a number of things on his podcast. All right, that's fine. Whatever that's him. He can do his thing. And nothing against the guy, but he's not a conservative. And Elon Musk, I wouldn't call him a conservative. Now, Elon Musk put some money in the game politically, officially, and is doing that still.
1: He's more free market than socialist.
2: And where I was going with this is that you and I don't know what the word conservative actually means, because it's all over the place now.
1: Yeah, we know what it means, but
2: the definition to is other today. People,
1: right.
2: We don't know what that means when they say it.
1: Yeah.
2: So you have to define it, and then they start defining it, and it's, that's not conservative. And they think Barry Weiss is a conservative.
1: Yeah.
2: And she's not.
1: She's not.
2: She's a critical thinker.
1: We are Red Eye Radio.
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0: Where would I win you? He is Eric Cronin. I'm Gary McNamara. Republicans need to take advantage of what's going on in California with the voting.
1: Yeah.
0: You know, I saw yesterday Guy Benson head out. He goes, he said, this is yesterday, middle of day. It's now 11 a.m. in California, 2 days after Election Day. Around this time yesterday, NBC estimated 57.5% of statewide votes have been counted. A day later, NBC now says 56% of the count is complete. So it went backwards.
1: Yeah.
0: It's like, but Republicans need to take this to show, if you want a perfect example, they need to be pounding this every day right now.
1: Yeah.
0: So you need to throw that impression into people's minds. You can't even run a damn election. You can't even count ballots.
1: Right.
0: Doesn't matter whether they're mail-in. They know how many they have that they're counting right now.
1: Right.
0: You know, they know.
1: Yep.
0: And they can't count.
1: Nope. They refuse to.
0: Pound on that.
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11: could be coming for Ukraine. I'm Sue Guzman, Fox News. The House has approved legislation that would aid Ukraine and sanction key segments of the Russian economy. The move overriding objections from Republican leaders as well as President Trump, and it now heads to the Senate where it faces an uncertain future. Ukraine's leader, meantime, calling for face-to-face talks with Russia's president.
12: Ukrainian President Volodymyr Zelensky issues a direct challenge to Russian President Vladimir Putin, declaring enough of war. In an open letter posted on the Ukrainian president's website, Zelensky told Putin, "The choice is yours now, peace or a prolonged conflict." The long, detailed letter blames Putin personally for the war, but also offers a path forward through direct talks between the two leaders. Zelensky called for a ceasefire, a prisoner exchange, and a negotiated end to the war, while making it clear Ukraine will keep fighting if talks fail. Separately, Putin told international reporters in St. Petersburg, talks don't require a ceasefire. Carmen Roberts, Fox News.
11: President Trump insisting the U.S. is close to a deal with Iran.
13: We're going to win on paper, or we're going to win military. One way or the other.
14: Peace talks with Iran hinge on the Islamic Republic giving up enriched uranium, something President Trump now says he could have taken by force months ago, but didn't, concerned about the likelihood of a successful

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3: Chinese President Xi Jinping announcing he will travel to Pyongyang next week to meet with North Korean leader Kim Jong-un. This will be the first meeting between the two since 2019. Federal appeals court will hear arguments today to consider if construction on the president's new White House ballroom can go forward. More from Fox's Jessica Rosenthal.
4: A lower court judge had ordered that construction on the new ballroom stop. Judge Richard Leon agreed with the National Trust for Historic Preservation, which had sued, saying the changes require congressional approval. But a three-judge appellate panel allowed construction to move forward through at least early June when they hear arguments. The deputy director of the Secret Service has filed documents explaining that stopping this project could put lives in danger. And during the appeals process, President Trump has confirmed details about renovations to the Presidential Emergency Operations Center under the ballroom, stating it has bomb shelters, medical facilities, bulletproof glass, biodefense, and communications throughout. Jessica Rosenthal, Fox News.
3: The Trump administration is investing another $700 million into the coal industry.
5: $425 million used to keep 13 different coal plants operational. Another $185 million used to build two new coal plants in Alaska and West Virginia, the first opening of plants in 13 years. Now, it will also help restart a closed plant in Maryland. $75 million will fund the opening of a new coal export terminal in Oakland, California. Now, critics say the coal can be harmful to the environment and could cause serious illness. In a statement, a Sierra Club Beyond Coal campaign manager, Lori Williams, adding, the administration that claims to want to make Americans healthy again should be doing everything in its power to shut down coal plants and limit emissions.
3: Fox Business's Edward Lawrence reporting, and sources confirming to Fox former Trump National Security Advisor John Bolton has agreed to plead guilty to a single count of retaining classified information. This is under a deal with the Justice Department that could allow him to avoid prison time. I'm Sue Guzman. This is Fox News.
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8: 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Gary McNamara and Eric Harley talk about everything from politics to social issues and news of the day. 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
9: All across America, he is Eric Harley and I'm Gary McNamara. Welcome and good morning. Thank you so much for being here.
10: Thank you.
9: All right. Saw it when I came in, the latest Rasmussen polling for the president's favorability is the lowest in his second term now. It's hit a new low, 40%. In the first term, he went down to 36% at one point.
10: Yeah.
9: But 40% is the lowest in the first term.

0: term. They don't know what to do about well, I don't know. I can't even say they don't know what to do, because it's like the president's all over the place now on tariffs. You saw where he wants to put in, you know, 10% tariffs on countries that buy products with forced labor.
1: Mm-hmm.
0: Right. And he wants to put that in. At the same time, on Monday, adjusted tariffs on aluminum and copper imports, lowering tariffs on farming equipment, and extending the lower rate to other equipment. Now, is that because of some of the polling they've seen in Iowa? You know, they didn't go for the president's choice for governor.
1: Right.
0: In there. In his executive order, Trump lowered tariffs on agricultural equipment, including combines and harvesters and heating, ventilation, and air conditioning systems to 15% from 25%. He expanded the existing category of industrial equipment that is subject to a 15% tariff to include mobile industry equipment like bulldozers and forklifts when they're imported from countries that have a trade deal with the United States. The order says countries that use at least 85% melted and poured or smelted or cast steel or aluminum by weight could also qualify for the lower 10% duty rate in an effort to encourage companies in other countries to use U.S. metals. The changes go into effect on Monday. They will end at the end of 2027. In my judgment, the temporary modification appropriately accounts for these products' roles in productive economic activity in the United States. So he knows.
1: Yeah, sure.
0: He knows tariffs raises prices.
1: Yep.
0: He knows that the prices affect, you know, which means he knows that when he said that tariffs are paid by foreign countries, he knew he was lying.
1: Right.
0: He knew he was lying when he said that.
1: Mm-hmm.
0: Because we all knew that was completely false. And I believe he still sticks with that today. But he knows, as we said from the very, very beginning, don't lie to the American public that you can increase the cost of doing business and say it's going to, you know, benefit America. It doesn't. It benefits some. There may be legitimate reasons if somebody is, involved in totally unfair trading practices, or like China, which is, you know, stealing technology or whatever.
1: Mm-hmm.
0: But that's not the point, you know, that he made. That's not why he might have done it for China. But you look at, as I said, the mess with Canada. To me, that's the worst thing Trump has done.
1: Well,
0: is to go after Canada when he created alone. Nobody else was involved in the trade deal we had with Canada.
1: Yeah.
0: And for demonizing Canada the way he did, when he is solely responsible for every single trade price that goes across the border, because he alone and his people created the deal. Congress didn't have a say.
1: Right.
0: They passed USMCA, as he called the greatest trade deal in the history of all trade deals, and his second term says it completely sucks. You did it. You're responsible. You get it. And so they don't know they're all over the place. Because he's raising tariffs, he's lowering tariffs, he's attempting, he believes that he can run the economy by how he puts different tariffs in and takes them out for any particular industry. And right now, as we all know, it hasn't done anything to the trade deficit. The trade deficit is the same, and manufacturing employment has plummeted since he's been president. I think it's 80,000, roughly, it's plummeted.
1: Right.
0: In that particular time.
1: Mm-hmm.
0: Why he continues to do it, I don't know. We have said before, he's laser focused on everything except the one issue that Americans number one care about, and that's prices.
1: Well, even if you just undo what you started in the beginning of last year on tariffs, and of course you would also have to make a move, some kind of move that would settle the markets with energy on Iran. Which is going to have, I don't know what that deal would look like. I don't know what the markets are looking for. But by comparison to where we've been, especially with the cost of energy, which adds to the cost of everything, then you at least could bring a short sigh of relief long enough maybe to get you through November 3rd with your party. But I don't know. I really don't know what the effect is. And based on the moves by the GOP this week on Capitol Hill, I really don't know where it's going. I honestly don't, because it's typical during a midterm season for the party, if they're not in agreement with what their own president's doing, if the president is of their party, it's typical for them to kind of go out and try and separate themselves from the things that they believe that president's doing that aren't working. But these aren't small things.
0: Nope.
1: It's the number one thing.
0: It's number one thing, yeah, by far. Now, the only thing that's saving them is the absolutely delusional Democrats.
1: Yes.
0: Because the Democrats, I saw yesterday, you know, Bessent was out there, and they're just pounding them. Prices, prices, prices. Mm-hmm. We're mm-hmm. working on it. We're working on it. We're working on it.
1: Mm-hmm.
0: You can't sell that.
1: No.
0: Trump, if it was another president, maybe they could. Trump can't sell it.
1: Well, on tariffs, it was over. The debate was over for me in December when they issued the exemption on over 200 food items. And they stated, the administration, the Trump administration stated the reason being we want to save families money.
0: Right. Which they admitted, then you pay the tariff.
1: And that ended the debate right there.
0: But to
1: period,
0: me,
1: for me.
0: To me, when he kept sticking, well, he would say that one day, he said that, then the next mm-hmm. day he's out saying, no, the foreign companies pay for it. He was mm-hmm. contradicting himself. Mm-hmm. You can't bullcrap the American public on economics. Biden did it, he failed. Trump did it, he failed. There's a reason. Because we look at all the polls and people go, I don't pay attention to polls. Rasmussen is as the friendliest poll that the Trump has. That's the one that I watch. And he's now at his lowest numbers. And I guarantee the thing that affects people, because people look at it and go, well, I'm not sure about the Iran war. How's this all going to work out, though? It could be a good thing. I don't know. I'm against it now. But prices, there is no hesitating. There is no what if. It's the guy told me he would lower prices day one, and they haven't lowered.
1: Right.
0: In fact, it's gotten more expensive. And everything on top of everything else does it. And, of course, he lied to us about the tariffs.
1: Mm-hmm.
0: He said we weren't going to pay for them, and we're paying for them.
1: Mm-hmm.
0: And so we've talked about a lot of the good things that Trump has done this week. This is a bad thing, and it's a real bad thing, because if Republicans lose the midterms, it's because of tariffs.
1: Yeah. Something you can make the decision on right now.
0: Right. And if we don't get out of the Iran situation before then,
1: mm-hmm.
0: gas prices.
1: Right.
0: So that's separate from tariffs.
1: Which is a very difficult yes. conundrum. It's the, do you finish the mission or do you back out because politically you need to back out?
0: Well, the language, though, you're losing a lot of the conservative base just with the language. We talked about that yesterday. The other thing that he said when they said, well, you know, what's your definition of a ceasefire? We're, you know, going back and forth all the time. And he said, quote, in that part of the world, ceasefire is when you're shooting in a more moderate manner. You can't win saying stuff like that.
1: No.
0: Don't BS the public.
1: Right.
0: Stop it. And this is where you start getting to the point, everybody loves me and I can say anything that I want.
1: Well, because
0: no, you can't.
1: In this situation, you can say, we're at the table, but we'll continue to defend ourselves and our interests in that region.
0: Right.
1: And don't ever use the word ceasefire. Again, don't overpromise and underdeliver.
0: And so if they lose, and again, depending on what happens here, but when you look at the language that's being used right now, I don't know one Trump supporter conservative that looks at this and says, we won the war and we've really, really damaged them completely. But this ceasefire is a cluster right now.
1: Mm-hmm.
0: because the president is just saying things every day that people go, stop it. Don't do that. Don't say that. And these are some of his most loyal supporters and want him to take out Iran.
1: Well, and that's the problem. Because any escalation at this point, we're roughly 150 days away from the election. I have great confidence in the military to accomplish goals. But the goal now is to have in our control their enriched uranium. That's the goal. Getting that done in 150 days would be close to a miracle. And my point is, during that point, I don't know what oil reaches. I have no idea. The all-time high is $147 a barrel. So I don't know how far up it goes if we have to go in and fight to get that uranium.
0: You know, and we talked yesterday about what Rubio said, and Rubio's done a great job. But when he said, when he was testifying, you know, he said, you know, what's the goal? Well, open up the Strait of Hormuz, you know, and then they're talking about money flowing after you do that. Well, that's a Costanza deal.
1: Mm-hmm.
0: And we're talking about the Seinfeld episode where George Costanza negotiated their contract, him and Jerry Seinfeld's, and he went backwards on the money because Strait of Hormuz was open before. You're saying if they open it up, you'll reward them? You can't sell that to conservatives.
1: No.
0: You can't even say it may not be how it ends up. But then you shouldn't be saying that. But if that's where they are, you know, right now, that's not good. And it's like, well, if they open up the Strait of Hormuz and promise. And then when the president said the other day over, you know, twice, the Iranians said they guaranteed that they will, produce a nuclear weapon. I don't know if they'll hold it, but they promised to do that. Don't say that. None of that's important. The only thing that's important is how will you verify and ensure that they do? That's the only thing that matters. Nothing else matters. And this is where when you're at war and you start drifting, when you have made such, you know, unconditional surrender is what we heard at the beginning. And now it's like, well, we might be willing to reward them for things that we had before this war began.
1: Well, because that includes, even if we just imagine we did get full control, possession of their uranium. If you're going to reward them, they go back to funding Hamas. They go back to funding Hezbollah.
0: Exactly, right. We talked about that,
1: and
0: too.
1: And that becomes a problem because the threat isn't just them one day having nuclear weapon. That's the greatest threat. It's not the only threat.
0: Now, I will say this. The one thing where I say, okay, that might be good is when he said, if one soldier dies, if American soldiers die, and I thought he was implying as we get the nuclear weapons, we go right back, or the nuclear material, we go right back at it again. That's what I thought he was implying. It wasn't clear. Mm-hmm. I like that.
1: Mm-hmm.
0: If we go in to do that.
1: Yeah.
0: But, militarily, we've set them back, I don't know, 10, 20 years, whatever.
1: Yeah. Yeah.
0: But it's what the deal is and what you set the table at when we went to war, what you said we were going to get out of this and what would be the only thing that you would accept. And that was unconditional surrender.
1: Mm-hmm.
0: And so that's a problem. And watch again, the other polls you could look at and say they're liberal polls. I watch, you know, Rasmussen and a few other, the conservative polls, you know, Rasmussen down to the lowest number so far. There's a concern if they lose, but I don't think it's a war that will lose. It'd be the gas prices. But if they lose, if Republicans lose, it's because Republicans and the administration said, let's not pay attention to prices.
1: Right.
0: And that in their way is the delusion of the Republican Party, believing that watching what happened to Biden and believing it won't happen to them.
1: Right.
0: And that's what I would tell them as a political consultant.
1: Well, remember.
0: And they'd say, the go to hell, you're a
1: the jerk. The eight senators that got with Trump one night and the next morning, he was changing his direction. And
0: on what?
1: On tariffs.
0: Oh, okay. I just want...
1: And that was the morning that basically Scott Bessent was in his face along with one other. There was one of those senators that was on the phone with him the night before. And the morning he said, hey, you should be putting some money in the markets today. It's going to be a good day. Well, you're admitting. If you're backing off on tariffs, you're admitting it's a good thing.
0: Yeah. I know.
1: And the point being, I don't know where the party is. Is the party still behind the scenes calling him saying we need relief?
0: I'm assuming yes.
1: But you can't campaign that way.
0: No, you can't campaign. I don't think you can campaign that way. No.
1: That's the problem.
0: We are Red Eye Radio.
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4: Already in the first year, we have secured 19 new trade deals in 1 year, and leveling the playing field to lay the foundation for that long-term prosperity.
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4: We now predict that $50 billion agricultural trade deficit in 1 year will be cut by 42%. 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
4: we are expecting the American producers will set export records in key global markets.
3: I'm Rod Bain reporting for the U.S. Department of Agriculture in Washington, D.C.
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0: We are Red Eye Radio. He's Eric Carly, and I'm Gary McNamara. Wow, we were talking about, agriculture and Trump lowering the tariffs on a bunch of things because the farmers are hurting here.
1: Yeah.
0: Did you hear the agriculture report right after that?
1: Mm.
0: How everything they're talking about, there's going to be a resurgence because of the policy. They're worried about it.
1: Yeah.
0: In the last couple of days, this week, is when they went, oh no, could we lose Iowa? Could we lose some of the farming states? And if you look at it, now there's a number of reasons, but overall, when you look, we had a 50-year trade surplus in agriculture.
1: Yeah.
0: In for example, in 2016, we reached a high of 14.8 billion surplus in agriculture. Mm. You know what it was last year?
1: Mm.
0: Negative 50 billion.
1: Yeah. Well.
0: And that's what the administration is worried about. There is always a problem when you cannot have a central government. Use that term specifically, that can figure out how to make an economy run through tariffs. It can't be done.

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1: And he is Eric Cronin. I'm Gary McNamara. Welcome and good morning. Thanks so much for being here. All right, John Bolton.
2: All right.
1: According to prosecutors.
2: Yeah.
1: All right.
2: Uh-huh.
1: Here's what he did. According to prosecutors, this is from Andrew McCarthy in National Review.
2: Mm-hmm.
1: He said, he wrote, I admire Bolton, so I take no pleasure in saying his case involved concrete evidence of misconduct. Well, concrete evidence of misconduct of breaking the law, because he did break the law. I'll say this, too, about Bolton. I've always stated this. He is a voice that's needed in every White House. Because if it was Bolton, they would have finished the job. If he was in charge, they would have finished the job in Iran.
2: Yeah. Right.
1: There would have been, so his philosophy of world events isn't always right, but when it comes to our enemies, he mostly is right. When it comes to the true enemies that exist out there, like Iran and what has to be done, he's right. But I agree with you, and you said this a long time ago. His TDS is why he's where he is right now.
2: Yep. He took that gig as National Security Advisor in the first term only to get the book deal. I was convinced of that the moment he announced the book deal. And I was like, oh, okay. It explained a lot, and also the fact that when he went on the book tour, he smiled for the first time in his life. He had never, in fact, his mustache didn't even know what to do. What are we doing here? What's happening?
1: According to prosecutors in the District of Maryland, to assemble materials for his book. This was all about
2: no,
1: the book.
2: No, this was everything. And when I read this today or yesterday, when I read this, I said, man, I want to pin that on the wall. I want to print that out and pin it. But it's exactly what I've been saying since his book deal was announced.
1: To assemble materials for his book, Bolton retained notes he had taken in connection with his activities as national security advisors, many such activities being highly classified by typing them into more than 1,000 pages of Word documents.
2: Yeah.
1: The indictment further alleged that Bolton sent most of the documents to family members via unauthorized channels. Also, them getting it was unauthorized.
2: Yeah, right.
1: The book was derived from the edited notes. The memoir made it through the government clearance process, but only after a great deal of allegedly classified information was taken out at the government's insistence, making it obvious that the intelligence had been removed from government safekeeping, even if it hadn't ended up in the book. It doesn't matter. The book is irrelevant to this. It's what's relevant is what he did.
2: Right.
1: Under the anticipated pleas deal, Bolton would admit guilt only to the unlawful retention of intelligent information, not to illegally disseminating it. So there you go. And they, he gets into, Trump and lawfare going after his enemies and everything else. Doesn't matter.
2: No, and that's, this is the problem. Again, for me, it was so easy. It was so transparent when the book deal hit. Because what I said to myself was, why would John Bolton, who at the time had just become the former National Security Advisor, write a book about a man who is still president? That's what, for me, if Bolton had waited, let's say it was, 2032, then Trump was done being president, then all of that. And he had waited, and he had done it without, of course, you know, making all these documents and the whole thing. Just writing his experience, I go, oh, okay. He got a book deal to talk about what he could talk about in a book, write about it, and the experience of being national security advisor, based on the respect that people have had, especially conservatives, for his positions on national defense. That would make sense. What didn't make sense was the timing. The fact that John Bolton did that while Trump was still president.
1: How I look at this, and, you know, as a, if I was a prosecutor, or, you know, when you're looking at, you know, since he pleaded guilty, what will the punishment be? Now, it's a felony, not a misdemeanor.
2: Mm-hmm.
1: Remember, Petraeus got hit with a misdemeanor. He got 2 years probation, no imprisonment for that. Remember Sandy Berger? He actually took classified information and hid it.
2: Yeah. Yeah.
1: You know, and basically got a slap on the hand for it. Part of what's, you know, part of the discussion yesterday was, well, all these other people did it and they only got a slap on the hand. I look at it and say, that these are people that understand what the classified law is. They understand about top secrets.
2: Yes. Yes.
1: Bolton knew what he was doing. Sandy Berger knew what he was doing.
2: Yes.
1: I think Sandy Berger should have got jail time.
2: Mm.
1: I think Petraeus
2: mm-hmm.
1: should have got jail time.
2: Mm-hmm. Yeah.
1: And he's somebody who I admire. But you're talking about some of the, you know, the as they say, highly classified things. Now, do I believe that too many things are classified? Yes, I do. But the rules are the rules, and somebody in Bolton's position knew it was.
2: Yeah.
1: And this is somebody who I think his opinion of our enemies is sorely needed and has been sorely needed and should have been paid more attention to for decades. Doesn't matter.
2: Right.
1: You could write something about Trump, but you took classified information to do it.
2: Yep.
1: And you took it. You wrote it down. You sent it to other family members, and you knew what you were doing. It wasn't as if you were just some layperson. You understood exactly what you were doing, and the whole goal was to go after Trump or go after Trump or go after Trump or make a lot of money or go after Trump and make a lot of money, you know, in both together. That was the goal.
2: Yeah. Right.
1: And in your emotion to do that, you left yourself in an incredibly vulnerable position to the person that you were attacking, expecting that in politics, he wouldn't come back at you.
2: Yeah.
1: And in a legal way. That's what surprises me, because like I said, I think that Bolton's opinion on United States enemies is something that has been sorely needed. I don't believe it's been paid enough attention to over the last few decades.
2: Yeah.
1: But the fact is, I don't know what to say. You could have still gone and every single TV show without doing this and said, you know, hey, Trump's an idiot. Trump's a traitor. You could have done all of that. By the way, I don't believe Trump's a traitor. I'm just saying what he could have done. He still could have expressed his rage at Trump without letting himself vulnerable. What makes it so somebody at his level says, I don't care. I'm going to leave myself vulnerable in my golden years.
2: Mm-hmm.
1: To going to jail.
2: Yeah. It was from day one. It was about the book. It was about a book deal.
1: Yeah.
2: And here's the thing. if his priority were national security, he would have waited on the book. And he also wouldn't have taken the risk of creating, what was it, over 1,000 pages?
1: Yeah.
2: In documents, knowing that that was illegal. And knowing that you were likely, there was a good chance you were going to get caught if you wrote a book. Because the only way you can write that book with detail is to have a photographic memory, which isn't usually the case, or to be making notes. Now, or we'll just say this. At the very least, you know you'll be suspected of taking notes for your book, especially if you get a book deal, achieve a book deal, while that president is still in office.
1: Knowing that the federal government is going to look at the book and see, all right,
2: yes,
1: the book, what are the notes you took? What, I mean, you're basically giving the evidence, in my humble opinion,
2: through the book,
1: to the prosecutors, through the vetting of the book,
2: right,
1: by the government before it comes out to see what's top secret or not.
2: Right.
1: I just, for someone, like I said, who has been right on about America's enemies and believes you should be much tougher on them, but for somebody who has been in government like he has, mm-hmm, and understands top, yeah, secrets, classified materials,
2: yep,
1: it's like you set yourself up for this.
2: You had to have known. You had to have known. And how did you not? He did it anyway.
1: It's, and I know a lot of people that wrote about it yesterday saying, oh, it's unfair. Yeah, he did it, but this is unfair. And this is part of lawfare. Right. And this is blah, blah, blah, blah,
2: no,
1: blah.
2: No, it's not. I was going to say, in fact.
1: Did you see the Wall Street Journal editorial?
2: Yeah.
1: Yeah, I was looking at that going, guys, you got it wrong here.
2: They were absolutely wrong about it. This is not, you cannot make that case here.
1: No.
2: It was clear when he wrote the book, the timing of the book told the entire story of what just happened. And if you can't see that, then you're blind. You're just as blind as he is. Yeah.
1: And your case just can't be, but other people have done it and haven't been punished as harshly as he might. He might not be. We don't know. There is no minimum sentence, so the judge could give him probation on it.
2: Right, yeah.
1: For, you know, public service or whatever. His public service, you know, to the nation. I don't know. I'm just throwing that out there. Mm-hmm. But I look at the problem as the people that actually took highly classified information haven't been punished. That's the problem.
2: Right.
1: Like as Sandy Berger did.
2: Right.
1: Now, even Andrew McCarthy and the Wall Street Journal tries to put I don't know if the Wall Street Journal, but Andrew McCarthy, but the president did it. The president leaving office is a completely different animal.
2: Yeah. Right.
1: Oh, Mar-a-Lago, all that is a completely different animal. Because he's president of the United States, that's completely different than this thing here. And they're trying to make the same trying to make some sort of comparison to it.
2: Right.
1: I don't buy that. A president is completely different than anybody else outside the presidency.
2: Right.
1: Or an ex-president.
2: Right.
1: When you move everything out.
2: Yep.
1: We are Red Eye Radio.
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0: We are Red Eye Radio. He's Eric Carlin, and I'm Gary McNamara. So really, I mean, when you think, when I look at the whole John Bolton thing, still part of me yesterday was just like throwing up my, you know, my hands going, I don't understand, you know, you have, you know, he's been government. I'm sure he's got a great retirement, everything else. He could go on. He could do speeches. Bolton could do speeches on foreign policy anywhere and make a ton of money. And he still could have been critical of Trump.
1: And then he could have told the publisher, I'll do the book. I won't do the book, and we will not publish before he is out of office.
0: Yes. Yeah. So what was it that made him take complete leave of his logic? And I believe just how he looks at America's enemies.
1: Yeah.
0: And him articulating it in the past.
1: Yeah.
0: That he's a critical thinker. It just blows my mind that at his age of seeing everything and being through everything, he let himself open
1: to TDS. I don't believe money was the only motivator here.
0: Neither do I.

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7: Closer to a deal. I'm Ted Lindner, Fox News. President Trump insisting the U.S. is close to a deal with Iran. Fox's Peter Ducey with more.
8: We're going to win on paper, or we're going to win military. One way or the other.
9: Peace talks with Iran hinge on the Islamic Republic giving up enriched uranium, something President Trump now says he could have taken by force months ago, but didn't, concerned about the likelihood of a successful U.S. commando raid.
8: I didn't want to be Jimmy Carter, you know? I didn't feel like being Jimmy Carter. We would have been, Peter, we would have been there for a period of from a week to 2 weeks. We would have gotten it, but I said, I don't like the idea of that.
9: A frustrated President Trump lashed out at House Democrats and four House Republicans who voted to limit his war powers, quote, right in the middle of my final negotiations to end the war with the Islamic Republic of Iran. Who would do such an unpatriotic thing? They know where the negotiations stand.
7: Meantime, the Trump administration investing another $700 million into the coal industry.
10: $425 million used to keep 13 different coal plants operational. Another $185 million used to build two new coal plants in Alaska and West Virginia. The first opening of plants in 13 years. Now, it will also help restart a closed plant in Maryland. $75 million will fund the opening of a new coal export terminal in Oakland, California. Now,
7: And that's Fox Business's Edward Lawrence. Multiple people have been shot, one person dead after a shooting at a home in Birmingham, Alabama. Police officer Darrell Freeman says he and his team are staying active on this incident.
11: We are actively working to see what transpired at this location. We won't sleep until we find out who's done this, who's caused this tragedy in this community.
7: It's been confirmed all the victims were adults. And the Carolina Hurricanes evening up the Stanley Cup Finals at one game apiece, winning in overtime. The series now shifts to Las Vegas for Saturday night in Game 3. 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
9: Los Angeles officials warning soccer fans about scams ahead of the World Cup.
10: In a post on Instagram, the LA County Sheriff's Department says cyber criminals are creating fake FIFA websites and social media ads that closely resemble legitimate ticketing and checkout pages, noting these sites may steal login credentials, personal information, credit card numbers, and payments, urging folks to go directly to the official FIFA website before buying World Cup tickets or related products, and not to rely on sponsored ads, social media posts, text messages, Telegram or WhatsApp links, or offers that appear unusually cheap or urgent. Also telling fans to be cautious of sellers requesting payment through cryptocurrency, wire transfer, peer-to-peer payment apps, gift cards, or other methods that are difficult to reverse. Kristen Goodwin, Fox News.
9: How about a free donut today? It's National Donut Day. Fox's Tanya J. Powers has more on where to pick them up.
11: National Donut Day means free donuts at shops large and small across the country, with big names like Dunkin' and Krispy Kreme participating. Established by the Salvation Army in 1938, it's celebrated on the first Friday in June to honor the organization's donut lassies and donut girls, the women who traveled to France to serve donuts and snacks to soldiers during World War I. To mark the day, the Salvation Army is distributing donuts to veterans in several cities across the U.S. and have planned other events in Washington, D.C. Krispy Kreme is giving away a free donut, no purchase necessary. While at Dunkin', customers get a free donut with a drink purchase. Tanya J. Powers, Fox News.
9: An American rapper, Vanilla Ice, not backing down on his decision to perform at the Great American State Fair's Freedom 250 concerts in celebration of America's 250th anniversary.
12: This is 250. It's the birthday of our country, where we're born and raised, and enjoy it. And I love this country. I raise that flag high, and I'm proud. And who throws a better party than Trump?
9: The Freedom 250 event will be taking place on June 14th. I'm Ted Lindner. This is Fox News.
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17: 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Gary McNamara and Eric Harley talk about everything from politics to social issues and news of the day. 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
18: All across America, we are Red Eye Radio. He is Eric Harley and I'm Gary McNamara. Welcome and good morning. Thanks for being here.
19: Thank you.
18: Well, everybody knows how you and I both love music, right?
19: Oh, yeah, I love music.
18: And I just want to mention this real quick here because I thought it was fascinating yesterday, and I was telling you this at the top of the hour. I was love Billy Corgan from the Smashing Pumpkins. I love his podcast.
19: Yeah.
18: He brings on just some great people.
19: The Magnificent Others.
18: Yes, and even though he closes his eyes too much for me when he leans back ask questions, he just closes his eyes for are you awake? If Democrats were looking at it, they go, he's falling asleep like Trump. Yeah. But he had Todd Rundgren yesterday. The people, if you're my age, you know him. Hello, it's me. What is it? We got to get you a woman. He wrote that for me. And
19: Liv Tyler's original dad for years.
18: Oh, yes.
19: Todd Rundgren was
18: her
19: dad.
18: Yeah, that's a great point. Yes, she did. Yes. Mm-hmm. Yes, great, great point.
19: Yeah.
18: And I saw the light. And then, you know, he did a bunch of other stuff. But he's actually, you know,

0: known for, he started out and still is today. I mean, his, as he talked about yesterday, his major thing has always been engineering and you know, producing records.
1: Yeah.
0: He's produced, I mean, he produced Meatloaf's Bat Out of Hell.
1: Yeah.
2: Right.
0: But he was talking about just, and I thought this was great. He said music, you know, rock music, 50s, 60s, 70s, classic rock, punk, new wave, grunge, Taylor Swift. And Billy Corgan from the Smashing Pumpkins, why? And he said, gaming. He said, there has been no male audience for new rock. Young teenage males are not buying, started back in the 90s with gaming.
1: Yeah.
0: And they've spent all their money doing that, and they don't buy music. And the only ones, the only market really left for mass consumption of music is women. I went, whoa, that's really interesting.
1: Well, no, you look it's really interesting. The gaming industry really did capture the male ego, really, because gaming is about competition. Now, I mean, if you go to Twitch or YouTube, you can sit and watch gamers. Those gamers are getting paid to play video games, and there's a countless number of them, and they're making millions of dollars a year doing it. But before that happened, leading up to that, what built this was an industry that was making video games, and they were becoming more and more sophisticated in the graphics and everything else. And then the ability came about to go live, and you could put your headset on and hear the other players, right? Because of the internet. The gaming industry started spending as much money or more than movie studios did on blockbusters.
0: Yep.
1: And it was crazy. And the difference in a blockbuster movie is, if you're talking about a theatrical release, you go and you buy your ticket for, I don't know how much a ticket is anymore, but $15, whatever it is. Well, the gamers want to own the game. They want to. They'll pay big money because they want to be the best, and they want to compete with their friends, strangers, whoever it is. And it's kind of an ego thing. It's a competitive thing. I don't know if ego is the right word. Ego plays into competition or a competitive spirit to some extent, but really that competitive thing, where, quite frankly, they don't have to be really physically disciplined to do it. They just have to be basically addicted to the video games. And I never allowed video games in the house. My girls never wanted to play. My son didn't take much interest. He had a Nintendo Game Boy, which was a handheld thing, and that was about the most. He kind of watches every once in a while some of the gamers on Twitch or on YouTube or wherever, but he's not that into it. But the gamers that are, they'll tell you. They'll sit and play an entire weekend and look up and realize the weekend is gone. You know, it's insane how dedicated they are. But Todd Rundgren makes a point that I knew this with movies. When it came to movies, Hollywood took a huge hit because guys didn't really want to spend money on going to the movies. Sorry, if they had any time, they were going to be more and more dedicated, a large number of them, to being in, you know, being in their living room or bedroom or wherever, playing the game. But when you talk about the demographics that push pop music, you can combine what Todd Rundgren says with what Rick Beato says, another great follow. If you're going to follow, if you like music, I agree. I like the Corgan interviews on Magnificent Others. And he interviews from all genres and everything else. It's mostly rock. Mm-hmm. And then you look at what Rick Beato said recently. He said, you know, back in the day, if you're going to make a record today, if you're going to be successful, you likely have to have some money behind you. Basically, you have to, he was saying you have to have rich parents, but you have to have, you're going to have to put a bunch of money into recording. It doesn't work the same way it worked before. And the point he was making was, you know, if you look at artists like the Beatles were all poor. You could apply this to Black Sabbath.
0: I saw that episode.
1: Yeah, you could apply this to Black Sabbath. You could apply this. These are people that grew up dirt poor, and their artistry was, you know, in part a result of that experience of their lives. And so it not only changed how music is made, because it used to be a bunch of old guys and, you know, that would look at a band and go, all the kids are going to see this band. Sign them to a deal and let's make them rich and famous.
0: Well, it's a classic Frank Zappa video where he said, you know, I'd rather have it with the old guys chomping on the cigars.
1: Yeah.
0: You know, sitting there going, what the hell is this crap? Well, I don't know, but, seems to be something
1: the kids,
0: there. Yeah, the kids seem to like it. Go produce it. He goes, now these young slick guys, you know, come in, you know, that they think they're hip and everything else, and they're trying to direct where they feel the market's going, and they don't have a clue. But just getting back to the original thing about where music is going, that, you know, I thought it was interesting that it's all female. You know, the massive artists, you know, the absolute massive artists are appealing to women. They're not appealing to men because, and it's very interesting when they said gaming's the young men over the last 30 years have focused on that and purchasing that and not purchasing music and not purchasing tickets. So rock is still out there, especially for the older folks, you know, but you look at it, you don't see a lot of upcoming rock bands that you would think, you know, males want. Not that they don't exist, but not on the massive scale of those massive artists that are selling to primarily women.
1: There's also another aspect, and I saw this from an author who was actually looking to get an interview, and I read the synopsis of what the description was, why males are basically checking out. And it's across all demographics, young and older. And they're not participating in social media. They're not spending money on things they used to spend money on, whether it's hobbies or whatever else. So, you know, gamers notwithstanding, there's this checking out of, I don't want to be in, because if you think about social media and a lot of the emotion on social media, that appeals to females. There's, you know, whether it's a cute baby video or someone ranting about something, you know, and then all of a sudden, well, I'm going to share that. And, you know, it's all the TikTok age appeals primarily, mostly to women.
0: Mm-hmm.
1: And guys don't like that kind of, it's because it's filled with drama. It's filled with things that, you know, aren't part of their everyday life. And women are interested in somebody else's conversation. Men aren't. And so they're checking out more and more. And it's really interesting when you combine all of these observations here of where the society is going. You know, I don't ever see myself becoming a recluse, but I feel much more comfortable outside. Like yesterday, I was working like crazy outside. It was hot. It was great. I don't care if I've got ice around my neck and I've got, you know, plenty of ice water and electrolytes and all my tools. I feel right at home, and I would rather do that than sit on social media. Now, social media is a part of our job, but if it weren't a part of my job, I wouldn't be on it.
0: Well, I like the lawn work, but about half as much as you do. I don't have as the love or the addiction to it, it seems, as you have. It's okay. I like it. I like being busy. I like, you know, how it looks afterwards. You seem to have a, but I tell you
1: well,
0: what.
1: Well, mine includes more, I mean, lawns one day, but most days it's a project. And it's like, you know, whether it's putting something together, building something, creating something, you know, those are the things for me that are meaningful, at least at this point in my life. Because again, somebody else's drama on social media, you and I have to sift through all the drama in order
0: nuts.
1: To get to the actual substance of any issue. And maybe that's a part of it.
0: Well, when it comes to the, again, I'm not going to get into your definition of a project versus my definition of a project, but by the time that word enters my mind, I call the guy. But I will say this.
1: And I'm the guy.
0: Exactly. I call Eric. Come over to my house and take care of this for me, will you, please? But I'm not kidding. I remember in college, I loved pinball. The real pinball.
1: Mm-hmm.
0: And then Space Invaders came out?
1: Sure.
0: And after that, I've hated video games.
1: For me, it was Galaga.
0: I hate video games and gaming. I hate it. Mm-hmm. I have no interest. It annoys the hell out of me. I remember when I used to belong to the golf club. This goes back 25 years ago. And the buddies I used to go with, the place they would hang out afterwards, we called it the golf bar.
1: Mm.
0: They would sit there and play I'd never played it once. They would play the video game golf game.
1: Mm-hmm.
0: To the point where they'd stay up so late that we had a tea time and they'd miss it the next morning. They'd miss a tea time to play a golf game.
1: Mm-hmm.
0: And I was in bed 5 hours before because I wanted to golf the next morning. I have no idea, and I've never really thought about it much, but I hate gaming. I hate video games. I get irritated by
1: it. I don't see the point in them at all.
0: I remember saying to the guys, I remember going, guys, I'm going home. I want to golf in the morning. Well, we're having a great tournament here. I'm like, have the passion on the golf. Don't drink on the golf course and have a passion to score well there.
1: Yeah. Yeah. I don't see the point.
0: I don't get the point of pounding down more beers to play a game and then being ticked off when you don't play the game well.
1: Yeah. Yeah, I don't, you know,
0: by the way, I don't think I yelled like that at them.
1: Well, you know, again, point of when we went to an arcade when we were young was that there was a social aspect that was real. There were other people actually in the room.
0: Well, you remember skeet ball? You throw the ball down, there was all those, the big circles, the little circles, and you throw it.
1: Oh, yeah.
0: I remember skeet ball. I play. And then I did like the bar bowling, not the puck.
1: Mm.
0: There used to be one where you could roll the ball, the old bowling games.
1: Mm-hmm.
0: That was really, really cool.
1: Yeah.
0: And then even puck bowling I got into for a while.
1: But required, again, other people were in the room.
0: Other people were in the room, and you're actually throwing the puck. It's not levers. It's not buttons. It's not animation.
1: Yeah.
0: Maybe fake pins, but.
1: Yeah.
0: And impossible to get a 7-10 split.
1: Yeah.
0: We are Red Eye Radio.
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0: We're on our radio. He's Eric Carlin. I'm Gary McNamara. Good morning. Wow. Yesterday, the New York Times on three different women who commented on Graham Plattner, the Senate candidate in Maine. Here's one headline. He hated women, explosive abuse, and he knew, but at least the girlfriends knew, and one in particular said, well, yeah, we all knew it was a concentration camp tattoo. Here's Plattner yesterday on MS Now with the one allegation that, you know, the girlfriend knew and all of her friends knew. Here it is.
1: I do want to follow up one place on this, and I don't want to get too forensic, but, you know, the Times basically reported that they saw texts of hers, including a text in August, I believe August 3rd of last year. This would be before October of last year, in which she basically said that you had a, quote, Nazi tattoo, and she joked about how she's going to go volunteer for Collins. Now, again, this is a text that got sent, so, like, we can place the time, right? This is in August. How does she know it's a Nazi tattoo in August of last year, and you don't know it's a Nazi tattoo in August of last year?
2: Well, she certainly didn't send that text to me. So whoever she sent it to and was talking to, that's I can't say why, but I will say that I certainly didn't know. And the text messages she's sending to friends who may have recognized it, that's they didn't tell me that.
3: No. Mm-hmm. Right. I believe it.
0: This thing isn't going to end. And it was, like I said, it was Sheldon Whitehouse yesterday that was saying this is a right wing. New York Times is really. CNN is the one that first said, no, he knew.
3: Well, and the woman, you know, again, according to the allegations, she's basically telling her friends that he's saying it a lot. You know,
0: yeah.
3: He talks, these things that he has said, he's repeated them, you know, often. And so, again, you know, it comes down to the believability, which is why this week he had to go to D.C. and meet with Democrats in the Senate to try and ease their minds. The question is, did he do a good job of that?
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1: And he is Eric Harley, and I'm Gary McNamara. Welcome and good morning. Interesting, Eric, that one of the three women that was quoted in the New York Times about Graham Plattner is someone a lot of people know.
2: Yeah,
1: apparently, she's right. Actually been in conservative circles. The other two were not. The other two were, I think, our main Democrats. But it was interesting the number of people that knew who she was.
2: Yeah.
1: Mary Catherine Hamm.
2: Right.
1: You've seen her on Fox News a lot.
2: Mm-hmm.
1: She said, I heard of this guy as a dark and imbalanced character for years. Women know that special kind of friends, ex whose full ass name, you know, long after they dated because of the badness. And then he runs for Senate and you're like, wait, that guy? And it's hard to speak up about a guy like that who has quite a bit of power and seeks more. But my friend Lindsay's accusations are specific and detailed about what happened and didn't, backed by the physical diaries and text from long before he ran. They confirmed that the man with the Nazi tattoo does indeed have a bunch of bad decision-making and impulse control problems, and his behavior can be more than unsettling. If he's healing, which last week's story doesn't indicate, he should do it somewhere other than the Senate.
2: Oh.
1: Yeah. And what you saw yesterday also, I mean, number of rumors out there that the New York Times didn't release a full story. Don't know if that's true or not, but that was all over social media.
2: Well, and it's and yeah,
1: of other women,
2: right?
1: Guess
2: and it's hard to know, you know, again, if that's true. But what the unknown is the biggest problem, and that's what Democrats have been putting on full display this week. Their question is, are we going to learn more about him? More things. Will they be coming out? Will more women be talking between now and November 3rd? And that's, he clearly is concerned. That's why he had to go meet with Democrats in the Senate.
1: One of his ex-girlfriends, and we just mentioned her, Lindsay, is it Feifeld, whatever, told the New York Times the two met in 2013 when he was a George Washington University student, and she was with the U.S. Chamber of Commerce, mm-hmm. with a growing presence in conservative circles. She recounted how Plattner would poke fun at his chest tattoo of a Totenkopf and told the paper that Plattner explained he and other members of his military unit chose it because of parallels between them and the SS.
2: Wow.
1: In that they were a death unit, killers, which appears to contradict his narrative that he did not know that the tattoo was associated with the Nazi emblem.
2: Right.
1: She also recalled how he would sharpen an axe while watching television and talk about raping home invaders. I'm not going to get into all the details, but he gets into specific how, he said he said this a lot, not once. He said this a lot. If anybody ever broke in here, I would rape them, but not in a sexual or gay way, saying instead it would impose dominance over them, and he believed that rape was about power. She also described public encounter where Plattner reportedly pulled her out of a taxi by her wrist during an altercation, and she goes on to other altercations where she said he reportedly pushed her into a bedroom, held the door shut. She was later able to leave after falling asleep and walking or waking after some time had passed. The problem is this is now becoming a daily thing and will continue to be a daily thing because everybody in the media is out looking forward, including the establishment Democrat media that doesn't want him to run. They don't want him to
2: run. Well, you know, you have to ask yourself, if you're in their position, is any of this ever going to be cleared up? And the answer is no. So how effective is he in the role in the Senate? First of all, how effective is he in the race? I mean, that's what it takes to get there. Because now everything is on the defensive. This, by comparison, for the voters in Maine, this makes Susan Collins more attractive. You know, I think there was an appeal early on with Plattner, like there often is, the fresh face, right? Someone who's younger, maybe someone who's more liberal, you know, someone who's whatever it is. But a lot of it has to do with a fresh face. I mean, Susan Collins is no uber conservative, but she doesn't carry the baggage. She's been in the Senate for a long time and has nowhere near the baggage, and certainly not the kind of baggage that Plattner has, and he's not even there yet.
1: You know, I saw Nate Silver yesterday, not a Republican Trump supporter. He said, keep in mind that if you're defending Plattner at this point, you're signing up for 4 more months of defending an obvious pathological liar.
2: Yeah. Yep.
1: Wow.
2: Yeah.
1: And
2: that's, you know, this is the problem.
1: It's fascinating how these things move.
2: Because, you know, let's say if you're a Democrat and, you know, in Maine and you vote and he gets in. Well, or if you're in the party, you know, you're supporting him, you're endorsing him, whatever it is. There's another thing, by the way. But let's say he gets in, he wins. Okay, now you can't trust him on anything beyond that. He's in the role, and from day one, he's not to be trusted. So then, you know, there's the other thing on the endorsements. Because now the endorsers, it was weird. Look, we didn't know how they were coming up with these strange defenses of him having a Nazi tattoo. But as witnesses are speaking, if you're going to believe the witnesses, and this is, you know, this is the court of public opinion here. This is what this is all about. So it's about whether these witnesses are to be believed or not. And if they are to be believed, then you as the endorser, whoever it is, Bernie, anybody else in the party, now you're taking the questions about Plattner. Now everything you do, all of your agenda items and or your campaign, if you're running for re-election this cycle, you're having to deal with it. And you don't want that.
1: Well, there's also the credibility problem. The more people that come out and the more that the Democrat establishment media comes out and promotes this. Like I said, the New York Times, by running this story, means the establishment Democrats want Plattner gone.
2: And all of that, right. All of that has changed in this, in this 1 week.
1: Yeah. You haven't seen, you haven't seen like you did at the beginning of the week. How dare that woman in the campaign come out and talk about what the wife said about Plattner? You're not hearing. How dare these women come out?
2: Nope.
1: To unjustly, you're not hearing that. To unjustly make accusations.
2: Nope.
1: And one of them anonymously. Her name isn't even. So, I mean, this is ridiculous. You're not hearing that.
2: Nope.
1: And the problem is, I'm laughing and having, because I can't believe where we've gone here. Over the last couple of decades. But the problem here is a SS concentration camp tattoo.
2: Yeah.
1: I mean, you just can't get around that when you had it on for 18 years and then said, I had no idea what it was about.
2: Exactly.
1: And when people start coming out and saying, yes, he did. He knew specifically what it was about. Well, yeah. Then it doesn't go away because nobody buys it. And the reason I mentioned Nate Silver is because he's not somebody who's a, you know, saying I want the Republicans to dominate in
2: right.
1: the Senate.
2: Right.
1: Getting to Scott, to Pelley now. You ready?
2: All right.
1: This is interesting. This came from Cheryl Atkinson. She was interviewed yesterday and said, former CBS News investigative reporter,
2: right.
1: Cheryl Atkinson, Scott Pelley was not a popular anchor in terms of his skill as an anchor as well as his personality. Quite a while before they removed him, I was told by a level above David Rhodes that they were trying to fix what they called the Scott Pelley problem.
2: Wow.
1: That's my new band. The Scott Pelley problem.
2: The Pelley problems. That's got to be a punk band, right?
1: Oh, definitely, without question. Lots of
2: arrogant, rock. Arrogant punk.
1: Arrogant punk rock.
2: Genre. Arrogant punk. That's what it's got to be.
1: One of the issues they had with him was, as it was told to me, he takes his managing editor role too seriously. He was interfering with the correspondent's stories in a way that was not productive. Longtime CBS names that you would recognize were complaining to the high executives. My experience was when they named him, I was told by higher ups that the new show without Katie Couric with Scott Pelley is going to be all about what you do, your investigative reporting. And the very first week, the first investigative piece, one of the best things I think I ever did that I offered them, he censored. It never aired. That was the pattern and the story, at least for me, of the Scott Pelley at the anchor desk.
2: Yeah.
1: Interesting. And then the other one I wanted to get to, because I thought this was really interesting, and this is one of the head-ups at MS Now, and this was Greta Van Susteren had posted this. And again, you can't look at Greta Van Susteren and say, she's a Republican Trump lackey, right?
2: Yeah, no, not at all.
1: It says, Andy Lack told Stephanie Ruhle from MS Now that the situation of 60 Minutes is sad and that he's stunned how Barry Weiss has handled the situation and that Pelley did not deserve to be treated the way that he was. And this is Greta Van Susteren now. She goes, Lack is the guy who with Phil Griffin fired me when my ratings were up 94% over the show I replaced in 6 months because I would not say what MSNBC wanted me to say. I was told to play ball, which I knew to be intellectually dishonest. Lack is saying this now? Oh, brother. And then she writes, never was I told at CNN or Fox or now Newsmax what to say. I was shocked what I discovered at MSNBC, but I just ignored them and did my job fairly, honestly, and fact-driven to the best of my ability for the shareholders. And so Lack and Griffin fired me, and now Lack is commenting on Pelley's firing. You can't make this stuff up. Now, I will say this. I mean, I could be wrong. I don't know her. But she doesn't seem to be somebody who blows up easily, Greta Van Susteren, does she?
2: No. Ever.
1: Or that she has an agenda to take somebody out.
2: Yeah. No.
1: Just because she dislikes them.
2: No.
1: I mean, she might be. I've never sensed that in
2: her. She's never put that on display, for sure. If she is. Yeah. Wow.
1: And then here's this one. Rachel Maddow invites fired CBS correspondent Scott Pelley to join her network.
2: Okay.
1: We are Red Eye Radio.
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0: We are Runout Radio, and he's Eric Carlin, and I'm Gary McNamara. So, if you were going to put a date, when you think that California is going to say, okay, we have counted all the ballots, what would the date be over the summer?
1: August 15th. And that's being generous.
0: Right now, for the governor, only 60%. Mayor, 69%.
1: This is beyond stupid.
0: Isn't it?
1: It's beyond stupid.
0: The Republicans need to take this and just say...
1: It's deliberate.
0: You cannot do... Well, but this hurts their messaging of believing this is the right thing to do.
1: Right. And the fact that they're pointing their finger at Trump saying he's a threat to democracy.
0: Yeah. It just...
1: You guys can't even count votes.
0: I'll go with August 3rd.
1: All right.

0: troops during a special ceremony at the U.S. Chamber of Commerce.
1: Secretary Hegseth congratulated the newly sworn-in service members on their decision to serve.
2: That'll change the trajectory of your life, and you won't regret for a moment what you've done and where you're going.
1: The secretary also called for greater recognition of enlistees at high school graduations and other ceremonies throughout the country.
2: Those young Americans who've made the biggest of decisions and the best of decisions, which is to put on the uniform, the cloth of our country, and serve our nation.
1: He also reminded the new troops of the tradition they must now protect.
2: When it comes to freedom and it comes to the ability to defend it, there's only one place like the United States of America.
1: Kevin Uretsky, Fox News.
0: We will get a key update to the economy this morning on hiring and unemployment.
3: The non-farm payrolls report will provide data on the strength of the labor market in May, signaling if the spike in oil prices resulting from the Iran conflict are starting to have a long-term impact on the economy. Investors and analysts will be particularly looking at whether there was a slowdown in job creation following April's better-than-expected results.
0: Fox's Laura Cantor, the unemployment rate is expected to remain 4.3% last month. On Wall Street, ahead of the report, stock futures are mixed like yesterday when the Dow surged up 874 points to a new record high, but the Nasdaq dropped 23. Overtime drama in the battle for hockey's Stanley Cup.
4: Gostis Baird.
0: For the Hurricanes, beating the Golden Knights 4-3 in OT on ABC. Carolina ties the NHL final 1-1. Game 3 is in Vegas tomorrow. Game 2 of the NBA Finals tonight in San Antonio. The New York Knicks beat the Spurs in the opener. I'm Dave Anthony, and this is Fox News.
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9: All across America, he is Eric Harley and I'm Gary McNamara.
10: Dang it, I forgot to make your coffee.
9: Oh, that's okay. I don't need any today.
10: Oh, you don't?
9: Yeah, no, I did yesterday. No, I had, had my coffee. I don't really drink coffee here anymore.
10: I don't drink a lot, but here lately I've been traveling a lot, going back and forth during the week to where my parents live, a couple hours away. It's half a cup for me is about good.
9: I have a cup at home.
10: Yeah.
9: You know, before I come in. So I'm still drinking the coffee. I just have it
10: there. You're just not drinking the radio coffee. I see how you are.
9: It's not bad. I mean, it's not.
10: No, it's actually not. It's not.
9: Bad coffee.
10: I've been in radio since I was 18, so I wouldn't know good coffee if you splashed it in my face. But...
9: Well, I have my Tim Hortons at home. My Timmy's.
10: Oh.
9: Yeah.
10: Hey, you know, there was a series on Amazon, and a guy came in, and he was a spy. He was a CIA guy, and he comes into this office in like Russia, and he goes, you know, I'm here to see so and so. Who should I say is here? Timothy Horton. That is his cover name.
9: Well, it's funny because people think it's a coffee, you know, it is a coffee place, but Tim Horton was actually Hall of Fame hockey player.
10: Yeah. Yeah.
9: You know, that's a lot of people don't know that. They go, why do they call coffee a Tim Hortons?
10: Yeah.
9: I didn't even read the article. That just popped into my mind now. This is about a month ago that some Canadians were talking about boycotting Tim Hortons.

0: because it's no longer a Canadian company.
1: Oh, well, you know, there was a Chicago investment group that bought Whataburger, which is a Texas, a company that started, a fast food chain that started in Texas. And a lot of people were just up in arms. I still like Whataburger. I still go.
0: Well, I was thinking, it's Friday. Let's start singing. We should party. It's Friday. It's the end of the week.
1: Let's do it.
0: Maybe we can sing an oldie but a goodie.
1: Whiskey and cigars? Should we do a podcast?
0: Yeah, whiskey and cigars.
1: Okay.
0: Get Bill Maher in here, yeah, and we'll start drinking heavily.
1: Let's go.
0: But, yeah, some wine and song. Maybe one of the old classics. I mean, going way, way, way, way back. Remember the song, Hello Mudda, Hello Fada.
2: Here I am, man.
0: Right.
2: Yeah.
0: We're changing it now because of New York.
1: Oh.
0: Hello, gestating parent. Hello, non-gestating parent. Not making this up. New York Democrats voted yesterday. I think it was the Senate. I think the House already did it in New York to replace mother and father with gestating parent for the mother, and father would be gestating parent.
1: Well, that's going to make one curse word much longer.
0: Yes, it will. You gestating
1: parent. Blanker. Yeah.
0: Blanker.
1: Yeah. That doesn't roll. That really doesn't have a cadence.
0: I can see George Carlin.
1: Man.
0: George Carlin rolling around in his grave. Wait a minute. That just completely screws up my seven words you can't say on TV.
1: That's like Mitch Hedberg said, it's impossible to have an argument in a tent because you can't slam the flap.
0: But here's Fox talking about it yesterday, Fox News, on America's Newsroom.
3: New York Democrats argue the words mother and father are outdated and need to be replaced with more inclusive terms under state law. All that's needed now is Governor Kathy Hochul's signature. So if Hochul approves, in New York's family court and in domestic and education law, a mother would be labeled as a gestating parent, a father as a non-gestating parent, and paternity proceedings to determine the child's father would be called parentage proceedings. The bill passed the state Senate this week and the state assembly back in March. Governor Hochul proudly calls herself New York's first mom governor. It's unclear if she'll support this change, though.
4: I'm not familiar with what was introduced late last night, so I'll take a look at it. I have until the end of the year to review them and make a decision, so I won't be commenting on pending legislation.
0: She's lying.
1: Yeah, she knows about the legislation.
0: Absolutely, she's lying. She doesn't know what to do.
1: No, she doesn't.
0: Because when you're in the legislature, it's the legislature did it.
1: Yeah.
0: She signs the bill, it becomes hers.
1: Right.
0: And then the mocking starts. You know? Kathy Hochul, the gestating parent governor. Governor mom, governor gestating parent. And the Republicans have a field day with it, and they look like idiots.
1: Well, what about older mothers who don't gestate? If they've gone through menopause, they become a non-gestating parent.
0: Previously gestating parent.
1: Transitioning in the modern way of transitioning.
0: Previously gestating parent.
1: The parent formerly known as the gestator? Let's go with that one. Yeah.
0: You know,
1: let's do that.
0: You know,
1: this is one of our points. If guys had to go through all of this, the liberals is, no, well, that man is a woman. That man can give birth. No. It doesn't work that way. This is just the most ridiculous thing, trying to change the language. It's outdated. Well, frankly, since the caveman days, all language is outdated. If you're going to say this word is outdated, well, all words that have been used for a while are outdated.
0: Yeah, nobody uses, for example, bam, bam.
1: Right. I thought we had quit using the words Millie and Vanilli together, but apparently not.
2: I don't know. Fred Flintstone, he spoke pretty good English back then.
1: Yeah. He really did.
2: He really did.
1: For a guy with no shoes. I mean, and the guy with no engine in his car.
2: Well, I was amazed that the left didn't pick up on that. Why should we even do electric cars? We know that there's a carbon footprint.
1: Yeah.
2: Let's go back. Because there is such delusion on the left that somebody might actually say, well, that'd be an idea. Look at that. I mean, is that how they used to get around in the old days? Like, I really believe, and I really wish that somebody would have done it back then. You could still do it now with the whole climate change thing.
5: Yeah.
2: To sit there and say, we've got the new wind-powered plane and had the propeller on it and say, we need to go back to the wind-powered plane because this thing was propelled by wind.
1: Yes.
2: And see what percentage of people actually believe that it's a wind-powered plane.
1: Well, it's my idea, and I really think this is a $1 million idea, maybe $3 million with inflation. The solar-powered tanning bed.
2: Yes, I like that one.
1: Which is just a lawn chair that you put out when the sun is shining. And I'll just put a new label on the lawn chair box, and that's what I'll sell it as. Remember this newfangled wind-powered ship that they were going to have?
2: Oh my, yes.
1: Remember that?
2: Remember? They actually had that.
1: We already have them. They're called sailboats.
2: That's like about 10 years ago, and it was like, that didn't last long. It was like,
1: no.
2: Well, these are the new modern sails that are more efficient than the old ones.
1: Yeah.
2: You mean the Nina, the Pinta, and the Santa Maria? I mean, that's,
1: By the way,
2: just on your whole thing about the, solar powered tanning bed.
1: Yeah. Yeah.
2: Graham Plattner just announced that they are canceling the Nazi solar powered tanning contest.
1: Oh, okay.
2: Right.
1: So, yeah.
2: Just so you know that.
1: Yeah. Exactly.
2: Along with them and the Nazis and the KKK, that has been canceled.
1: Ah, yeah. So make other plans if you're planning to be there. Wow. Wow, the Plattner thing. Not going away.
2: Yeah, so that's what's, believe it, it's actually to understand
1: how
2: nuts that is. Remember, this means, I want to see how many, what the vote was for Democrats. How many Democrats voted for this? You know, I told you I was talking to, or I was communicating with a former boss yesterday.
1: Yeah.
2: Long time. And he was liberal.
1: Yeah.
2: And was actually a fine boss to work for when I worked for him decades ago.
1: Hmm.
2: And, you know, we get together once in a while. And it's just basically, hey, hope the family's doing good. You know, love you guys. You know, someday we'll get together again.
1: Mm-hmm.
2: Whatever. I've always been friendly with them.
1: Mm-hmm.
2: Whew. We started getting into, the Texas politics, you know, are you voting for Tallarico or whatever? And I was doing the lawn and I was just brief and he was like, ? I could tell he wanted to egg me on.
1: Yeah.
2: Like, well, no, I said, here's why I can't vote for a Democrat. I went through everything. The radical transgender movement, the misogyny and the sexism of the radical transgender movement, the racism of identity politics.
1: Right.
2: Judging people by groups, whatever, and I just went right down the line.
1: Right.
2: And I said, I got a problem with the Republicans, and then I listed the problem with the Republicans. I said, but when you get to the point of saying a man can be a woman because a man says so, I said, that's so delusional, I have to question anything else that you stand for. And I said, so you won't get my vote. And he was just, you know, like a little bit, and then about a half hour later, he said, look, I got to ask this question. Did you just copy and paste all of that from like a MAGA manual?
1: This is the guy who knows what you do for a living better than most people he was your boss at one time.
2: Yeah, and I just sort of said, I'm not going to get into a war, on this. I will say this though. I mean, I am surprised at times by people on the left that actually, and these are people that, you know, might not listen to the show or whatever.
1: Mm-hmm.
2: And at times I actually feel a little sorry for them. Not that I'm any genius, but I do have basic critical thinking skills, and I've done this. I've done this job, you know, for in talk radio for 36 years now.
1: Mm-hmm.
2: You know, I know the issues, and I sort of feel sad at times, and sometimes I let them off the hook because I'm like, I don't want to just get into it. Number one, I don't do it on social media or messaging anymore because it takes too long. I don't have the time anymore.
1: Well, you're sitting and waiting for their response.
2: Yeah, I don't.
1: And
2: then I don't.
1: If you don't respond right away, they think they've won the debate, but and it never works.
2: That's on social media. What actually got me a little bit was the fact that he believed he was trying to egg me on, believing he could argue the points with me, and these are such solid points that Democrats cannot defend.
1: Yeah.
2: You know, the radicalness of it. And I could point it out point by point by point. I don't have the time. And I have a very good relationship with that family. And I'm like, no, not the time. And I was like, and he knew I was doing the lawn. I said, look, I'm doing the lawn. I'm doing lawn work. I got stuff going on. I got to go to sleep, go to work, whatever. And then I think he just, you know, let it go. And that's fine. But I just found it. But there it is again, right there. You want the rat. Because I think what he objected to was how I said the misogyny, the mm-hmm. sexism, mm-hmm. and the I think that's what got to him.
1: Mm-hmm.
2: And but, you know, we back it up.
1: Well,
2: they
1: use those words and throw them around
2: right.
1: with nothing to back it up.
2: Right. And the delusion of it. And that's what you have right here. New York Democrats voting to erase mother and father. You know, this stuff is just nuts. It's insane.
1: Well, and, I mean, you know, you're going to, you know, you're going to then I know this is when it comes to like court papers and state documents and everything else, but then you get into churches when you say a prayer. Heavenly non-gestating parent, we ask for your forgiveness today. I mean, just think about how stupid this whole thing is. The changing of the language has been, and by the way, it is the goal. You start with changing the language, controlling the language, which they thought they had won during and after, for a little while after, the Obama years. They really thought they had won it. And this is where the liberal activism and newsroom just went full steam ahead. It wasn't bias. Bias is a weak word to apply to it because they're full-on activists. And then, so they carried the water for this entire agenda. You change the language, then you control what people can say. Because when you start, when you say this is going to be our official word for this, you don't use that official word, then they're going to take it to the next level. The next level is what? It's punishment.
2: Well, we know
1: it's
2: that.
1: Freedom of speech issues.
2: We know that already. That's where it leads to. Remember the California law?
1: Yes.
2: That was going to punish if you didn't use the proper pronoun.
1: Right.
2: What was that in hospital settings or retirement homes or whatever that was? I forgot what that was. And then it was found unconstitutional. They had to drop it. But we see it in Great Britain. We see it in Canada. Great Britain is the perfect example of where it's all heading.
1: Right.
2: Because you've got people
1: that
2: have actually
1: have been
2: charged criminally and convicted criminally for what they call hate speech in Great Britain. And we see it already. That's where Canada's going. That's completely and totally unacceptable. You get to that point in the United States, you know, people always talk about revolting and so that thing, something like that is what gets you to that level.
1: Right.
2: You know, it's amazing. And I hopefully the conservatives of Great Britain and the conservatives of Canada will fight back on it because there are just some things that are unacceptable. You can't cross the line on that. And one of them is free speech.
1: Yeah. Absolutely.
2: Now there's a different culture of free speech here in the United States.
1: Yes.
2: But you know they will try it because that's what liberals do. We push it to the limit. We see what the end game is, and you can't say anymore, oh, you guys are going down the slippery slope because they've already gone way beyond what we thought the slippery slope would be 20 years ago.
1: Right. If not overturned by the courts, that would still be in effect in California.
2: Yeah. Yep. And the thing is, well, we're not going to enforce it.
1: They kept saying that while it was in play.
2: Yeah.
1: They kept saying, well, we would never enforce it.
2: Then don't
1: why do you have it?
2: Right. We are Red Eye Radio.
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0: We're on our radio. He's Eric Cronin and I'm Gary McNamara. Welcome and good morning coming up here. Man, the Plantner thing just still continues.
1: Yeah.
0: Even the interview we did on MS Now, it was like, wow, shut up.
1: Yeah.
0: Stop talking. But it, interesting, the number of people that know the one woman, excuse me.
1: Yeah.
0: You know, in Washington, they know who she is.
1: Right. Yeah.
0: And it's amazing because, and we'll get to some of that also. Plus, the whole John Bolton situation, sources saying he's pleading guilty to one charge. And we'll get that, we'll go specifically as to, you know, what's included there. The one thing I thought of was when you said, this was back years ago, when you just said, I believe he went into the Trump administration just to write the book.
1: Bolton, I think he vied for that job only to get the book deal.
0: Right.
1: And now you look at this plea deal and it's, you know, I mean, it's, again, more evidence in that direction.

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12: We're at Red Eye Radio. He is Eric Carlin. I'm Gary McNamara. Welcome and good morning. Thanks so much for being here. We're all cool?
13: Yeah.
12: Okay. 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
12: Oh, excuse me here. Oh, just had, I'm hitting different buttons here. My computer's going on the fritz. All right.
13: Oh, boy.
12: I'm ready to go.
13: All right.
12: Interesting that there's two things. First off, how the Democrats are trying to play this, you know, Plattner thing, especially yesterday. It was Sheldon Whitehouse who came out and said that, you know, this is a right-wing thing.
13: Yeah.
12: The New York Times wrote the latest story. You know, this whole thing is a right-wing. It's not a right-wing thing.
13: Mm-hmm.
12: CNN is the one that first came out and said, no, Plattner knows it's a Nazi tattoo.
13: Yeah,
12: they're the ones that did it.
13: Right.
12: And so they're trying to frame it as a right-wing thing. And then I just the whole Scott Pelley thing, it was really interesting.
13: Oh, man.
12: But I just want to mention this because it does relate. I saw Meghan McCain yesterday wrote a thing on X about how when 60 Minutes, when her father was ill, when John McCain was ill, how they came out and how great they were and how friendly they were and everything else. And she just basically said, be careful what you wish for. Otherwise, Rachel Maddow may take, you know, basically I'm doing this, again, paraphrasing here, that Rachel Maddow may take over, you know, your favorite, you know, network or whatever.
13: Mm-hmm.
12: And she got blasted. It was like, you don't even know who Barry Weiss is. Barry Weiss is not MAGA. Barry Weiss is, her entire life has been a liberal.
13: Yep.
12: And it's just, it's amazing that, you know, cause she used to be on The View. I don't know what she's doing now. I don't know if she pays attention, but not to be in the arena of ideas and try to make the case that Barry Weiss on CBS News would be the same as Rachel Maddow becoming the head of Fox News or something like that shows complete ignorance of the situation and the people involved.
13: Look, you know, it's where I think it's where the entire the general debate has gone. An American flag now in front of your house makes you MAGA, right? I mean, we're at the point where Barry Weiss, because she started writing actually doing real journalism. You know, I'm guessing I didn't read everything she did at the New York Times, but I'm guessing there was some journalism in there somewhere. But she certainly, after being part of the Twitter files, she has been doing real journalism, and that scares the hell out of people. And then it creates this divide where I don't think Meghan McCain is completely devoid of critical thinking.
12: Neither do I.
13: But on this,
12: it surprised me. Yeah.
13: It was just absolutely, it's, Barry Weiss is not a conservative. She's looking to fill a newsroom with non-activists. Rachel Maddow is an activist. Even the judges say, or, well, maybe just one judge, said one time, well, nobody should take anything on Rachel Maddow's show seriously. It's not to be believed.
12: Yeah, that was the best ever.
13: Oh,
12: that
13: my gosh.
12: She can't defame anybody was what the Obama judge said.
13: Yeah.
12: She can't defame anybody because, you know, obviously you can't take her seriously
13: right.
12: that she's telling the truth.
13: Right.
12: It's just an obvious thing, and we're like, wow.
13: Right. That's yeah, that really, really, really was, you know, it was funny. But it's also, again, with this Meghan McCain thing, it's part of what's happening on the greater level. That people feel like they've got to jump in and take a side. Well, my only side is the truth. My side is the truth. I'm a conservative. My side is the truth. Look, if they put Eric or Gary in charge at 60 Minutes, then maybe you could make that statement and it would be more accurate, right? An accurate comparison.
12: Mm-hmm.
13: But not Barry Weiss. Barry Weiss is a critical thinker. She's somebody who believes in journalism. But the left can't have that. And I don't know where Meghan McCain is coming from, and I don't know what her mindset is these days. I don't know where to put her in terms of conservative, non-conservative, someone in the middle, independent, whatever. Right. The labels aren't important. The thought here was certainly lacking critical thinking, and it's just, again, part of this whole thing. You've got to criticize and label somebody as, in this case, the political enemy.
12: Yeah.
13: And Barry Weiss is not the political enemy of the left, but she is the journalistic enemy of the left because the left believes in activism,
12: well,
13: not journalism.
12: I saw, and I was following Bernard Goldberg, and you really think about it, you know, the genesis of talking about the leftist media, you think about it, the modern genesis, the beginning, I think came from Bernard Goldberg.
13: Yeah.
12: When he wrote the book Bias.
13: Mm-hmm.
12: I forgot when it was, 99, 2000, whatever.
13: Mm-hmm.
12: And I know we talked about it the other day, but very quickly, he had worked for Dan Rather. He was getting work done at his house, and the you know, the contractor, you know, knew who he was and whatever, and just said, well, you know, your network's biased. He goes, no, we're not. Mm-hmm. And he said, well, here's the deal. When I find bias, I'll tell you about it. And so the contractor got in contact with him and said, the story you guys did on the flat tax with Steve Forbes. So this goes back to the late, I'm going to say it might go back to 95. Yeah, probably go back 94, 95. Goes back that far.
13: Mm.
12: Because that's when Steve Forbes ran. He ran in 96.
13: Yeah, okay.
12: And he ran in 96. I remember interviewing him.
13: Yeah.
12: I was in Buffalo at the time, and we talked about the flat tax. And so Steve Forbes was really promoting the flat tax at that point. And the contractor got in contact with Bernard Goldberg and said, watch what you did. Watch what you did. Watch how you started this thing out. And Bernard Goldberg watched it. It started out saying, you know, tonight we're going to talk about Steve Forbes' flat tax scheme. Well, right there, he just went, whoa. because that word was actually the word that they were talking about, scheme, not flat tax plan. So the intent was to throw a bias at it. Yeah. And then he had said that, you know, he personally knew people that were in favor of the flat tax, but the only side that was taken by the article was the anti-flat tax position.
13: Yeah.
12: And he said, obviously, it was biased, and he went to Dan Rather, and, you know, when he would, when he pointed it out, I'll never forget, he goes, you know, Dan Rather said, don't you know I served this country? He took it like as a, you know, insult that he wasn't a patriot because the story was biased. But Goldberg said, you know, and we've said, I think the perfect example, of what Bernard Goldberg was talking about, Scott Pelley. You know, the arrogance that they don't actually believe. He said, I don't believe they think they're right or left. They just believe that they're right. I did see, something yesterday or 2 days ago on social media that, said, you know, Barry Weiss is destroying the country. I hope the Republic can handle this. And I'm like, they got to be kidding. They weren't kidding. You know, this is the insanity, but, couple of years after Bernard Goldberg wrote that book, then he wrote another one. I can't remember. Was it Arrogance? I can't remember the name of the second book. I'll never forget. It probably was 2004, 2005. And so, yeah, it was before I came on the, you know, this show. So it had to be like 2000. I was still doing my local show. And I'll never forget, USA Today came out. And it said, you know, this is when, remember, Ann Coulter was selling books and Sean Hannity was selling books. You know, there was a huge, you know, number of people on the right that were selling books, and they were succeeding. And it was on the front page of USA Today, and there's Bernard Goldberg's book, you know, his book cover that the right wing. And I'm like, Bernard Goldberg's not right wing. And that's where it's, I believe that to me is where I at least saw it beginning, that people that were in the journalism business that weren't even conservative, but were raised as journalists, said, we're not doing journalism anymore.
13: Right.
12: This is slowly becoming political activism to the point of where it is today.
13: Yeah. You know, there are people that, known people, famous people that were on the left that are no longer on the left, no longer support the Democratic Party. Joe Rogan, Elon Musk. You and I kind of started scrapping the label conservative.
12: Rogan here in the last year has said, I could vote for Tallarico. We need people like this.
13: Yeah.
12: So remember, Joe Rogan's not a conservative, has never been a conservative, and I wouldn't bet my political future on following what Joe Rogan says if I'm a conservative.
13: Well, thank you for finishing my thought. That's exactly where I was going.
12: I can read your mind.
13: Yeah. No, it's, you know, everybody wanted to label him as a conservative. And Elon Musk as a conservative. I think Elon Musk has just abandoned a lot of the liberal ideas. Joe Rogan's all over the place. Now, you get somebody, if he sits down with somebody for 3 hours, you know, I'm convinced that person convinces him of, you know, a number of things. They talk about a number of things on his podcast. You know, all right, that's fine. Whatever that's him. He can do his thing. And nothing against the guy, but he's not a conservative. And Elon Musk, I wouldn't call him a conservative. Now, Elon Musk put some money in the game, politically, officially. You know, and is doing that still.
12: He's more free market than socialist.
13: And where I was going with this is that you and I don't know what the word conservative actually means, because it's all over the place now.
12: Yeah, we know what it means, but
13: the definition to is other today. People,
12: right?
13: We don't know what that means when they say it.
12: Yeah.
13: So you have to define it, and then they start defining it, and it's, well, that's not conservative. And they think Barry Weiss is a conservative.
12: Yeah.
13: And she's not.
12: She's not.
13: She's a critical thinker.
12: We are Red Eye Radio.
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0: Where would I win you? He is Eric Cronin. I'm Gary McNamara. Republicans need to take advantage of what's going on in California with the voting.
1: Yeah.
0: You know, I saw yesterday Guy Benson head out. He goes, he said this is yesterday, middle of day. It's now 11 a.m. in California, 2 days after Election Day. Around this time yesterday, NBC estimated 57.5% of statewide votes have been counted. A day later, NBC now says 56% of the count is complete. So it went backwards.
1: Yeah.
0: It's like, but the Republicans need to take this to show, if you want a perfect example, they need to be pounding this every day right now.
1: Yeah.
0: So you need to throw that impression into people's minds. You can't even run a damn election. You can't even count ballots.
1: Right.
0: Doesn't matter whether they're mail-in. They know how many they have that they're counting right now.
1: Right.
0: You know, they know.
1: Yep.
0: And they can't count.
1: Nope. They refuse to.
0: Pound on that.
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0: They burned the midnight oil and then some. I'm Dave Anthony, Fox News. Senators were up all night working on a contentious funding bill, and just before 5 o'clock this morning, a 52-47 final vote.
14: This bill, as amended, is passed. It's Republicans cheering because no Democrats supported this legislation, providing nearly $70 billion for Border Patrol and Immigration and Customs Enforcement through 2029. They call ICE out of control and want reforms, but the bill passed using a reconciliation process they could not block. Some amendments to the bill failed, including an attempt for Congress to block a nearly $1.8 billion fund the Trump administration set up to pay those who claim they were politically targeted by the Biden Justice Department. But the acting attorney general, after pushback from Republicans and Democrats, now says that fund will not be set up. The Senate bill also does not include $1 billion in security for the controversial White House ballroom. President Trump says is privately funded and posted late last night on Truth Social is vital for national security, but there's a court hearing today challenging him.
15: A lower court judge had ordered that construction on the new ballroom stop. Judge Richard Leon agreed with the National Trust for Historic Preservation, which had sued, saying the changes require congressional approval. But a three-judge appellate panel allowed construction to move forward through at least early June when they hear arguments. The deputy director of the Secret Service has filed documents explaining that stopping this project could put lives in danger.
14: Fox's Jessica Rosenthal. Still no deal to the U.S. conflict and with Iran ending. President Trump says the goal remains to stop Iran from having a nuclear weapon.
16: We're going
14: to
16: win on paper, or we're going to win military. One way or the other.
17: Now, at the moment, there are doubts over a potential peace deal. Israeli forces and the Iranian-backed militant group Hezbollah continue to exchange strikes, despite Israel and Lebanon agreeing to a ceasefire. Hezbollah has rejected the latest deal, saying it's humiliating and is demanding all Israeli troops retreat from Lebanon.
14: Jeff Paul in Dubai. 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
14: President Trump will hit the road today, going to Wisconsin to tout tax cuts. This as the president pushes back on the pushback he's getting for

0: Report that is expected to show a slowdown from April, with economists predicting about 85,000 jobs created in May, and they forecast the unemployment rate stayed the same at 4.3%. As Wall Street awaits the numbers, stocks futures are mixed up for the Dow, down for the Nasdaq, same as yesterday when the Dow surged more than 800 points to a record high, but the Nasdaq went down slightly. In the fight for hockey's Stanley Cup,
1: high drama. With Vegas up 2-0 entering the third period, Carolina scored two goals to tie it. And then the captains for both teams traded goals of their own to send the game to overtime, tied 3-3. But in the end, Carolina emerged victorious.
2: Gostis Bear, they score! Seth Jarvis quiets the critics and ignites the crowd!
1: The call on ABC, Seth Jarvis with the game-winning goal as the Hurricanes win it 4-3 to tie the series at a game apiece. Tony Genualdo, Fox News.
0: Well, the Golden Knights will host Game 3 of the NHL Stanley Cup Final in Vegas tomorrow night, while the NBA Finals resume tonight in San Antonio. The New York Knicks beat the Spurs in the opener. I'm Dave Anthony. This is Fox News.
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6: 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Gary McNamara and Eric Harley talk about everything from politics to social issues and news of the day. 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
7: All across America, he is Eric Harley and I'm Gary McNamara. Welcome and good morning. Thank you so much for being here.
8: Thank you.
7: All right. Saw it when I came in, the latest Rasmussen polling for the president's favorability is the lowest in his second term now. It's hit a new low, 40%. In the first term, he went down to 36% at one point.
8: Yeah.
7: But 40% is the lowest in the first term. They don't know what to do about well, I don't know. I can't even say they don't know what to do because it's like, The president's all over the place now on tariffs. You saw where he wants to put in, 10% tariffs on countries that buy products with forced labor.
8: Mm-hmm.
7: Right. And he wants to put that in. At the same time, on Monday, adjusted tariffs on aluminum and copper imports, lowering tariffs on farming equipment, and extending the lower rate to other equipment. Now, is that because of some of the polling they've seen in Iowa? You know, they didn't go for the president's choice for governor.
8: Right.
7: In there, in his executive order, Trump lowered tariffs on agricultural equipment, including combines and harvesters and heating, ventilation and air conditioning systems to 15% from 25%. He expanded the existing category of industrial equipment that is subject to a 15% tariff to include mobile industry equipment like bulldozers and forklifts when they're imported from countries that have a trade deal with the United States. The order says countries that use at least 85% melted and poured or smelted or cast steel or aluminum by weight could also qualify for the lower 10% duty rate in an effort to encourage companies in other countries to use U.S. metals. The changes go into effect on Monday. They will end at the end of 2027. In my judgment, the temporary modification appropriately accounts for these products' roles in productive economic activity in the United States. So he knows.
8: Yeah, sure.
7: He knows tariffs raises prices.
8: Yep.
7: He knows that the prices affect, which means he knows that when he said that tariffs are paid.

0: by foreign countries, he knew he was lying.
1: Right.
0: He knew he was lying when he said that.
1: Mm-hmm.
0: Because we all knew that was completely false. And he still, I believe he still sticks with that today. But he knows, as we said from the very, very beginning, don't lie to the American public that you can increase the cost of doing business and say it's going to, you know, benefit America. It doesn't. It benefits some. There may be legitimate reasons if somebody is, you know, involved in totally unfair trading practices or like China, which is, you know, stealing technology or whatever.
1: Mm-hmm.
0: But that's not the point, you know, that he made. That's not why he, you know, he might have done it for China. But you look at, as I said, the mess with Canada. To me, that's the worst thing Trump has done.
1: Well,
0: is to go after Canada. When he created alone, there nobody else was involved in the trade deal we had with Canada.
1: Yeah.
0: And for demonizing Canada the way he did when he is solely responsible for every single trade price that goes across the border because he alone and his people created the deal. Congress didn't have a say.
1: Right.
0: They passed USMCA as he called the greatest trade deal in the history of all trade deals. And his second term says it completely sucks. You did it. You're responsible. You get it. And so, they don't know what to, they're all over the place because he's raising tariffs. He's lowering tariffs. He's attempting, he believes that he can run the economy by how he puts different tariffs in and takes them out for any particular industry. And right now, as we all know, it hasn't done anything to the trade deficit. The trade deficit is the same. And manufacturing employment has plummeted since he's been president. I think it's 80,000, roughly, it's plummeted
1: right.
0: in that particular
1: mm-hmm.
0: time.
1: Mm-hmm.
0: Why he continues to do it, I don't know. We have said before, he's laser-focused on everything except the one issue that Americans, number one, care about, and that's prices.
1: Well, and, even if you just undo what you started in the beginning of last year, on tariffs, and of course you would also have to make a move, some kind of move that would settle the markets with energy on Iran, which is gonna have to, I don't know what that deal would look like. I don't know what the markets are looking for. But by comparison to where we've been, especially with the cost of energy, which adds to the cost of everything, then you at least could bring a short sigh of relief long enough maybe to get you through November 3rd with your party. But I don't know. I really don't know what the effect is. And based on the moves by the GOP this week on Capitol Hill, I really don't know where it's going. I honestly don't, because it's typical during a midterm season for the party, if they're not in agreement with what their own president's doing, if the president is of their party, it's typical for them to kind of go out and try and separate themselves from the things that they believe that president's doing that aren't working. But these aren't small things. It's the number one thing.
0: It's number one thing, yeah, by far. Now, the only thing that's saving them is the absolutely delusional Democrats.
1: Yes.
0: Because the Democrats, I saw yesterday, you know, Bessent was out there, and they're just pounding them. Prices, prices, prices. Mm-hmm. We're mm-hmm. working on it. We're working on it. We're working on it.
1: Mm-hmm.
0: You can't sell that.
1: No.
0: Trump, if it was another president, maybe they could. Trump can't sell it.
1: Well, on Trump tariffs, it was over. The debate was over for me in December when they issued the exemption on over 200 food items. And they stated, the administration, the Trump administration stated the reason being we want to save families money.
0: Right. Which they admitted, then you pay the tariff.
1: And that ended the debate right there.
0: But to
1: period,
0: me,
1: for me.
0: To me, when he kept sticking, well, he would say that one day, he said that, then the next mm-hmm. day he's out saying, no, the foreign companies pay for it. He was mm-hmm. contradicting himself.
1: Mm-hmm.
0: You can't bullcrap the American public on economics. Biden did it. He failed. Trump did it. He failed. There's a reason. Because we look at all the polls and people go, I don't pay attention to polls. Rasmussen is as the friendliest poll that the Trump has. That's the one that I watch. And he's now at his lowest numbers. And I guarantee the thing that affects people, because people look at it and go, well, I'm not sure about the Iran war. How's this all going to work out, though? It could be a good thing. I don't know. I'm against it now. But prices, there is no hesitating. There is no what if. It's the guy told me he would lower prices day one, and they haven't lowered.
1: Right.
0: In fact, it's gotten more expensive, and everything on top of everything else does it. And, of course, he lied to us about the tariffs.
1: Mm-hmm.
0: He said we weren't going to pay for them, and we're paying for them.
1: Mm-hmm.
0: And so we've talked about a lot of the good things that Trump has done this week. This is a bad thing, and it's a real bad thing, because if Republicans lose the midterms, it's because of tariffs.
1: Yeah. Something you can make the decision on right now.
0: Right. And if we don't get out of the Iran situation before then,
1: mm-hmm.
0: gas prices.
1: Right.
0: So that's separate from tariffs.
1: Which is a very difficult yes. conundrum. Do you finish the mission or do you back out because politically you need to back out?
0: Well, the language, though, you're losing a lot of the conservative base just with the language. We talked about that yesterday. The other thing that he said when they said, well, you know, what's your definition of a ceasefire? We're, you know, going back and forth all the time. And he said, quote, in that part of the world, ceasefire is when you're shooting in a more moderate manner. You can't win saying stuff like that.
1: No.
0: Don't BS the public.
1: Right.
0: Stop it. And this is where you start getting to the point, everybody loves me and I can say anything that I want.
1: Well, because
0: no, you can't.
1: In this situation, you can say, we're at the table, but we'll continue to defend ourselves and our interests in that region.
0: Right.
1: And don't ever use the word ceasefire. Again, don't overpromise and underdeliver.
0: Yep. And so if they lose, and again, depending on what happens here, but when you look at the language that's being used right now, I don't know one Trump supporter conservative that looks at this and says, we won the war and we've really, really damaged them completely. But this ceasefire is a cluster right now.
1: Mm-hmm.
0: Because the president is just saying things every day that people go, stop it. Don't do that. Don't say that. And these are some of his most loyal supporters and want him to take out Iran.
1: Well, and that's the problem. Because any escalation at this point, we're roughly 150 days away from the election. I have great confidence in the military to accomplish goals. But the goal now is to have in our control their enriched uranium. That's the goal. Getting that done in 150 days would be close to a miracle.
0: Well,
1: and my point is, during that point, I don't know what oil reaches. I have no idea. The all-time high is $147 a barrel. So I don't know how far up it goes if we have to go in and fight to get that uranium.
0: You know, and we talked yesterday about what Rubio said, and Rubio's done a great job. But when he said, when he was testifying, you know, he said, you know, what's the goal? Well, open up the Strait of Hormuz, you know, and then they're talking about money flowing after you do that. Well, that's a Costanza deal.
1: Mm-hmm.
0: And we're talking about the Seinfeld episode where George Costanza negotiated their contract, him and Jerry Seinfeld's, and he went backwards on the money. Because Strait of Hormuz was open before. You're saying if they open it up, you'll reward them? You can't sell that to conservatives.
1: No.
0: You can't even say it. It may not be how it ends up. but then you shouldn't be saying that. But if that's where they are, you know, right now, that's not good. And it's like, well, if they open up the Strait of Hormuz, and promise. And then when the president said the other day over, you know, twice, well, you know, the Iranians said they guaranteed that they will, won't produce a nuclear weapon. I don't know if they'll hold it, but they promised to do that. Don't say that. None of that's important. The only thing that's important is how will you verify and ensure that they do? That's the only thing that matters. Nothing else matters. And this is where when you're at war and you start drifting, when you have made such, you know, unconditional surrender is what we heard at the beginning. And now it's like, well, we might be willing to reward them for things that we had before this war began.
1: Well, because that includes, even if we just imagine we did get full control, possession of their uranium. If you're going to reward them, they go back to funding Hamas. They go back to funding Hezbollah.
0: Exactly, right. We talked about that,
1: and,
0: too.
1: And that becomes a problem because the threat isn't just them one day having nuclear weapon. That's the greatest threat. It's not the only threat.
0: Now, I will say this. The one thing where I say, okay, that might be good is when he said, if one soldier dies, if American soldiers die, and I thought he was implying as we get the nuclear weapons, we go right back, or the nuclear material, we go right back at it again. That's what I thought he was implying. It wasn't clear. Mm-hmm. I like that.
1: Mm-hmm.
0: If we go in to do that.
1: Yeah.
0: But, militarily, we've set them back, I don't know, 10, 20 years, whatever.
1: Yeah.
0: But it's what the deal is and what you set the table at when we went to war, what you said we were going to get out of this and what would be the only thing that you would accept. And that was unconditional surrender.
1: Mm-hmm.
0: And so that's a problem. And watch again, the other polls you could look at and say they're liberal polls. I watch, you know, Rasmussen and a few other, the conservative polls, you know, Rasmussen down to the lowest number so far. There's a concern if they lose, but I don't think it's a war that will lose. It'd be the gas prices. But if they lose, if Republicans lose, it's because Republicans and the administration said, let's not pay attention to prices.
1: Right.
0: And that, in their way, is the delusion of the Republican Party, believing that watching what happened to Biden and believing it won't happen to them.
1: Right.
0: And that's what I would tell them as a political consultant.
1: Well, remember.
0: And they'd say, the go to hell, you're a jerk.
1: The eight senators that got with Trump one night, and the next morning, he was changing his direction. And
0: on what?
1: On tariffs.
0: Oh, okay.
1: And that was the morning that basically Scott Bessent was in his face along with one other. There was one of those senators that was on the phone with him the night before. And the morning he said, hey, you should be putting some money in the markets today. It's going to be a good day. Well, you're admitting if you're backing off on tariffs, you're admitting it's a good thing.
0: Yeah. I know.
1: And the point being, I don't know where the party is. Is the party still behind the scenes calling him saying we need relief?
0: I'm assuming yes.
1: But you can't campaign that way.
0: No, you can't campaign. I don't think you can campaign that way. No. No.
1: That's the problem.
0: We are Red Eye Radio.
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4: Already in the first year, we have secured 19 new trade deals in 1 year, and leveling the playing field to lay the foundation for that long-term prosperity.
3: Then there are efforts to reduce the current ag trade deficit.
4: We now predict that $50 billion agricultural trade deficit in 1 year will be cut by 42%. This is billions of dollars back in our farmers' pockets that were lost.
3: Regarding potential for market opportunities and sales this year for our nation's ag producers and agribusinesses,
4: we are expecting the American producers will set export records in key global markets.
3: I'm Rod Bain reporting for the U.S. Department of Agriculture in Washington, D.C.
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0: We are Red Eye Radio. He's Eric Carlin. I'm Gary McNamara. Wow, we were talking about, agriculture and Trump lowering the tariffs on a bunch of things because the farmers are hurting here.
1: Yeah.
0: Did you hear the agriculture report right after that?
1: Mm.
0: How everything they're talking about, there's going to be a resurgence because of the policy. They're worried about it.
1: Yeah.
0: In the last couple of days, this week, is when they went, oh, no, could we lose Iowa? Could we lose some of the farming states? And if you look at it, there's a number of reasons, but overall, when you look, we had a 50-year trade surplus in agriculture.
1: Yeah.
0: In for example, in 2016, we reached a high of $14.8 billion surplus in agriculture. Mm. You know what it was last year?
1: Mm.
0: Negative $50
1: billion. Yeah. Well,
0: and that's what the administration is worried about. There is always a problem when you cannot have a central government. Use that term specifically, that can figure out how to make an economy run through tariffs. It can't be done.

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1: And he is Eric Cronin. I'm Gary McNamara. Welcome and good morning. Thanks so much for being here. All right, John Bolton.
2: All right.
1: According to prosecutors.
2: Yeah.
1: All right.
2: Uh-huh.
1: Here's what he did. According to prosecutors, this is from Andrew McCarthy in National Review.
2: Mm-hmm.
1: He said, I admire Bolton, so I take no pleasure in saying his case involved concrete evidence of misconduct. Well, concrete evidence of misconduct of breaking the law, because he did break the law. I'll say this too about Bolton. I've always stated this. He is a voice that's needed in every White House. Because if it was Bolton, they would have finished the job. If he was in charge, they would have finished the job in Iran.
2: Yeah. Right.
1: There would have been, so his philosophy of world events isn't always right, but when it comes to our enemies, he mostly is right. When it comes to the true enemies that exist out there, like Iran, and what has to be done, he's right. But I agree with you, and you said this a long time ago. His TDS is why he's where he is right now.
2: Yep, he took that gig as National Security Advisor in the first term only to get the book deal. I was convinced of that the moment he announced the book deal. And I was like, oh, okay. It explained a lot. And also the fact that when he went on the book tour, he smiled for the first time in his life. He had never, in fact, his mustache didn't even know what to do. What are we doing here? What's happening?
1: According to prosecutors in the District of Maryland, to assemble materials for his book. This was all about
2: the
1: book.
2: No, this was everything. And when I read this today or yesterday, when I read this, I said, man, I want to pin that on the wall. I want to print that out and pin it. But it's exactly what I've been saying since his book deal was announced.
1: To assemble materials for his book, Bolton retained notes he had taken in connection with his activities as national security advisors, many such activities being highly classified by typing them into more than 1,000 pages of Word documents.
2: Yeah.
1: The indictment further alleged that Bolton sent most of the documents to family members via unauthorized channels. Also, them getting it was unauthorized.
2: Yeah, right.
1: The book was derived from the edited notes. The memoir made it through the government clearance process, but only after a great deal of allegedly classified information was taken out at the government's insistence, making it obvious that the intelligence had been removed from government safekeeping, even if it hadn't ended up in the book. It doesn't matter. The book is irrelevant to this. It's what's relevant is what he did.
2: Right.
1: Under the anticipated pleas deal, Bolton would admit guilt only to the unlawful retention of intelligent information, not to illegally disseminating it. So there you go. And he gets into Trump and lawfare going after his enemies and everything else. Doesn't matter.
2: No, and that's, this is the problem. Again, for me, it was so easy. It was so transparent when the book deal hit. Because what I said to myself was, why would John Bolton, who at the time had just become the former national security advisor, write a book about a man who is still president? That's what, for me, if Bolton had waited, let's say it was, 2032, then Trump was done being president, then all of that. And he had waited, and he had done it without, of course, you know, making all these documents and the whole thing. Just writing his experience, I go, oh, okay. He got a book deal to talk about what he could talk about in a book, write about it, and the experience of being national security advisor based on the respect that people have had, especially conservatives, for his positions on national defense. That would make sense. What didn't make sense was the timing. The fact that John Bolton did that while Trump was still president.
1: How I look at this, and, you know, if I was a prosecutor, or, you know, when you're looking at, you know, since he pleaded guilty, what will the punishment be? Now, it's a felony, not a misdemeanor.
2: Mm-hmm.
1: Remember, Petraeus got hit with a misdemeanor. He got 2 years probation, no imprisonment, for that. Remember Sandy Berger? He actually took classified information and hid it.
2: Yeah. Yeah.
1: You know, and basically got a slap on the hand, for it. Part of what's, you know, part of the discussion yesterday was, well, all these other people did it and they only got a slap on the hand. I look at it and say, that these are people that understand what the classified law is. They understand about top secrets.
2: Yes. Yes.
1: Bolton knew what he was doing. Sandy Berger knew what he was doing.
2: Yes.
1: I think Sandy Berger should have got jail time.
2: Mm.
1: I think Petraeus
2: mm-hmm.
1: should have got jail time.
2: Mm-hmm. Yeah.
1: And he's somebody who I admire. But you're talking about some of the, you know, the as they say, highly classified things. Now, do I believe that too many things are classified? Yes, I do. But the rules are the rules, and somebody in Bolton's position knew it was.
2: Yeah.
1: And this is somebody who I think his opinion of our enemies is sorely needed and has been sorely needed and should have been paid more attention to for decades. Doesn't matter.
2: Right.
1: You could write something about Trump, but you took classified information to do it.
2: Yep.
1: And you took it. You wrote it down. You sent it to other family members, and you knew what you were doing. It wasn't as if you were just some layperson. You understood exactly what you were doing, and the whole goal was to go after Trump or go after Trump or go after Trump or make a lot of money or go after Trump and make a lot of money, you know, in both together. That was the goal.
2: Yeah. Right.
1: And in your emotion to do that, you left yourself in an incredibly vulnerable position to the person that you were attacking, expecting that in politics, he wouldn't come back at you.
2: Yeah.
1: And in a legal way. That's what surprises me, because like I said, I think that Bolton's opinion on United States enemies is something that has been sorely needed. I don't believe it's been paid enough attention to over the last few decades.
2: Yeah.
1: But the fact is, I don't know what to say. You could have still gone and every single TV show without doing this and said, you know, hey, Trump's an idiot. Trump's a traitor. You could have done all of that. By the way, I don't believe Trump's a traitor. I'm just saying what he could have done. He still could have expressed his rage at Trump without letting himself vulnerable. What makes it so somebody at his level says, I don't care. I'm going to leave myself vulnerable in my golden years.
2: Mm-hmm.
1: To going to jail.
2: Yeah. It was from day one. It was about the book. It was about a book deal.
1: Yeah.
2: And here's the thing. If his priority were national security, he would have waited on the book. And he also wouldn't have taken the risk of creating, what was it, over 1,000 pages?
1: Yeah.
2: In documents, knowing that that was illegal. And knowing that you were likely, there was a good chance you were going to get caught if you wrote a book. Because the only way you can write that book with detail is to have a photographic memory, which isn't usually the case, or to be making notes. Now, or we'll just say this. At the very least, you know you'll be suspected of taking notes for your book, especially if you get a book deal, achieve a book deal, while that president is still in office.
1: Knowing that the federal government is going to look at the book and see, all right,
2: yes,
1: the book, what are the notes you took? What, I mean, you're basically giving the evidence, in my humble opinion,
2: through the book,
1: to the prosecutors, through the vetting of the book,
2: right,
1: by the government before it comes out to see what's top secret or not.
2: Right.
1: For someone, like I said, who has been right on about America's enemies and believes you should be much tougher on them, but for somebody who has been in government like he has, mm-hmm, and understands top, yeah, secrets, classified materials,
2: yep,
1: it's like you set yourself up for this.
2: You had to have known. You had to have known. And how did you not? He did it anyway.
1: It's, and I know a lot of people that wrote about it yesterday saying, oh, it's unfair. Yeah, he did it, but this is unfair. And this is part of lawfare. And this is blah, blah, blah, blah,
2: no,
1: blah.
2: No, it's
1: this
2: not. I was going to say, in fact.
1: Did you see the Wall Street Journal editorial?
2: Yeah.
1: Yeah, I was looking at that going, guys, you got it wrong here.
2: They were absolutely wrong about it. This is not, you cannot make that case here.
1: No.
2: It was clear when he wrote the book, the timing of the book told the entire story of what just happened. And if you can't see that, then you're blind. You're just as blind as he is. Yeah.
1: And your case just can't be, but other people have done it and haven't been punished as harshly as he might. He might not be. We don't know. There is no minimum sentence, so the judge could give him probation on it.
2: Right, yeah.
1: For, you know, public service or whatever. His public service, you know, to the nation. I don't know. I'm just throwing that out there. Mm-hmm. But I look at the problem is the people that actually took highly classified information haven't been punished. That's the problem.
2: Right.
1: Like as Sandy Berger did.
2: Right.
1: Now, even Andrew McCarthy and the Wall Street Journal tries to put I don't know if the Wall Street Journal, but Andrew McCarthy, but the president did it. The president leaving office is a completely different animal.
2: Yeah. Right.
1: Oh, Mar-a-Lago, all that is a completely different animal. Because he's president of the United States, that's completely different than this thing here. And they're trying to make the same trying to make some sort of comparison to it.
2: Right.
1: I don't buy that. A president is completely different than anybody else outside the presidency.
2: Right.
1: Or an ex-president.
2: Right.
1: When you move everything out.
2: Yep.
1: We are Red Eye Radio.
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0: We are Red Eye Radio. He's Eric Carlin. I'm Gary McNamara. So really, I mean, when you think, when I look at the whole John Bolton thing, still part of me yesterday was just like throwing up my, you know, my hands going, I don't understand, you know, you have, you know, he's been government. I'm sure he's got great retirement, everything else. He could go on. He could do speeches. Bolton could do speeches on foreign policy anywhere and make a ton of money. And he still could have been critical of Trump.
1: And then he could have told the publisher, I'll do the book. I won't do the book, and we will not publish before he is out of office.
0: Yes. Yeah. He said, I mean, so what was it that made him lose take complete leave of his logic? And I believe just how he looks at America's enemies.
1: Yeah.
0: And him articulating it in the past.
1: Yeah.
0: That he's a critical thinker. It just blows my mind that at his age of seeing everything and being through everything, he let himself open
1: to TDS. I don't believe money was the only motivator here.
0: Neither do I.

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7: Republicans did it on their own. I'm Dave Anthony, Fox News, and it took them all night in the Senate.
8: On this vote, the yeas are 52, the nays are 47. This bill, as amended, is passed.
7: That was just before 5 a.m., approving nearly $70 billion to fund Border Patrol and Immigration and Customs Enforcement through 2029, which Democrats opposed, but the process used to pass it did not allow a filibuster to block the funding. It goes to the House next.
9: There were bipartisan efforts to add amendments that would restrict what the president has called a $1.8 billion anti-weaponization fund for Trump's political allies who believe they've been politically persecuted. One such defeated amendment was proposed by Louisiana Senator Bill Cassidy, who was recently defeated by a Trump-backed primary challenger, which would have redirected the fund's payments to law enforcement officers hurt in the January 6th attack on the U.S. Capitol.
7: Fox's Tanya J. Powers. The bill also does not include $1 billion in security for the controversial White House ballroom. A legal challenge to stop construction returns to court today. Late last night, President Trump posted on Truth Social the person suing has no standing, and the case is highly damaging to our country, calling the ballroom vital for national security. The president keeps trying to work out a deal to end the Iran conflict.
10: The main parts of the deal is they can't have a nuclear weapon. The strait will open immediately.
7: Iran's been blocking most shipping in the Strait of Hormuz. It's also demanding Israel stop attacking Hezbollah in Lebanon, but those attacks continue today. There's a new attempt to try to stop the war in Ukraine.
11: In an open letter to Russian President Vladimir Putin, Ukraine's President Volodymyr Zelensky proposes a meeting between the two, a step President Trump is encouraging.
10: I think it would be great if they met. They should get it done.
11: Zelensky's letter comes as Russia intensifies airstrikes against Kyiv and Ukrainian drones have hit deeper into Russian territory.
7: Fox's Jared Halpern. The president's threatening to veto a House-passed bill to provide new aid, weapons, and loans to Ukraine. 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
7: While Democrats keep blaming President Trump for a rise in inflation driven by a surge in gas prices in the Iran conflict, he'll counter that today going to Wisconsin.
15: The White House says President Trump will visit Chippewa County, Wisconsin, discussing his working families' tax cuts that it says has delivered an average of $2,600 in savings to rural Wisconsinites and saved over 55,000 family farms in Wisconsin by permanently cutting the death tax. That the president's America First policies have created unprecedented global market access for American farmers and removed burdensome and unnecessary EPA requirements. Jeff Manasso, Fox News.
7: Later this hour, we'll get an important update to the economy. Hiring in May.
9: Investors and analysts will be particularly looking at whether there was a slowdown.

0: 6 seconds into sudden death to give the Carolina Hurricanes a 4-3 victory over the Vegas Golden Knights in Raleigh. A win that tied the Stanley Cup final at one game apiece, with Game 3 tomorrow in Las Vegas. The Hurricanes trailed 2-0 after two periods, but then scored three consecutive goals to take the lead, only to see Mark Stone of Vegas force overtime with 81 seconds left.
1: That's Fox's Jared Max. Tonight, Game 2 of the NBA Finals. The San Antonio Spurs try to even the series after the New York Knicks won the opener. I'm Dave Anthony, and this is Fox News.
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5: All across America, he is Eric Harley and I'm Gary McNamara.
6: Dang it, I forgot to make your coffee.
5: Oh, that's okay. I don't need any today.
6: Oh, you don't?
5: Yeah, no, I did yesterday. No, I had, had my coffee. I don't really drink coffee here anymore.
6: I don't drink a lot, but here lately I've been traveling a lot, going back and forth during the week to where my parents live, a couple hours away. And it's half a cup for me is about good.
5: I have a cup at home.
6: Yeah.
5: You know, before I come in. So I'm still drinking the coffee. I just have it there.
6: You're just not drinking the radio coffee. I see how you are.
5: It's not bad. I mean, it's not.
6: No, it's actually not. It's not. I mean, bad coffee. I've been in radio since I was 18, so I wouldn't know good coffee if you splashed it in my face.
5: Well, I have my Tim Hortons at home. My Timmy's.
6: Oh.
5: Yeah.
6: Hey. You know, there was a series on Amazon. And a guy came in and he was a spy. He was a CIA guy and he comes into this office in like Russia and he goes, you know, I'm here to see so-and-so. Who should I say is here? Timothy Horton. That is his cover name.
5: Well, it's funny because people think it's a coffee, you know, it is a coffee place, but it's actually, Tim Horton was actually Hall of Fame hockey player.
6: Yeah. Yeah. You
5: know, that's a lot of people don't know that. They go, why do they call coffee a Tim Hortons?
6: Yeah.
5: I didn't even read the article. That just popped into my mind now. This is about a month ago that some Canadians were talking about boycotting Tim Hortons because it's no longer a Canadian company.
6: Oh, well, you know, there was a Chicago investment group that bought Whataburger, which is a fast food chain that started in Texas. And a lot of people were just up in arms. I still like Whataburger. I still go.
5: Well, I was thinking, it's Friday. Let's start singing. We should party. It's Friday. It's the end of the week.
6: Let's do it.
5: Maybe we can sing an oldie but a goodie.
6: Whiskey and cigars? Should we do a podcast?
5: Whiskey and cigars.
6: Okay.
5: Get Bill Maher in here, and we'll start drinking heavily.
6: Let's go.
5: Some wine and song. Maybe one of the old classics. I mean, going way, way, way, way back. Remember the song, Hello Mudder, Hello Fada.
6: Here I am, man.
5: Right.
6: Yeah.
5: We're changing it now because of New York.
6: Oh.
5: Hello gestating parent. Hello non-gestating parent. Not making this up. New York Democrats voted yesterday. I think it was the Senate. I think the House already did it in New York. To replace mother and father with

0: best dating parent for the mother, and father would be gestating parent.
1: Well, that's going to make one curse word much longer.
0: Yes, it will. You gestating
1: parent.
0: Parent.
1: Blanker. Yeah.
0: Blanker.
1: Yeah. That doesn't roll. That does, nah, that does really not have a roll. Cadence.
0: I can see George Carlin. Man. George Carlin rolling around in his grave. Wait a minute. That just completely screws up my seven words you can't say on TV.
1: That's like Mitch Hedberg said, it's impossible to have an argument in a tent because you can't slam the flap.
0: This is Fox talking about it yesterday, Fox News, on America's Newsroom.
2: New York Democrats argue the words mother and father are outdated and need to be replaced with more inclusive terms under state law. All that's needed now is Governor Kathy Hochul's signature. So if Hochul approves, in New York's family court and in domestic and education law, a mother would be labeled as a gestating parent, a father as a non-gestating parent, and paternity proceedings to determine the child's father would be called parentage proceedings. The bill passed the state Senate this week and the state assembly back in March. Governor Hochul proudly calls herself New York's first mom governor. It's unclear if she'll support this change, though.
3: I'm not familiar with what was introduced late last night, so I'll take a look at it. I have until the end of the year to review them and make a decision, so I won't be commenting on pending legislation.
0: She's lying. Yeah, she knows about the legislation.
1: Absolutely lying.
0: She doesn't know what to do.
1: No, she doesn't.
0: Because when you're in the legislature, it's the legislature did it.
1: Yeah.
0: She signs the bill, it becomes hers.
1: Right.
0: And then the mocking starts. You know? Kathy Hochul, the gestating parent governor. Governor mom, governor gestating parent. And the Republicans have a field day with it, and they look like idiots.
1: Well, what about older mothers who don't gestate? If they've gone through menopause, they become a non-gestating parent.
0: Previously gestating parent.
1: Without transitioning in the modern way of transitioning.
0: Previously gestating parent.
1: The parent formerly known as the gestator? Let's go with that one. Yeah. You know, let's do that.
0: You know,
1: guys had to go through all of that, this is one of our points. If guys had to go through all of this, the liberals just, no, well, that man is a woman. That man can give birth. No. Sorry, it doesn't work that way. This is just the most ridiculous thing, trying to change the language. It's outdated. Well, frankly, since the caveman days, all language is outdated. If you're going to say this word is outdated, well, all words that have been used for a while are outdated.
0: Yeah, nobody uses, for example, bam, bam.
1: Right. I thought we had quit using the words Millie and Vanilli together, but apparently not.
0: I don't know, Fred Flintstone, he spoke pretty good English back then.
1: Yeah. He really did.
0: He really did.
1: For a guy with no shoes. I mean, and the guy with no engine in his car.
0: Well, I was amazed that the left didn't pick up on that. Why should we even do electric cars? We know that there's a carbon footprint.
1: Yeah.
0: Let's go back, because there is such delusion on the left that somebody might actually say, well, that'd be an idea. Look at that. I mean, is that how they used to get around in the old days? Like, I really believe.
1: Mm-hmm.
0: And I really wish that somebody would have done it back then you could still do it now. With the whole climate change thing,
1: yeah.
0: To sit there and say we've got the new wind-powered plane and have the propeller on it and say we need to go back to the wind-powered plane because this thing was propelled by wind,
1: yes.
0: And see what percentage of people actually believe that it's a wind-powered plane.
1: Well, it's my idea, and I really think this is a million-dollar idea, maybe $3 million with inflation. The solar powered tanning bed.
0: Yes, I like that
1: which,
0: one. That's
1: which is just the lawn chair that you put out when the sun is shining. And I'll just put a new label on the lawn chair box, and that's what I'll sell it as. Remember this newfangled wind powered ship that they were going to have?
0: Oh my, yes.
1: Remember that?
0: Remember? They actually had that.
1: We already have them. They're called sailboats.
0: That's like about 10 years ago, and it was like, that didn't last long. It was like,
4: these are the new modern sails that are more efficient than the old ones.
1: Yeah.
4: You mean the Nina, the Pinta, and the Santa Maria? I mean, that's,
1: By the way,
0: just on your whole thing about the, solar powered tanning bed.
1: Yeah.
0: Graham Plattner just announced that they are canceling the Nazi solar powered tanning contest.
1: Oh, okay.
0: Right.
1: So, yeah.
0: Just so you know that.
1: Yeah. Exactly.
0: Along with them and the Nazis and the KKK, that has been canceled.
1: Ah, yeah. So make other plans if you're planning to be there. Wow. Wow, the Plattner thing. Not going away.
0: Yeah, so that's what's, believe it, it's actually to understand
1: how nuts
0: that is. Remember, this means, I want to see how many, what the vote was for Democrats, how many Democrats voted for this. You know, I told you I was talking to, or I was communicating with a former boss yesterday.
1: Yeah.
0: Long time. And he, you know, he was liberal.
1: Yeah.
0: And was actually a fine boss to work for when I worked for him decades ago.
1: Hmm.
0: And, you know, we get together once in a while. And it's just basically, hey, hope the family's doing good. You know, love you guys. You know, someday we'll get together again.
1: Mm-hmm.
0: Whatever. I've always been friendly with them.
1: Mm-hmm.
0: Whew. We started getting into, the Texas politics, you know, are you voting for Tallarico or whatever? And I was doing the lawn and I was just brief and he was like, question mark. I could tell he wanted to egg me on.
1: Yeah.
0: I'm like, well, no, right. I said, here's why I can't vote for a Democrat. I went through everything, the radical transgender movement, the misogyny and the sexism of the radical transgender movement, the racism of identity politics.
1: Right.
0: You know, of judging people by groups, whatever, and I just went right down the line.
1: Right.
0: And I said, I got a problem with the Republicans, and then I listed the problem with the Republicans. I said, but when you get to the point of saying a man can be a woman because a man says so, I said, that's so delusional, I have to question anything else that you stand for. And I said, so you won't get my vote. And he was just, you know, like a little bit, and then about a half hour later, he said, look, I got to ask this question. Did you just copy and paste all of that from like a MAGA manual?
1: This is the guy who knows what you do for a living better than most people because he was your boss at one time.
0: Yeah, and I just said I'm not going to get into a war, on this. I will say this though. I mean, I am surprised at times by people on the left that actually, and these are people that, you know, might not listen to the show or whatever.
1: Mm-hmm.
0: And at times I actually feel a little sorry for them. Not that I'm any genius, but I do have basic critical thinking skills and I've done this job, you know, for in talk radio for 36 years now.
1: Mm-hmm.
0: You know, I know the issues. And I sort of feel sad at times, and sometimes I let them off the hook because I'm like, I don't want to just get into it. Number one, I don't do it on social media or messaging anymore because it takes too long. I don't have the time anymore.
1: Well, you're sitting and waiting for their response.
0: Yeah, I don't.
1: And
0: I don't.
1: If you don't respond right away, they think they've won the debate, and it never works.
0: That's on social media. What actually got me a little bit was the fact that he was trying to egg me on, believing he could argue the points with me. And these are such solid points that Democrats cannot defend.
1: Yeah.
0: You know, the radicalness of it. And I could point it out point by point by point. I don't have the time. And I have a very good relationship with that family. And I'm like, no, not the time. And I was like, and he knew I was doing the lawn. I said, look, I'm doing the lawn. I'm doing lawn work. I got stuff going on. I got to go to sleep, go to work, whatever. And then I think he just, you know, let it go. And that's fine. But I just found it. But there it is again, right there. You want the rat. Because I think what he objected to was how I said the misogyny, the mm-hmm. sexism, mm-hmm. and the I think that's what got to him.
1: Mm-hmm.
0: But, you know, we back it up.
1: Well, they use those words and throw them around right. with nothing to back it up.
0: Right. And the delusion of it, and that's what you have right here, New York Democrats voting to erase mother and father. You know, this stuff is just nuts. It's insane.
1: Well, you're going to I know this is when it comes to like court papers and state documents and everything else, but then you get into churches when you say a prayer. Heavenly non-gestating parent, we ask for your forgiveness today. I mean, just think about how stupid this whole thing is. The changing of the language has been, and by the way, it is the goal. You start with changing the language, controlling the language, which they thought they had won during and after, for a little while after the Obama years. They really thought they had won it. And this is where the liberal activism and newsroom just went full steam ahead. It wasn't bias. Bias is a weak word to apply to it because they're full-on activists. And then, so they carried the water for this entire agenda. You change the language, then you control what people can say. Because when you say this is going to be our official word for this, you don't use that official word, then they're going to take it to the next level. The next level is what? It's punishment.
0: Well, we know that
1: freedom of speech issues.
0: We know that already. That's where it leads to. Remember the California law?
1: Yes.
0: That was going to punish if you didn't use the proper pronoun.
1: Right.
0: What was that in hospital settings or retirement homes or whatever that was? I forgot what that was. And then it was found unconstitutional. They had to drop it. But we see it in Great Britain. We see it in Canada. Great Britain is the perfect example of where it's all heading.
1: Right.
0: Because you've got people that have actually been charged criminally and convicted criminally for what they call hate speech in Great Britain, and we see it already. That's where Canada's going. That's completely and totally unacceptable. You get to that point in the United States, you know, people always talk about revolting and so that thing, something like that is what gets you to that level.
1: Right.
0: You know, it's amazing. And I hopefully the conservatives of Great Britain and the conservatives of Canada will fight back on it, because there are just some things that are unacceptable. You can't cross the line on that. And one of them is free speech.
1: Yeah. Absolutely.
0: Now there's a different culture of free speech here in the United States.
1: Yes.
0: But you know, they will try it because that's what liberals do. We push it to the limit. We see what the end game is. And you can't say anymore, oh, you guys are going down the slippery slope, because they've already gone way beyond what we thought the slippery slope would be 20 years ago.
1: Right. If not overturned by the courts, that would still be in effect in California.
0: Yeah. Yep. And the thing is, well, we're not going to enforce it.
1: They kept saying that while it was was in play.
0: Yeah.
1: They kept saying, well, we would never enforce it. Then why do you have it?
0: Right. We are Red Eye Radio.
1: Brought to you by Hotshot Secret.
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0: We're on our radio. He's Eric Cronin. I'm Gary McNamara. Welcome and good morning coming up here. Man, the Plantner thing just this still continues.
1: Yeah.
0: I mean, even the interview we did on MS Now, it was like, wow, shut up.
1: Yeah. Stop talking.
0: But it, interesting, the number of people that know the one woman,
1: Yeah.
0: You know, the in Washington, they know who she is.
1: Right. Yeah.
0: And it's amazing because, yeah, and we'll get to some of that also. Plus the whole John Bolton situation, sources saying he's pleading guilty to one charge. And we'll get that, we'll go specifically as to, you know, what's included there. The one thing I thought of was when you said, and the year, this was back years ago, when you just said, I believe he went into the Trump administration just to write the book.
1: Bolton, I think he vied for that job only to get the book deal.
0: Right.
1: And now you look at this plea deal and it's, you know, I mean, it's, again, more evidence in that direction.

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1: We're at Red Eye Radio. He is Eric Carling. I'm Gary McNamara. Welcome and good morning. Thanks so much for being here. We're all cool?
2: Yeah.
1: Okay. 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Okay. Coming up here, the latest from Graham Plattner here. 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
1: Oh, excuse me here. Oh, just had, I'm hitting different buttons here. My computer's going on the fritz. All right.
2: Oh boy.
1: I'm ready to go.
2: All right.
1: Interesting that there's two things. First off, how the Democrats are trying to play this, you know, Plattner thing, especially yesterday. It was, Sheldon, Whitehouse who came out and said, that, you know, this is a right wing thing.
2: Yeah.
1: The New York Times wrote the latest story. You know, this whole thing is a right wing. It's not a right wing thing.
2: Mm-hmm.
1: CNN is the one that first came out and said, no, Plattner knows it's a Nazi tattoo.
2: Yeah.
1: They're the ones that did it.
2: Right.
1: And so they're trying to frame it as a right wing thing. And then I just the whole Scott Pelley thing was really interesting.
2: Oh, man.
1: But I just want to mention this because it does relate. I saw Meghan McCain yesterday wrote a thing on X about how when 60 Minutes, when her father was ill, when John McCain was ill, how they came out and how great they were and how friendly they were and everything else. And she just basically said, be careful what you wish for. Otherwise Rachel Maddow may take, you know, basically I'm doing this, again, paraphrasing here. That Rachel Maddow may take over, you know, your favorite, you know, network or whatever.
2: Mm-hmm.
1: And she got blasted. It was like, you don't even know who Barry Weiss is. Barry Weiss is not MAGA. Barry Weiss is, her entire life has been a liberal.
2: Yep.
1: And it's just, it's amazing that, you know, because she used to be on The View. I don't know what she's doing now. I don't know if she pays attention, but not to be in the arena of ideas and try to make the case that Barry Weiss on CBS News would be the same as Rachel Maddow becoming the head of Fox News or something like that shows complete ignorance of the situation and the people involved.
2: Look, you know, it's where, I think it's where the entire the general debate has gone. An American flag now in front of your house makes you MAGA, right? I mean, we're at the point where, Barry Weiss, because she started writing, actually doing real journalism, you know, I'm guessing I didn't read everything she did at the New York Times, but, I'm guessing there was some journalism in there somewhere. But she certainly, after being part of the Twitter files, she has been doing real journalism. And that scares the hell out of people. And then it creates this divide where I don't think Meghan McCain is completely devoid of critical thinking.
1: Neither do I.
2: But on this,
1: it surprised me. Yeah.
2: It was just absolutely, it's, Barry Weiss is not a conservative. She's looking to fill a newsroom with non-activists. Rachel Maddow is an activist. Even the judges say, or, well, maybe just one judge, said one time, well, nobody should take anything on Rachel Maddow's show seriously. It's not to be believed.
1: Yeah, that was the best ever.
2: Oh,
1: that
2: my gosh.
1: She can't defame anybody was what the Obama judge said.
2: Yeah.
1: She can't defame anybody because, you know, obviously you can't take her seriously that she's telling the truth.
2: Right.
1: It's just an obvious thing, and we're like, wow.
2: Right.
1: That's
2: yeah, that really, really, really was, you know, it was funny. But it's also, again, with this Meghan McCain thing, it's part of what's happening on the greater level. That people feel like they've got to jump in and take a side. Well, my only side is the truth. My side is the truth. I'm a conservative. My side is the truth. Look, if they put Eric or Gary in charge at 60 Minutes, then maybe you could make that statement and it would be more accurate, right? An accurate comparison.
1: Mm-hmm.
2: But not Barry Weiss. Barry Weiss is a critical thinker. She's somebody who believes in journalism. But the left can't have that. And I don't know where Meghan McCain is coming from, and I don't know what her mindset is these days. I don't know where to put her in terms of conservative, non-conservative, someone in the middle, independent, whatever. Right. The labels aren't important. The thought here was certainly lacking critical thinking. And it's just, again, part of this whole thing. You've got to criticize and label somebody as, in this case, the political enemy.
1: Yeah.
2: And Barry Weiss is not the political enemy of the left, but she is the journalistic enemy of the left because the left believes in activism, not journalism.
1: I was following Bernard Goldberg, and you really think about it, you know, the genesis of talking about the leftist media, you think about it, the modern genesis, the beginning, I think came from Bernard Goldberg.
2: Yeah.
1: When he wrote the book Bias.
2: Mm-hmm.
1: I forgot when it was, 99, 2000, whatever.
2: Mm-hmm.
1: And I know we talked about it the other day, but very quickly, he had worked for Dan Rather. He was getting work done at his house, and the contractor, you know, knew who he was and whatever, and just said, well, you know, your network's biased. He goes, no, we're not. Mm-hmm. And he said, well, here's the deal. When I find bias, I'll tell you about it. And so the contractor got in contact with him and said, the story you guys did on the flat tax with Steve Forbes. So this goes back to the late, I'm going to say it might go back to 95. Yeah, probably go back 94, 95. Goes back that far.
2: Mm.
1: Because that's when Steve Forbes ran. He ran in 96.
2: Yeah, okay.
1: And he ran in 96. I remember interviewing him.
2: Yeah.
1: I was in Buffalo at the time, and we talked about the flat tax. And so Steve Forbes was really promoting the flat tax at that point. And the contractor got in contact with Bernard Goldberg and said, watch what you did. You know, watch what you did. Watch how you started this thing out. And Bernard Goldberg watched it. And it started out saying, you know, tonight we're going to talk about Steve Forbes' flat tax scheme. Well, right there, he just went, whoa. Because that word was actually the word that they were talking about, scheme,
2: mm-hmm, mm-hmm,
1: not flat tax plan. So the intent was to throw a bias at it.
2: Yeah.
1: And then he had said that, you know, he personally knew people that were in favor of the flat tax, but the only side that was taken by the article was the anti-flat tax position.
2: Yeah.
1: And he said, obviously it was biased, and he went to Dan Rather, and at, you know, when he pointed it out, I'll never forget, he goes, you know, Dan Rather said, don't you know I served this country? He took it like as a, you know, insult that he wasn't a patriot because the story was biased.
2: Mm-hmm. Mm-hmm.
1: But Goldberg said, you know, and we've said, I think the perfect example of what Bernard Goldberg was talking about, Scott Pelley. You know, the arrogance that they don't actually believe. He said, I don't believe they think they're right or left. They just believe that they're right. I did see something yesterday or 2 days ago on social media that said, you know, Barry Weiss is destroying the country. I hope the Republic can handle this. And I'm like, they got to be kidding. They weren't kidding. You know, this is the insanity. But a couple of years after Bernard Goldberg wrote that book, then he wrote another one. I can't remember. Was it Arrogance? I can't remember the name of the second book. Mm. I'll never forget. It probably was 2004, 2005. And so, yeah, it was before I came on, you know, this show. So it had to be like 2000. I was still doing my local show. And I'll never forget, USA Today came out. And it said, you know, this is when, remember, Ann Coulter was selling books and Sean Hannity was selling books. You know, there was a huge, you know, number of people on the right that were selling books, and they were succeeding. And it was on the front page of USA Today, and there's Bernard Goldberg's book, you know, his book cover, that the right wing. And I'm like, Bernard Goldberg's not right wing. And that's where it's, I believe that to me is where I at least saw it beginning, that people that were in the journalism business that weren't even conservative but were raised as journalists said, we're not doing journalism anymore.
2: Right.
1: This is slowly becoming political activism to the point of where it is today.
2: Yeah. You know, there are people that, known people, famous people that were on the left that are no longer on the left, no longer support the Democratic Party. Joe Rogan, Elon Musk. You and I kind of started scrapping the label conservative.
1: Rogan here in the last year has said, I could vote for Tallarico. We need people like this.
2: Yeah.
1: So remember, Joe Rogan's not a conservative, has never been a conservative, and I wouldn't bet my political future on following what Joe Rogan says if I'm a conservative.
2: Well, thank you for finishing my thought. That's exactly where I was going.
1: I can read your mind.
2: Yeah. No, it's you know, everybody wanted to label him as a conservative. And Elon Musk as a conservative. I think Elon Musk has just abandoned a lot of the liberal ideas. Joe Rogan's all over the place. You know, you get somebody, if he sits down with somebody for 3 hours, you know, I'm convinced that that person convinces him of, you know, a number of things. They talk about a number of things on his podcast. You know, all right, that's fine. Whatever that's him. He can do his thing. And nothing against the guy, but he's not a conservative. And Elon Musk, I wouldn't call him a conservative. Now, Elon Musk put some money in the game, politically, officially, you know, and is doing that still.
1: He's more free market than socialist.
2: And where I was going with this is that you and I don't know what the word conservative actually means, because it's all over the place now.
1: Yeah, we know what it means, but
2: the definition to is other
1: today.
2: People,
1: right?
2: We don't know what that means when they say it.
1: Yeah.
2: So you have to define it, and then they start defining it, and it's, well, that's not conservative. And they think Barry Weiss is a conservative.
1: Yeah.
2: And she's not.
1: She's not.
2: She's a critical thinker.
1: We are Red Eye Radio.
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0: Where would I win you? He's Eric Carlin. I'm Gary McNamara. Republicans need to take advantage of what's going on in California with the voting.
1: Yeah.
0: You know, I saw yesterday Guy Benson, head out. He goes, this is yesterday, middle of day. It's now 11 a.m. in California, 2 days after election day. Around this time yesterday, NBC estimated 57.5% of statewide votes have been counted. A day later, NBC now says 56% of the count is complete. So it went backwards.
1: Yeah.
0: It's like, but the Republicans need to take this to show, if you want a perfect example, they need to be pounding this every day right now.
1: Yeah.
0: So you need to throw that impression into people's minds. You can't even run a damn election. You can't even count ballots.
1: Right.
0: Doesn't matter whether they're mail-in. They know how many they have that they're counting right now.
1: Right.
0: You know, they know.
1: Yep.
0: And they can't count.
1: Nope. They refuse to.
0: Pound on that.
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1: That's Fox's Kristen Goodwin. The first match in the World Cup for Team USA is a week from today in L.A. versus Paraguay. In hockey, Carolina beat Vegas in overtime to tie the NHL Stanley Cup final at a game apiece. I'm Dave Anthony, and this is Fox News.
2: 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Good morning, I'm Nick Scott in the newsroom. Local first responders have been honored. It's high school graduation time in Chelan tonight and Manson tomorrow evening. And we introduce you to a canine assisting at keeping Lake Chelan clean. Overnight sports, your weekend weather forecast, agricultural news, and a new health report coming up on KOZI.
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2: In the KOZI newsroom, I'm Nick Scott. A continuation of Lake Chelan watershed planning was held in Chelan on Wednesday, culminating in an informational community meeting at the Lake Chelan Community Center. Work is being done on updating a restoration plan last adopted in 2012, and it's more than technical environmental analysis.
8: If there's kind of a category for the impacts of tourism, I think that will be important to the community. But it's a two-way street. Obviously, there's economic impacts on the community, and then there's the environmental impacts of the tourist industry on the lake. I think we need to evaluate these things in that lens. You know, I mean, obviously, aquatic invasive species have an economic impact.
2: That suggestion, and one from Kelsey Mock, a consultant on the project.
9: There was discussion around wanting to make sure we include a nexus to climate change and how that's going to be a part of the plan, the ongoing monitoring done by Chelan County and the Research Institute, adding a section that focuses on projects that align specifically with water smart funding opportunities, wanting to use this as a way to get focus on other Bureau of Reclamation funding opportunities.
2: You may have seen the Aquatic and Invasive Species Boat Inspection Enforcement at Lakeshore Marina yesterday.
10: The three programs that we've come up with are effectively the existing program, but with a mandatory framework, a WDFW inspection station framework that captures traffic alongside roads, and then sort of overlaying those two plans to have roving coverage around Lake Chelan at ramps, boat ramps, as well as that stationary approach on the highways.
2: A new watershed restoration plan is expected to be adopted at a September meeting where water supply and fisheries at Lake Chelan will be discussed. Water quality testing for a Roses Lake bacteria management plan will continue throughout this summer. Chelan High School students enjoyed the pomp and circumstance of their academics tonight.
11: That'll be at 6:30 p.m. in the high school gym. We'll have 110 students walking and taking part in that graduation. Just a great time to celebrate students and families.
2: Chelan Schools Chief Brad Wilson says the celebration of students' accomplishments doesn't stop with tonight's graduation ceremony.
11: Next Thursday, June 11th, we'll move up our 8th graders from 8th grade to high school with a moving up ceremony.
2: then at Manson High School tomorrow evening.
12: Can't wait to celebrate the class of 2026.
2: Manson School Superintendent Tabitha Myers says that a senior

0: Your awards night held earlier this week, $220,000 in scholarships were handed out to students.
1: It's incredible the generosity of this community and the support for our students. I mean, the Valley comes together from the pickleball clubs to the golf clubs to the Rotary to the Lions Club. Groups are really showing up and supporting kids as they pursue their passions going forward.
0: Wenatchee and Eastmont High Schools will graduate their class of 2026 tonight. School programs are concluding for the academic year, and the Lake Chelan Valley Boys and Girls Club at the Lake Chelan Community Center is gearing up for summer programs.
2: We have just amazing summer camps for kids, and we're thinking all school age kids. These camps have fantastic themes going on. We have STEM Week, we've got sports, art, under the sea, nature, cooking, water week, volleyball, soccer, and possibly even more. We never, ever turn away a child because of their family's lack of ability to pay. We want to help all the kids who need our help.
0: Angela Collins encouraged anyone wanting more information to Google Lake Chelan Valley Boys and Girls Club.
3: I would encourage anyone that's in the local area to pop into the club for a tour. The amount of tech that is in that club will blow your mind. It's like Bellevue showed up in Chelan.
0: The Boys and Girls Club inside the community center on Bighorn Way. Additional Chelan County Sheriff's Patrols will be out on the roads as we head into high school graduations and summertime activities. Sheriff Mike Morrison shared with the county commissioners that the agency is at full staffing and they'll take advantage of it.
4: Make sure we're keeping an extra good eye out for our graduates coming out of the high school. We want them to be safe. You know, we had a fatality accident several years ago here. I think all agencies came together just to ensure that we were increasing our presence and then, of course, making sure that we're encouraging those students to make better decisions.
0: A new deputy transferred from East Wenatchee Police, and the newest patrol deputy graduates from the State Academy June 16th. Emergency medical services providers from a variety of first responder agencies in Chelan and Douglas counties gathered for an annual EMS award banquet. Emergency response members received excellence awards in recognition of their superior patient care skills and for being effective advocates for patients and their families. Cindy Dietrich, an emergency medical technician with Lake Chelan Health EMS, was awarded the 2025 EMT of the Year Award. Lake Chelan Health EMS received the 2025 Best CPR by an Advanced Life Support Agency Award, and life-saving awards were presented to Megan Nelson, Celeste McTaggart, Brian Slater, Tanner Long, Linda Nunez, and Chelan firefighters Sam Belsky and Tyler Rice. And Chelan PUD is offering eligible customers 25% discounts on monthly utility bills. PUD Customer Service Program Analyst Kathy Melton says the discounts expand on past assistance programs so more people qualify based on their household size and income and can roughly double the amount of assistance that most people get. Discount also applies to eligible water and sewer customers. The Franklin County Sheriff has until this afternoon to turn over a fingerprint machine to the county jail or face jail time. Tri-City Herald reported that Walla Walla County Superior Court Judge Brandon Johnson ordered Franklin County Sheriff Jim Raymond to comply with a court order requiring him to hand over the equipment. The order was initially signed May 3rd, but Raymond has continued to resist transferring the machine. According to the newspaper, the judge was assigned to the case about a year ago after Benton Franklin County judges recused themselves because of a conflict of interest. The dispute centers on three items that Franklin County commissioners want moved from the sheriff's office to the county jail: taser cartridges, a patrol car, and a fingerprint machine. Sheriff Raymond previously told the judge that he had turned over the car and did not have the taser supplies, but said that he couldn't transfer the fingerprint scanner until the information on the scanner was cleared. Spokane police are warning parents about a rise in online predators targeting children, prompting a new community education campaign focused on digital safety. The Spokane Police Department is partnering with the Spokane Regional Health District and the FBI on a child internet safety education campaign in response to increased reports of children falling victim to online exploitation. Spokane police discovered the increase while investigating cryptocurrency cases that revealed connections to dark web transactions and ransom payments to online predators. Police say the suspects are primarily targeting children between the ages of 7 and 17 through popular gaming platforms and social media apps. With the summer heat kicking in, Central Washington is bracing for drought. But a state senator says water is only half the battle.
5: While Senator Judy Warnick continues to push for the Yakima River Basin integrated plan to ensure farmers and livestock aren't left high and dry, she's also taking on the lack of transparency in wildfire insurance.
6: Help homeowners to understand what the policies are from the insurance companies.
5: The Moses Lake Republican says homeowners are seeing premiums skyrocket based on risk scores they aren't even allowed to view.
6: We had a meeting in Cle Elum last fall, and it was a packed room with people expressing their concerns.
5: That prompted her to sponsor a bill that cleared the Senate but died in the House. Warnick says while you're cleaning up and cutting back brush on your land, call your insurance agent and ask for a breakdown of your property's wildfire risk score.
0: Seasonal staff are starting to disperse throughout the state to set traps as part of the State Department of Agriculture Pest Program's annual search for invasive species. Each year, the state Ag Department surveys for over 130 insects, weeds, and plant pathogens. While some of the pests, such as the spongy moth, have been found in the state, most of the pests have not been found in Washington, but could threaten agriculture or the environment should they establish here. Top among the department's pest priorities this year is the Japanese beetle. State Agriculture has been involved in a Japanese beetle eradication project in south-central Washington for the last 4 years after extensive trapping efforts in 2021 found about 24,000 beetles in the Grandview area. Beetle detections increased to 70,000 last year. Beetles were found in Grandview, Sunnyside, Mabton, Wapato, Pasco, Kennewick, and near SeaTac. And for travelers, state highway crews are rebuilding the last three washed-out embankments, restoring the North Cascades Highway roadbed for paving and clearing and repairing drainage, all damaged by December storms. WashDOT said crews are working 7 days a week on Highway 20, which is now closed from the Ross Dam trailhead to the Porcupine Creek trailhead. Stay connected on air, on Facebook, and at KOZI.com. I'm Nick Scott, KOZI News.
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14: From the Ag Information Network, I'm Bob Larson with today's Fruit Grower Report. Well, the USDA announced it has finalized the Assistance for Specialty Crop Farmers program that was announced late last year. Danny Munch, economist for the American Farm Bureau Federation, says the funds are part of the USDA's broader Farmer Bridge Assistance Program.
15: So the Assistance for Specialty Crops Farmers Program provides $1.625 billion in one-time economic assistance to fruit, vegetable, and tree nut growers. The goal is to help offset some of the financial pressures specialty crop farmers have faced from rising labor, production, and interest expenses, and growing import competition.
14: The assistance is available to farmers who planted specialty crops in 2025 and reported those acres to the Farm Service Agency.
15: Eligible crops generally include fruits, vegetables, and tree nuts, though there are some exceptions. Floriculture, nursery crops, herbs, hops, and several other horticultural crops are excluded. Additionally, if crops are grown entirely in controlled environments, such as greenhouses or hoop houses, they are not eligible except for mushrooms.
14: USDA is already preparing pre-filled applications for eligible farmers.
15: 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And it's just important to note that this is a bridge assistance program and does not make farmers whole. For many growers, it will assist with cash flow.
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19: KOZI weather for North Central Washington. Sunshine today, highs into the low 70s, but gusty winds up around 35 miles an hour. Tonight, those winds will continue overnight with lows down into the 40s. And on Saturday, mostly cloudy in the morning, then partly cloudy with a chance of rain tomorrow afternoon. Highs upper 50s to mid 60s and gusty winds around 30 miles an hour. That's a look at your weather. Stay with us for all the latest right here on KOZI.
20: Welcome to the Line on Agriculture Report. This is Lori Boyer for the Ag Information Network. USDA has confirmed the first case of the new world screwworm has been found in southern Texas. It's been confirmed in the umbilical cord of a calf in La Poirier, Texas. USDA Secretary of Agriculture Brooke Rollins talked about her agency's reaction, which is already underway.
21: Already begun to deploy to contain and eradicate this case of the new world screwworm in South Texas. We have, number one, formed a unified incident command team with the Texas Animal Health Commission and deployed our APHIS response team and personnel to the area. They are already on the ground. We have established a 20-kilometer infested zone around the detection and implementing quarantines, movement controls, and surveillance in this area. We have expedited targeted release of the sterile New World screwworm flies, which is how we solve for the issue, of course, by immediately deploying 4 million ground release chambers in the area, in addition to the 4 million sterile flies per week already being released aerially in the area.
1: Rollins emphasized this is not a food safety issue.
21: It is not a disease, but simply an insect that feeds on living tissues.
1: In addition, Rollins says this is not just a cattle or livestock issue, as the pest can also be found on domestic pets like cats and dogs.
17: You've probably been told that to reach a millennial farmer, you have to go digital. 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
32: I'm Susan Lee, and this is the Fox Business Report.
33: Stocks open mostly lower, but the Dow started the session higher after yesterday's record close. Investors are looking at a much stronger than expected report on the job market for May. There were 172,000 new jobs created. Healthcare hiring remained strong, and leisure and hospitality companies were adding staff. The unemployment rate remained at 4.3%. Chip stocks continue to lose ground today. Lululemon shares opened down 10%. The athleisure company's lowering its outlook for the year after disappointing sales and product launches that fell flat. Shares of Bodycote, a major supplier to the auto industry, are down 11%. Apollo, the investment firm, has pulled back on plans to take over the business for $2 billion. That's your Fox Business Report. I'm Jenny Coselda, invested in you.
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3: In the KOZI newsroom, I'm Nick Scott. It was a day-long discussion which ended Wednesday night with citizen input given to those putting together an updated Lakeshland Watershed Restoration Plan.
4: There was discussion around wanting to make sure we include a nexus to climate change and how that's going to be a part of the plan, the ongoing monitoring done by Chelan County and the Research Institute. Adding a section that focuses on projects that align specifically with water smart funding opportunities, wanting to use this as a way to get other focus on other Bureau of Reclamation funding opportunities.
3: Kelsey Mock, a consultant on the project. You may have seen the Aquatic and Invasive Species Boat Inspection Enforcement at Lakeshore Marina yesterday.
5: The three programs that we've come up with are effectively the existing program, but with a mandatory framework. A WDFW inspection station framework that captures traffic alongside roads, and then sort of overlaying those two plans to have roving coverage around Lakeshland at ramps, boat ramps, as well as that stationary approach on the highways.
3: The few years old voluntary check on what may be on boats before the vessel enters the lake is assisted by a water quality canine of sorts.
6: Jim has been trained to detect AIS, especially quagga and zebra, and most recently got trained up on golden mussels. So, very important tool in boat inspections.
7: Finn is a rescue dog that was working for Wounded Warriors but washed out of that program. So we were able to find a dog, give it a great home, give it some training, and it's working every day to protect our waters.
3: A new watershed restoration plan is expected to be adopted at a September meeting where water supply and fisheries at Lake Chelan will be discussed. Water quality testing for a Roses Lake bacteria management plan will continue throughout this summer. Chelan High School students enjoy the pomp and circumstance of their academics tonight.
8: That'll be at 6:30 p.m. in the high school gym. We'll have 110 students walking and taking part in that graduation. Just a great time to celebrate students and families.
3: Chelan Schools Chief Brad Wilson says the celebration of students' accomplishments doesn't stop with tonight's graduation ceremony.
8: Next Thursday, June 11th, we'll move up our 8th graders from 8th grade to high school with a moving up ceremony. That's going to be at 6 p.m., honoring the hard work that students, families, and staff have put in together to get to this point.
9: Most appropriate to say, go Goats.
8: Go Goats.
3: Then at Manson High School tomorrow evening.
10: Can't wait to celebrate the class of 2026.
3: Manson School Superintendent Tabitha Myers says at a senior awards night held earlier this week, $220,000 in scholarships were handed out to students.
10: It's incredible the generosity of this community and the support for our students. I mean, the Valley comes together from the pickleball clubs to the golf clubs to the Rotary to the Lions Club. Groups are really showing up and supporting kids as they pursue their passions going forward.
3: School programs are concluding for the academic year, and the Lake Chelan Valley Boys and Girls Club at the Lake Chelan Community Center is gearing up for summer programs.
11: We have just amazing summer camps for kids, and we're thinking all school-age kids. These camps have fantastic themes going on. We have STEM Week. We've got sports, art, under the sea, nature, cooking, water week, volleyball, soccer, and possibly even more. We never, ever turn away a child because of their family's lack of ability to pay. 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
3: Angela Collins encouraged anyone wanting more information to Google Lake Chelan Valley Boys and Girls Club.
12: I would encourage anyone that's in the local area to pop into the club for a tour. The amount of tech that is in that club will blow your mind. It's like Bellevue showed up in Chelan.
3: The Boys and Girls Club inside the community center on Bighorn Way. Additional Chelan County Sheriff's patrols will be out on the roads as we head into high school graduations and summertime activities. Sheriff Mike Morrison shared with the county commissioners that the agency is at full staffing and they'll take advantage of it.
13: To make sure we're
1: keeping an extra good eye out for our graduates coming out of the high school. We want them to be safe. You know, we had a fatality accident several years ago here. I think all agencies came together just to ensure that we were increasing our presence and then, of course, making sure that we're encouraging those students to make better decisions.
3: A new deputy transferred from East Wenatchee Police, and the newest patrol deputy graduates from the State Academy June 16th. Emergency medical services providers from a variety of first responder agencies in Chelan and Douglas counties gathered for an annual EMS award banquet. Emergency response members received excellence awards in recognition of their superior patient care skills and for being effective advocates for patients and their families. Cindy Dietrich, an emergency medical technician with Lake Chelan Health EMS, was awarded the 2025 EMT of the Year Award. Lake Chelan Health EMS received the 2025 Best CPR by an Advanced Life Support Agency Award, and life-saving awards were presented to Megan Nelson, Celeste McTaggart, Brian Slater, Tanner Long, Linda Nunez, and Chelan firefighters Sam Belsky and Tyler Rice. And Chelan PUD is offering eligible customers 25% discounts on monthly utility bills. PUD Customer Service Program Analyst Kathy Melton says the discounts expand on past assistance programs so more people qualify based on their household size and income and can roughly double the amount of assistance that most people get. Discount also applies to eligible water and sewer customers. With the summer heat kicking in, Central Washington is bracing for drought. But a state senator says water is only half the battle.
2: While Senator Judy Warnick continues to push for the Yakima River Basin integrated plan to ensure farmers and livestock aren't left high and dry, she's also taking on the lack of transparency in wildfire insurance.
13: Help homeowners to understand what the policies are from the insurance companies.
2: The Moses Lake Republican says homeowners are seeing premiums skyrocket based on risk scores they aren't even allowed to view.
13: We had a meeting in Cle Elum last fall, and it was a packed room with people expressing their concerns.
2: That prompted her to sponsor a bill that cleared the Senate but died in the House. Warnick says while you're cleaning up and cutting back brush on your land, call your insurance agent and ask for a breakdown of your property's wildfire risk score.
3: The Franklin County Sheriff has until this afternoon to turn over a fingerprint machine to the county jail or face jail time. The Tri-City Herald reported that Walla Walla County Superior Court Judge Brandon Johnson ordered Franklin County Sheriff Jim Raymond to comply with a court order requiring him to hand over the equipment. The order was initially signed May 3rd, but Raymond has continued to resist transferring the machine. According to the newspaper, the judge was assigned to the case about a year ago after Benton Franklin County judges recused themselves because of a conflict of interest. The dispute centers on three items that Franklin County commissioners want moved from the sheriff's office to the county jail: taser cartridges, a patrol car, and a fingerprint machine. Sheriff Raymond previously told the judge that he had turned over the car and did not have the taser supplies, but said that he couldn't transfer the fingerprint scanner until the information on the scanner was cleared. Spokane police are warning parents about a rise in online predators targeting children, prompting a new community education campaign focused on digital safety. The Spokane Police Department is partnering with the Spokane Regional Health District and the FBI on a child internet safety education campaign in response to increased reports of children falling victim to online exploitation. Spokane police discovered the increase while investigating cryptocurrency cases that revealed connections to dark web transactions and ransom payments to online predators. Police say the suspects are primarily targeting children between the ages of 7 and 17 through popular gaming platforms and social media apps. Seasonal staff are starting to disperse throughout the state to set traps as part of the State Department of Agriculture Pest Program's annual search for invasive species. Each year, the State Ag Department surveys for over 130 insects, weeds, and plant pathogens. While some of the pests, such as the spongy moth, have been found in the state, most of the pests have not been found in Washington, but could threaten agriculture or the environment should they establish here. Top among the department's pest priorities this year is the Japanese beetle. State Agriculture has been involved in a Japanese beetle eradication project in south-central Washington for the last 4 years after extensive trapping efforts in 2021 found about 24,000 beetles in the Grandview area. Beetle detections increased to 70,000 last year. Beetles were found in Grandview, Sunnyside, Mabton, Wapato, Pasco, Kennewick, and near SeaTac. And for travelers, state highway crews are rebuilding the last three washed-out embankments, restoring the North Cascades Highway roadbed for paving and clearing and repairing drainage, all damaged by December storms. WashDOT said crews are working 7 days a week on Highway 20, which is now closed from the Ross Dam trailhead to the Porcupine Creek trailhead. Stay connected on air, on Facebook, and at KOZI.com. I'm Nick Scott, KOZI News.
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1: The 3-1 to Remsheimer, swinging a high fly ball, fairly deep left field, but going back, Melendez is there. He makes the catch, and the streak is over. The Mets win this afternoon, 7-1 over the Mariners, ending the Mariners' outstanding 8-game winning streak. They had won 10 of 12, but this afternoon, the Mets take the final game of the 3-game series. But what a run for the Mariners. They have played some outstanding baseball.
2: Well, all good things must come to an end. Those were the sounds from T-Mobile Park yesterday afternoon when the New York Mets defeated the Seattle Mariners 7-1, thus extinguishing the 8-game win streak that Seattle had sparked. The downfall came from the mound. After a week and a half of dominant pitching from Seattle starters, George Kirby dropped the ball and gave up 5 earned runs through 4 innings yesterday. Mariners offense couldn't overcome the steep deficit and dropped the third and final game against the Mets. M's still sit in first place in the AL West at 33-30 on the year. The club travels to Detroit today before a weekend set with the Tigers, the team we most recently saw in the American League divisional round last October. Tigers are off to a rough start, 25-38. They're near the cellar in the AL Central. That series begins tomorrow afternoon. Listen to that game and every game on our sister station, KOZI AM 1230. The NBA Finals tipped off last night in San Antonio.
3: 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Type 2 diabetes is a condition where the body either resists insulin or doesn't produce enough of it, causing blood sugar levels to rise. Insulin acts like a key, helping sugar move from your bloodstream into your cells for energy. When that system breaks down, sugar lingers in the blood. Over time, high blood sugar can damage blood vessels, nerves, kidneys, eyes, and the heart. Common warning signs include increased thirst, frequent urination, fatigue, blurred vision, and slow healing wounds. But many people have no obvious symptoms in the early stages. Risk factors include excess body weight, physical inactivity, family history, and poor sleep. The good news is that type 2 diabetes is often preventable and sometimes reversible in the early stages with lifestyle changes. Regular exercise, reducing refined carbohydrates and added sugars, improving sleep, managing stress, and losing even a modest amount of weight can dramatically improve blood sugar control. The key takeaway? Blood sugar is not just about sweets. It's about how your body handles fuel, and small, consistent changes can protect your long-term health. That's your health report from Lake Chelan Health on KOZI. I'm Layla. Stay well.
4: KOZI weather for North Central Washington. Sunshine today, highs into the low 70s, but gusty winds up around 35 miles an hour. Tonight, those winds will continue overnight with lows down into the 40s. And on Saturday, mostly cloudy in the morning, then partly cloudy with a chance of rain tomorrow afternoon. Highs upper 50s to mid 60s and gusty winds around 30 miles an hour. That's a look at your weather. Stay with us for all the latest right here on KOZI.
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KOZI weather for North Central Washington. Sunshine today, a high only around 70, not too warm. And for tonight, low around 46, 61 downtown Chelan at KOZI.

0: Salvation Army all the way back in 1938. Wow. It was created to honor the lassies, or the donut girls, the donut dollies, who had served donuts to servicemen in Europe during World War I. That's kind of cool. Yeah, there you go. And by the way, our good friends at the Family Bean offering free mini donuts, 6 free mini donuts to the first 25 customers this morning. I'll bet you they're out. Julie says they line up, so you never know. Stop by and see for yourself. Well, coming up this morning, tons of fun and frivolity. We've got to look at news that didn't make the news. You're not going to believe this stuff. It's incredible. Who are these people? A little bit later this morning, second cup of coffee. Oh, yeah, it's going to be great on this Friday. All of your phone calls. We've got the Vibe Sellers question of the day. So much fun. Straight ahead this morning, right here on KOZI.
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0: 809 at Community Radio, KOZI. Weather-wise, sunshine today, a high around 70. Not too bad. Could see some gusty winds. 62 downtown Chelan and Cindy Lauper on KOZI.

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We've got a look at news that didn't make the news. Right after Bruno Mars on KOZI.

0: Bruno Mars on Community Radio KOZI 816. Jeff here on this Friday morning, and it's time for a few stories in the news this morning that didn't make the news. A man accidentally wins a city council seat by writing "Vote for Pedro" on his ballot. Apparently, a confused voter in Ohio filled out his ballot while half asleep and wrote "Vote for Pedro" in the write-in section. Pedro, a local taco truck owner, won by 12 votes. He's already promised free guac at city council meetings and has zero idea of what a zoning law is. A Seattle Tech Brothers Wi-Fi toaster gained sentience and began live-tweeting his failed cooking attempts. The latest post by the toaster, he burned another bagel. This man couldn't toast his way out of a paper bag. Hashtag live toast, no, toaster lives matter. The owner apparently is now in therapy. A local squirrel declared war on the mailman and won. A particularly bold squirrel in Portland has been stealing mail for 3 weeks straight. The mailman finally surrendered and started leaving peanuts as a tribute. Neighbors report the squirrel now has its own tiny mailbox with "General Nuts" written on it. A billionaire tries living like the average person for 24 hours. Tech mogul Chad Worthington lasted exactly 47 minutes at a Costco before demanding his private jet. Lovey. Highlights include him asking, "Where's the sommelier?" in the frozen food aisle and attempting to tip the self-checkout machine $500. Office coffee machine files for divorce from the break room. The ancient coffee machine at a Chicago marketing firm reportedly left a note saying it was tired of being taken for granted and emotionally drained by Karen from accounting. HR is now mediating between the Keurig and the water cooler. And there you have it. Just a few stories in the news that didn't make the news, hiding in your toaster, your grandma's knitting bag, and your office break room. 819 now at KOZI.
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0: Luke Holmes on Community Radio KOZI. Congratulations to Greg Thorne, winner of the KOZI Seattle Mariners Great Seat Giveaway. Yeah, Greg scores four commissioner seat tickets right behind the Mariners dugout. How cool is that? Big fun. Plus, shout out to 12 Tribes Lake Chelan Casino, big sponsor of that promotion. And as a result of that, Greg's got $500 for food and lodging. So thanks to 12 Tribes Lake Chelan Casino. We are 15 minutes away from Second Cup of Coffee right here on KOZI.
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0: 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Well, it's coming up tomorrow. Boy, Okanagan Days. Woo, lots of fun. Okanagan, home of famous Japanese photographer Frank Matsura. And a big schedule of events. The Kiwanis Pancake Breakfast gets underway at 7. Vendor booths open up at 9. And the big parade lineup at 10. Everyone's invited to color and wear a salmon hat and join the parade of salmon as a metaphor of our graduates leaving to swim into the great ocean of life and then return, just like the salmon, to Okanagan. Well, that's kind of fun. Also, music by Dale and Peggy Crandall. The parade gets underway at 11. Terrific speakers will be on hand in honor of America 250. So it's going to be great. Lots of fun. Mayor Turner will present awards. They'll have the Quilt of Valor presenting quilts to veterans. It's America. America right there in Okanagan. Get out and enjoy the fun. Gets underway tomorrow morning, bright and early. Next Saturday on the 13th, hey, this is fun too. A big senior pro exhibition event at Darnell's Resort. It's pickleball extravaganza. Yeah, and it's free. A senior pro exhibition with four amazing pros on hand. You can get some pointers, watch these pros play, maybe even get a chance to knock it around yourself. 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It's going to be great fun. 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Go to their website if you want more details. It's TwispWa.com. 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
1: It's 8:45 at Radio Lake Chelan, KOZI. Second cup of coffee time on a Friday. And lines open for you. 509-682-4033. Yes, the big phone fiasco is over. We've cracked the code. Got it figured out. Big shout out to Jay Miller for all the help. Man, crazy. Well, coming up this morning, wow, what a lineup. We're going to check in with Cheryl Nelson, the Lake Chelan Boat Club Poker Run on the way. Chelan Sellers, Dr. Bob in the house. Slide Waters and Robert Bortner, the General. Todd Link, Tapped Out Sports Bar and Pool Hall. We'll check in with Eric Cooper, Vibe Sellers County Line, Josh and Elliot. Pastor Craig Raymond, Vibe Sellers Question of the Day. And all of your phone calls. So let's just, let's see if I can get this right now. Let's get right to your phone calls. Line one, good morning. You're on Second Cup.
2: I am.
1: Yeah, how are you?
2: I'm fine, except why can't you listen to what you're saying? Like before you listen to the radio station while you're waiting.
1: That's the one thing we're still figuring out, but that's coming.
2: Okay.
1: Yeah.
2: Okay.
1: Yeah. So
2: thank you. I'll take maybe three minutes to talk about something. It was in the paper on Tuesday, the CF Times, if you want to look at the whole article. I'm just going to give you a little snippet so you know what's going on. It's called the Imager C thing. My stroke takes words away for you. But it is a C. God, now I feel really stupid. It's an ocean observation system. It's called an Imager. It's in Oregon, Washington, Alaska, North Carolina, and Greenland and Iceland Sea.
1: Okay.
2: And it is 900 instruments that they put in 2016. They were supposed to relay data for 20 or 25 years.
1: Oh.
2: Trump ordered it taken out.
1: Huh.
2: It's the most advanced continuously operating ocean observation our observation system in the world.
1: Okay.
2: It's at 9,200 feet below the ocean. It has hardened instruments there. They were made to resist these the deep ocean corrosion of seawater. It's just an amazing setup. It's about 900 instruments and they're going to take it out.
1: Hmm.
2: It costs $368 million to put it in. And it tells them it's shared throughout the world with all but hundreds of scientists working on oceanography. So they know what's going on with our oceans. So, and even when it costs $48 million annually to run it, and they tried to cut, the scientists tried to cut costs when Trump started making noises, so they cut down some of the instruments. They shut off some of the instruments, but they still want to take it out. It's going to take them 15 months to remove all those instruments.
1: Whoa.
2: And it's something they can't repeat.
1: Huh.
2: Oh, I'm just devastated.
1: Huh. Wow. Well, I appreciate weighing in on that. Anything else you want to get out there?
2: Did it make any sense to you?
1: Yeah, you were fine, Judy. No, I know you. You did a good job.
2: Okay.
1: All
2: thanks
1: right.
2: a lot.
1: Thank
2: honey.
1: You. You bet.
2: Bye-bye.
1: Bye now. All right. It is 8:49 at KOZI. Oh, did we lose? Maybe we lost her. Well, let's find out here. Let's just go to line two. Good morning. You're on Second Cup of Coffee. Hello.
3: Hello?
1: Hi there.
3: Hi, this is Andrea Menon. Am I really online on the radio?
1: You are on the radio, Andrea.
3: Good morning. How are you?
1: Hey, good to have you. What's going on today?
3: Well, I am calling from the Lake Chelan Bach Fest, which is really...
1: Oh, yeah, of course you are.
3: Only 2 months away.
1: Wow.
3: Less than 2 months away now.
1: That's crazy. That's so close, yeah.
3: Yeah, we've worked hard. We've got our musicians all lined up. We've got most of our housing hosts lined up. We've got most of our fundraising... most of it done. We've always scrambling at the last minute, but thank you, community, for helping us out with this.
1: That's great. I know Bill Swain was in here the other day from Chelan Ridge Winery. He's excited because he's part of Bachfest up there even. So
3: He is. We have two winery concerts in Manson, and we're very excited. One of them is brand new, Chelan Valley Farms, and the other one worked out so well that we had Bill do it again this year.
1: Oh, that's great.
3: It was so great.
1: Very fun. Well, you've got some terrific venues. You've even got the Pops in the Park to wrap things up.
3: Yes. We have a guest conductor, Yaniv Attar. He's from the Bellingham Symphony Orchestra normally, but in the summer they're all free to come and help us out. It takes the whole community and many people joining together. And that's what I'm calling about today, is to see if we have community members that are maybe retired, new here, semi-retired, and they're looking for something to do and a way to get involved. And this is a way to get involved.
1: We really
3: get to know each other and the communities that the music community, the business community, the people who appreciate live music in the valley. We really widened our spheres by being involved in Bachfest, and we want to invite you to join us.
1: Fantastic. All right, now, tickets. Do we have to do tickets?
3: Oh, my goodness. No, these concerts are free.
1: How about
3: it's offering
1: that?
3: To the community.
1: It's,
3: no tickets.
1: That's the incredible thing. And didn't we say, Andrea, we're 45 years?
3: We've been doing this for, I haven't been, but yes, 45 years is our 45th anniversary.
1: That's incredible.
3: It is.
1: What a blessing to the community. It really is.
3: Yes. Yeah. And we love putting it on. We love seeing the smiles, and we hope you attend July 11th through 18th.
1: Can we get more info online of the lineup and where folks are playing?
3: Yes. It's not all classical. It's not even all Bach, I have to say, but it's all good music, and you might, and there's children's programs too, and winery concerts, and you might find something you never thought you'd like. Yes, you can see it all online. The whole lineup is on the web on www.bachfest.org.
1: Bachfest.org.
3: Mm-hmm.
1: Awesome. Well, thanks for calling in this morning. Good to hear
3: Thank
1: from you.
3: You,
1: and we'll keep the word out there so those concerts are well attended.
3: Yes, they are, and not too crowded. It's just a beautiful way to see lots of different music.
1: Exactly. Well, thank you so much, Andrea. Make it a great day and have a good weekend.
3: You too.
1: Thank you very much.
3: Oh,
1: you bet. We'll
3: Bye-bye.
1: See you. Bye now. 8:52 at KOZI. And joining us now, I do believe I've got the right line, from the Lake Chelan Boat Club, Cheryl Nelson.
0: Hello.
1: How are you today?
0: I am excellent. How are you?
1: I'm good. I'm excited. I got the flyer. I love the logo, red, white, and blue on Lake Chelan, looking so good.
0: Yes. 25th anniversary of the Lake Chelan Poker Run, and of course, the 250th anniversary of the United States.
1: Oh man, what a fun opportunity to get out and enjoy Lake Chelan and celebrate the country at the same time.
0: I know it's going to be a really fun weekend. We've got some really fun stuff planned. We've changed it up a bit this year, so we're excited about that too.
1: Well, let's get into that, because it is a little bit different, but the fun is coming.
0: The fun is coming, yes. So some people just don't really understand what the Poker Run is, so I'm going to start there and just say that the Poker Run is not a race.
1: Mm-hmm.
0: It is a floating adventure, right? So we have some big boats that come, and they like to go fast, but you don't have to. You take your boat to 5 scenic stops on Lake Chelan. And we're working on what those are right now, but we're going to keep it a little bit closer to home this year. We won't be going all the way up to Lucerne. We're still going to go to Green's Landing. We're going to go to the Yacht Club. We're going to go to Watson's. And we're working on a couple other spots. We're very cognizant that there is a lot of driftwood in the lake right now. So we want to save on props. And we want to make sure that we're saving on gas, because that's pretty expensive right now, too. A little bit different of a setup this year. Friday night is our big party night. So usually it's Saturday night, but this year it's Friday night, and that will be our registration and welcome party. And we are having we have a prime rib dinner on Friday night.
1: Oh, yeah. Sam.
0: Yes.
1: Bringing his
0: Sam and his team. Yes. So he's going to do a nice big prime rib dinner on his big smoker with baked potatoes and Caesar salad. And then we're going to have some cheesecakes from TM Ranch. So
1: Yum.
0: Homemade cheesecakes for dessert.
1: Yum.
4: Yeah, you can never go wrong with that big extravaganza there at the boat club. That is so fun.
0: Yeah, it's going to be a great night. We also have Skydive Chelan going to come in and do an air show. We've got some local wine and beer that will be available for purchase. And we're going to have a few community nonprofit booths. So some of the folks that we support in this valley, this is a fundraiser. We are a nonprofit and we support other nonprofits in the valley. So we're going to have a few of those nonprofits at the event there Friday night representing themselves, as well as the Coast Guard.
4: Yeah.
0: They're going to be there doing boat inspections and boater safety information available from them. So I'm excited to have a little bit of a nonprofit fair that night.
4: That's going to be fun. I like that.
0: Yeah.
4: Yeah. And then if people want to participate, is there still room to register?
0: Oh, absolutely.
4: Okay.
0: Yes. You can go to lcboatingclub.com to register. There's a couple of different tiers available. If you don't need a dock, you're just going to put your boat in the water that morning and enjoy the day. There's a nice, easy to afford price for that. It comes with dinner Friday night, breakfast and lunch on Saturday,
4: wow,
0: two t-shirts. And of course, a poker hand so that you can actually play with us.
4: Nice.
0: And you don't have to go fast. And if you're unable to get to all the stops, that's okay. If you can make it to one and get a card, that's great. Otherwise, we can provide all the cards for you back at the clubhouse by 2:00 on Saturday.
4: Perfect.
0: So if you just want to grab one card and then go enjoy the lake and then head back to the boat club, you want to do the party Friday night, you want to have a poker hand, you can do that.
4: Now, if I can't make the events out on the water on Saturday, can I do the dinner?
0: Absolutely.
4: Okay.
0: Yes. Same website, lcboatingclub.com. You go to the registration page, and at the bottom, you can register for just the dinner. It's $40.
4: That's for prime rib.
0: For prime rib.
4: Wow.
0: Yep.
4: And not just any prime rib.
0: We're making it super reasonable.
4: Yeah. I mean, Sam's cooking it. It's going to be off the rails.
0: Yeah. Him and his team do a really good, really good job.
4: Yeah.
0: So I'm really excited for dinner Friday night. And then the after party Saturday night is going to be at Buddy's.
4: Of course it is.
0: Of course it is. We got to do it at Buddy's. Buddy's has been participating in the poker run. The actual original owners of Buddy's started the poker run,
4: wow,
0: 26 or so years ago.
4: Wow.
0: So it's always been at Buddy's and a tradition that we don't want to break this year. So the after party will be at Buddy's. If you are participating in the poker run and you do get a wristband, there will be drink and dinner specials that night for you.
4: Oh, man. Now, all this fun and frivolity and this kooky craziness with these, this is a great fun group of people, but there's some great community do-gooders involved in this because you guys give some money away in this.
0: We do. Yeah. Our goal this year is to raise $15,000 and $5,000 of that will go back to our local community organization.
4: How cool is that? Wow.
0: Yeah, so we support Thrive, Cheyenne Valley Hope, the Food Bank, and several other local nonprofits. And if you are a local nonprofit and you are looking for some funding, reach out to me.
4: Mm-hmm.
0: Happy to get you on that list of people that we donate to.
4: Excellent. All right, so can you find more info online?
0: You sure can. Yep, that's easy. Again, it's lcboatingclub.com.
4: Okay. lcboatingclub.com. Don't miss out on the fun. And
0: yes.
4: Wow, it's coming up fast.
0: It is. Right now, you can get tickets for a discount of 15% off,
4: wow,
0: until Flag Day, June 14th.
4: Okay. Well, of course. You guys have just lined this out so perfectly this year. I love it.
0: It's going to be fun.
4: Yeah.
0: So I do want to thank a couple of our sponsors. Dinsmore Auto Group is our flagship Admiral sponsor. We've got Reed's Marine, Fletcher Nance Insurance, Cascade Diesel, and Chelan Mini Storage, some of our top sponsors for the weekend.
4: Excellent. All right. Anything else we want to get out there, Cheryl?
0: You know, I just want everybody to know that we are, again, watching the wood in the lake. You don't have to go fast. This isn't always all about the big boats doing their thing. Yes, mm-hmm, they're going to be here doing that. They're fun to watch. But if you're a local and you've sat on the sidelines on your boat and watched those guys go, participate this year. We'd love to have you join us.
4: Yeah. Yeah.
0: It's a really fun event. Dinner Friday night, again, breakfast on Saturday at the clubhouse is delicious. Lunch is going to be great. Again, it's a local event, really to support our local nonprofit. So
4: yes.
0: Come out and join us. Don't be afraid to get out there. Pontoons are welcome. We've had a couple of really small boats participate in the past. You could probably do it on a paddleboard this year.
4: Man.
0: If you had to. So come on out and join us. It's going to be a fun weekend.
4: All right. In the meantime, we'll send everybody to lcboatingclub.com to get connected, get their tickets, and come on out to celebrate. It's going to be great. Thank you so much, Cheryl.
0: Thanks, Jeff.
4: Before you go, the KOZI Vibe Sellers question of the day. I don't know if you heard, but it's National Donut Day. Cheryl, what's your favorite type of donut?
0: My favorite type of donut.
4: Do you have one?
0: I like so many donuts, but I gotta say, Von Hartz has a maple bar that is to die for.
4: Maple bar. Okay.
0: Yeah, it's got to be from Von Hartz.
4: Oh, okay.
0: It's got to be from Von Hartz because it's a very special maple bar.
4: Yeah.
0: You got to get there early. They sell out fast. It's like a croissant.
4: Oh. That sounds
0: it's
4: so good.
0: Light and flaky, layered, buttery deliciousness with that yummy maple.
4: My love handles are growing just listening to you.
0: It's amazing.
4: Oh, my gosh.
0: You just got to do a couple of laps around Riverwalk and you can eat it.
4: There you go. All right. Cheryl, thank you so much. It's always fun talking about the poker run. We'll chat soon.
0: Yeah, it's going to be a good one.
4: All right.
0: Thanks so much.
4: Thank you. Have a great day. Oh, my gosh. 9:02 at Community Radio KOZI. Let's see here. Line one. We've already got that. Let's see. I see. I have to hang up. See, we're still learning about the phone. Let's see if that works. Are you with us, line one? Hello, line one. How about you, line two? Are you there? Hello?
5: Oh, yes.
4: Oh, yeah.
5: Hi.
4: Hey, how are you?
5: I'm good, good. This is just Dan again. I called yesterday.
4: Dan.
5: We have that garage sale at out in Manson here at 3035 Lakeshore Drive.
4: Yes.
5: And it's going on today already. We had quite a few people just right at 9 there, and so just remind you, and tomorrow will be from 9 to 2 again, so put my two cents.
4: Estate sale. Everything has to go. Make an offer.
5: Yep.
4: Just get it out of there.
5: That's right.
4: Push, pull, or drag, but go get it. 3035 Lakeshore Drive in Manson, and you're going to go again tomorrow.
5: Yes.
4: All right. And didn't you say the house is even for sale?
5: Yes. Yep.
4: Okay.
5: So, buy the house.
4: Buy the house.
5: Everything comes with it.
4: Wow.
5: Yeah.
4: There's a good marketing
5: but
4: strategy.
5: It's for sale too.
4: Right there.
5: I know. Yeah.
4: All right. Well, thanks so much.
5: Thanks,
4: and we'll send everybody your way.
5: Thank you, Bill.
4: All right. Thanks. Bye.
5: Okay.
4: 9:03 at Community Radio KOZI. So excited. Coming up in mere moments, we're going to visit. I get to visit. He's finally back. Dr. Bob and Brooke are in the house, and we're going to check in next on Cozy.
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11: Yeah, it's so good to be back.
4: Good to
11: Hello,
4: have you.
11: Hello, Chelan.
4: Hello, Dr. Bob.
11: You know, just to fill you in, you know, it's been almost 6 months.
4: Yeah.
11: My wife figured that 86 years was enough snow shoveling for me.

0: going over to Chelan Cellars and not finding you? Where you normally are there all the time. It's just strange not to see you there.
1: The other thing, you know, you were at risk because, you know, Rye did the program for you Friday.
0: He's pretty talented.
1: That kid got his daddy's talent.
0: Yeah, I know.
1: Yeah.
0: He's got skills.
1: But there's only one Conwell.
0: Well, yeah. Okay. Thank you, Bob. Well, thank you so
1: onward
0: much.
1: Onward and forward.
0: Yes, sir. We've got big doings coming up this Saturday. Wow. And it's going to be fun.
2: Yeah, we're super excited. We have our wine club party tomorrow, June 6th from 1 to 4. We got Whiskey Trail, Saltwater Sky coming. Our barrel tasting with Garrett and Nick, it's going to be super fun. Yeah. Also, Two Scooped Ice Creams coming there, and Toto Rico's Tacos.
0: How cool is that?
2: It's going to be a good time.
0: It's Brooke. I'm sorry.
2: Yes,
0: I didn't.
2: Hello.
0: I'm sorry. I should have said, hey, Brooke, lots of fun coming. Okay. So that's going to be great.
2: Yeah.
0: Is there room for people still to get registered and come? Because this is like a big event, Dr.
1: There's over 550 presently.
0: Yeah.
2: Yes.
1: But I think we might have be able to get a squeeze in another 20
2: probably
1: or so.
2: Squeeze in
0: a few
2: more.
0: Yeah.
2: Really
0: okay.
1: You know, we've got about 4 acres of footprint to hold the party. And we have the two venues for the bands, one the island venue and then up above. And it's just, it's something unique. And, and if, for those of you that are new tourists coming into the valley and you see hundreds of cars parked in the vineyard pasture, it's not a Seahawk game. It's, it's Chelan Cellars' annual wine club party.
0: And it's really like a festival environment. Really?
1: It truly is.
0: You know?
1: Let's do a shout out for the people on my staff that make it possible. Mm-hmm. I mean, it's just one of a kind.
0: Yeah.
1: And I have a one of a kind staffer, the TC family.
0: Indeed. Yes, you do. Oh, my gosh.
1: Anything else you want to add about?
2: I guess we forgot to mention our 2022 Estate Founders Reserve. Oh, it's also going to be released.
0: Oh, come on now.
2: It's a very special wine
0: that
2: Garrett and Nick worked on.
0: Garrett and Nick, what a dynamic duo.
1: We're going to talk. You and I are going to give a challenge to those two at the end of the show here.
0: I love it.
1: Okay.
0: Okay. All right. And more fun, Music Under the Vines is on the way back.
1: It is.
0: Oh, man.
1: And if you haven't experienced that, and I think most locals have at one time or another, it is my favorite venue in the entire property. And we got a real talent, Brittany Jean.
0: She's so fun.
1: And so that's Monday at 4 to 6.
0: Uh-huh.
1: And we have it's really, you can make a meal out of the appetizers. So it's just get there. My advice, it fills up pretty fast, no charge, and we can only seat about 80 on that that venue comfortably.
0: Okay. Yeah.
1: So get there 5 minutes to 4.
0: Oh, I would.
1: And get a seat.
0: Yeah. Absolutely. I was talking to Bob H. Not long ago. He was singing the praises of Chelan Cellars once again for the big support of Cycle Chelan.
1: Well, again, you know, the synergy between Rotary, the sponsor of Cycle Chelan, and Chelan Cellars has been a long-running relationship. Yeah. And Bob H. is the focal for us to make that happen every year.
0: Yeah.
1: And happy peddling, everybody.
0: You are the presenting sponsor, though, which is, again, just such a great tribute to you and your support of the community. So that's great. People can get registered still, I think, and... Wow, they've got so many new things going on, a route for pretty much everybody.
1: Okay, how can they register?
0: Looks like they can go to cyclechelan.org.
1: That's all they need to know.
0: And that's it.
1: Okay.
0: How about that? All right. Now that we're into, can we officially call it summer?
2: We're
0: moving into summer hours. Are we, Brooke? Yeah.
2: I would say.
0: Okay. So tasting room is open daily.
1: Yeah, I'm going to have Brooke go over that in a minute, but I think it's an appropriate time that... not only do we have new hours, but we have a couple of new wine releases.
0: Oh, let's talk about that, Doctor.
1: Yeah, why don't we? It's going to be released next week, open to both wine club members and non-members.
0: Uh-huh.
1: And we have the 2023 Cab Franc.
0: Oh, man.
1: Ooh.
0: Oh,
1: and a 2025 Sauvignon Blanc,
0: ooh,
1: which is one of my wife's favorites.
0: Mm-hmm.
1: But I'm going for the Cab Franc. And it's really a fabulous wine. And that was the other thing. While I was gone, Jeff, I was down there and... they were emailing me the results of the, you know, there's a lot of wine competition at the end of the year, and I get this notice that the platinum competition, which is the biggie, all the

0: gold medal winners at the end. And I think he had 9 or 11 double platinum and platinums.
1: What?
0: Unheard of.
1: That's incredible.
0: Yeah, it is.
1: That's incredible.
0: And just while I was down there, I think he probably garnered another 40 or 50 gold medals in other big competitions. And, you know, I'm getting suspicious. Do you think that he has access to those judges?
1: Is he buying them off, Dr.
0: Yeah,
1: Bob?
0: Yeah, that's...
1: That's incredible. Now, I have to ask, when you were down in Arizona, did they have to make any special shipments to you?
0: Yes. Absolutely.
1: Yeah.
0: We have lovely neighbors down there, but Trish says it's primarily because my wine distribution.
1: Yes, sir.
0: Yeah.
1: That's fantastic. Well, congratulations to Nick and to Garrett. What a team of winemaking and fruit growing. Wow. They're just knocking it out of the park continuously.
0: They really are. It's unheard of.
1: And, you know, here's the thing, is that you're such a nice man. I don't think most people realize the competitive spirit that lives within you. You want to be the best, and you want to win, and I love that.
0: Well, I think this is a lesson, if there are any kids listening. All the competition in life is in the middle. There's very little competition at the top. Go for the top. Go for the best.
1: I love that. See, we've been lacking this wisdom, like I was saying. Oh, my gosh. That is so true. That's great. Well, congratulations. Again, that's just phenomenal.
0: Well, now tell us about the hours.
2: New hours.
1: Yeah.
2: Yes.
1: Do tell,
2: yeah, so the tasting room now is open 12 to 8 p.m. daily. We also have, starting next week, June 10th, lunch and brunch will be available Wednesday through Sunday from 12 to 2 p.m. on top of Sorrento's being open from 5 to 8 for dinner daily.
0: So essentially, just remember, we're there for you.
2: We're
1: absolutely.
2: There,
0: but not
2: along.
0: Tomorrow mm-hmm. for Sorrento's
2: yeah.
0: because John is preparing. I mean, you wonder how they do it.
1: Oh, yeah.
0: I mean, there will be 60, 80 feet of tables full laden with food. And so he uses tomorrow to do a lot of the prep work prior to the wine club party.
1: What a good
0: so
1: time.
0: So Sorrento's will be essentially closed down for just one day mm-hmm. because they're getting ready for the big party.
1: Oh, boy. All right. 1 to 4 tomorrow is when it gets underway. Now, Brooke, do we need to make reservations to get dinner at Sorrento's?
2: Yes, you can make reservations on Open Table or you can call 509-682-9463.
1: Mm-hmm. All right. That makes it easy.
2: Yes.
0: And, Jeff, I think it's a good time for you and I, our annual admonition. If you have guests coming in from out of town and you want to get into Sorrento's, make reservations early.
1: Do it early.
0: Not the same day.
1: No.
0: Early in the week.
1: Early in the week.
0: Because from now on, as you know, it's full house probably until middle or end of September.
1: Exactly. Mm. Wow. Oh, man. All right. Chelan Cellars, big wine club party tomorrow. Be sure to check out Music Under the Vines coming up on Monday, the 15th. And then, of course, Cycle Chelan, new tasting room hours, incredible, more award-winning wines than we can count, Dr. Bob. Have you counted the medal count?
0: The last count since 2005 was 824 gold medals.
2: Wow.
0: And remember, that's from mostly estate vineyards that the experts 25 years ago, Jeff, we're saying is too cold up here to grow world-class wine.
1: Isn't that crazy? I just love it. I mean, it's just vindication.
0: It really is.
1: Yes.
0: And thanks for the community supporting my visions against the odds, supposedly, from the experts 25 years ago.
1: Oh, knocking it out of the park, even today. Chelan Cellars and Sorrento's Ristorante. Brooke, Dr. Bob, I tell you what, I got to ask you. That question of the day. See what your take is. I don't know if you heard, it's National Donut Day.
2: Wow.
1: What's your favorite donut?
2: I would say I love the chocolate donuts with the cream filling.
1: Chocolate? Okay.
2: I don't know what they're called.
1: Let's see if they have them here. They actually took a list. Chocolate, well, they got chocolate cake. They didn't put the filling, though, but chocolate frosted.
2: I like the chocolate with the cream.
1: Dr. Bob, would you consider yourself a donut aficionado?
0: No. But I do have a favorite.
1: Oh, you do?
0: If you call a maple bar a donut.
1: You know.
2: Oh, yeah.
1: Yes. And that was Cheryl Nelson's as well.
0: I heard Cheryl, yes.
1: Hers was a maple bar.
0: Cheryl, you have very good taste.
1: But maple bars, they're kind of just a fun throwback, aren't they? Yep. They're kind of old-fashioned and just filling.
0: But let's throw out a challenge to Garrett.
1: Let's do it.
0: Let's call it the CDC or GDC, the Garrett Donut Challenge.
1: The Garrett Donut Challenge.
0: Garrett, I want you to make the perfect wine to pair with a maple bar.
1: Oh,
0: Cheryl and I will be delighted.
1: Oh, that's a great challenge. Oh, man, that's a throwdown.
0: Yeah.
1: Garrett, I know you've got it in you. We want to pair that with a maple bar. Maybe he can come in with you next time and we can talk about what that looks like.
0: Okay.
1: I mean,
0: we'll do a tasting.
1: Yeah. See, you know,
2: that'd be fun.
1: And she mentioned Von Hart's bakery. I'll bring the maple bar.
0: It's a natural partnership. Okay.
1: I'll bring the maple bar.
0: I'm thinking maybe the Sangiovese. Oh, have you had that Sangiovese lately?
2: Not in a while.
0: It is exquisite.
1: All right, Garrett, get it going, bro. And we'll look forward to it. Oh, Dr. Bob, so good to have you back. Brooke, good to have you. And we're just going to look forward to all the fun all summer long with you.
0: Good.
1: So
0: good to be back.
1: Thank you so much.
0: So miss Cozy.
1: Oh, man. Well, it's going to be good because the ratings are going to improve now that you're here.
2: So. Yeah.
1: Dr. Bob joining us, Chelan Sellers, along with Brooke, Marketing and Communications Manager. It's 9:18 and more second cup of coffee on the way. Line's open for you. 509-682-4033.

0: Simple Minds on Community Radio, KOZI. A big thank you to Dr. Bob and Shalane Sellers. He left behind a 2023 Cab Franc, the new 2023 Cab Franc, and not just any bottle. He signed it. It's so cool. Jeff, La Dolce Vita, Bob and TC Team. How cool is that? Boy, it's one of those things that I just don't think I want to... I'm going to put it in my wine cellar and just leave it there because it's so cool. In gold pen, it matches the label. Oh, thank you so much. It's very, very, very nice of Dr. Bob. So good. Look forward to it, that's for sure. It is 9:23 now at Community Radio, KOZI. Let's dive on. Do we have a phone call here? I think so. Let's find out. Line two, I think it is. How you doing?
1: I'm good. This is Sue Baker. Again, calling for the orchards.
0: Yeah, big garage sale getting underway.
1: Big garage sale getting underway tomorrow morning at 8 o'clock. Mm-hmm. And one home that has a full estate sale, everything in it goes.
0: Oh, boy.
1: But I've got one full table that's priced for a dime. I've got ceramics out. I've got... porcelain ladies that I collected for years and years and years, hand-painted porcelain ladies.
0: Wow.
1: And remember the teacups that our grandmother used to collect,
0: those
1: beautiful teacups? I got a whole table full of those for 50 cents a piece.
0: Holy cow.
1: If something ever happens, I don't want my kids to have to mess with all this stuff.
0: Yeah.
1: You know?
0: Yeah, I do.
1: They've taken what they want. But we've got lots of people in this yard sale. It's just not me and the estate sale. There's lots of people in the orchards that are participating. We'll all have foo-foos out to tell you who we are.
0: Uh-huh.
1: And there's fishing tackle. There's cat trees and all kinds of things. So anything you want. I've got beautiful clothing out here, and it is priced to sell because I don't want it back in the closet.
0: Oh,
1: so
0: okay.
1: So if it doesn't sell here, it goes away.
0: How many homes would you say are participating about?
1: I think 10.
0: 10
1: I
0: homes?
1: I think 10.
0: Okay, that is like a garage sailor's dream come true.
1: Yeah, because you don't really even have to drive. You can walk it.
0: Exactly. Stagger around with a cup of coffee and look at all the great great bargains.
1: That's exactly right.
0: All right, now gets underway tomorrow, right?
1: Tomorrow at 8 o'clock.
0: All right, tomorrow at 8.
1: Tomorrow and Sunday.
0: The orchards.
1: Tomorrow and Sunday at mm-hmm. the orchards, and we'll have a big sign out too.
0: Okay, boy, that's going to be a traffic jam out there.
1: It is.
0: All right, Sue. Hey, let me ask you our Vibe Sellers question of the day. I don't know if you heard. It's National Donut Day. What's your favorite donut?
1: Well, you know, just a plain old glazed donut. If you're going to indulge, a plain old glazed donut just is scrummy. It's just scrummy.
0: Yeah. Did you say scrummy?
1: I like maple bars are really rich and everything, but a plain old glazed donut is something that just makes your heart warm.
0: Yeah, it'll just set you free, won't it?
1: Yeah.
0: Yeah.
1: Exactly.
0: All right, Sue. Hey, thank you for the call today. We'll send everybody your way, and feel free to give us a buzz tomorrow with on Second Cup with Rye Curley.
1: Okay, thank
0: you. All right,
1: you.
0: Have a good one.
1: Yeah.
0: All right, there you go. Line's open for you, 509-682-4033. Second cup of coffee on a Friday morning. And joining us from Tipped Out Sports Bar and Pool Hall, the General, Todd Link, and his general manager, Brooklyn.
2: Hi.
0: And it's Maley. Did I get it right, Maley?
2: Yeah.
0: You got to get right up on that microphone.
2: Okay.
0: All right. How you doing?
2: I'm good.
0: Uh-huh. Is school out?
2: No.
0: Yeah. Are you
3: going? They don't go Fridays.
0: Oh, that's right. You don't go Fridays. No. I forget.
3: Manson.
2: Next week is the last week.
0: Okay. All right.
3: What's up, brother?
0: How are you?
3: Good. How are you?
0: Good.
3: Yeah. We haven't recapped.
0: We have not recapped.
3: You were MIA last Friday.
0: I was at the pickleball tournament.
3: Yeah. So and I had to jammed one at you, so
0: okay.
3: I missed it.
0: So you missed as well.
3: I missed it also.
0: Okay.
3: Yeah. So this is our recap.
0: This is
3: Memorial
0: our
3: Day
0: recap
3: weekend.
0: Memorial weekend.
3: Yeah.
0: What a weekend that was.
3: Phenomenal.
0: I think it was, and it was your grand opening
3: grand
0: celebration.
3: Opening, yeah.
0: We got there about 7 a.m.
3: Yes.
0: And I don't think I left until Sunday night.
3: I was just going to say.
0: I slept in the VIP section inside Tapped Out.
3: Yeah.
0: That was a fun weekend.
3: It was packed. It was a great weekend. Huge shout out to everybody, to, you know, Bruce and his amazing assistant, his son.
0: Kid. Yeah.
3: And Cozy Radio.
0: Oh, so fun.
3: Mansion Chamber of Commerce. You know, all... Everybody that came out, I mean, it was insane. We went through 150 tri-tip sandwiches.
0: Oh, my gosh.
3: Yeah. 150.
0: That's crazy.
3: Yeah.
0: Probably an equal number of Bloody Marys
3: yes,
0: this morning, too.
3: It was
0: kind of,
3: yeah.
0: Wow.
3: Yeah.
0: That was fun. And
3: it was great.
0: Your staff, shout out to your staff, because despite it all, and it was, look, I mean, people just have to realize when there's more people than staff. And it's like you were fully staffed, but you can only get things out of the kitchen so fast.
3: Right.
0: The bartenders can only make beverages so fast.
3: Correct.
0: So you just have to kind of simmer down.
3: And well, going forward, we put our heads together and for Labor Day, when Radio 80 comes back.
0: Yes.
3: I'm capping it.
0: Yes. Oh.
3: We are going to cap it at 300 people.
0: Oh, wow. Okay.
3: 7 was a bit much.
0: How many people?
3: It was like 690.
0: Oh my gosh.
3: Like yeah. It was a lot.
0: That was out of control. Your parking lot was full.
3: Parking lot was full.
0: Now also shout out to Radio 80 for the fun on Friday night.
3: Oh, it was epic. And so we decided that we're going to kind of do a dual night on Labor Day weekend.
0: Oh.
3: So I had a band booked for Friday night.
0: Okay.
3: And that's not Sin City or Radio 80.
0: Okay.
3: Now we're just going to do a solo act for an hour on Friday night, and then Radio 80 is coming back for karaoke for the rest of the night on Friday for Labor Day weekend.
0: Really?
3: Yeah.
0: That's a great idea.
3: Yeah.
0: Because it was a hit.
3: It was a hit.
0: People dug it.
3: Yeah.
0: I mean, and if you missed it, it's one of those opportunities of a lifetime to be in a band.
3: Yeah.
0: And they lead you through it.
3: Absolutely.
0: They give you the lyrics on the screen.
3: Yep. Did the screen not kill it? I mean, that was huge.
0: It was so cool.
3: Yeah. I had so many people walk up to me and be like, oh my gosh, reading it on that massive 85-inch big TV.
0: It was huge.
3: It was great.
0: I loved it.
3: Yeah.
0: So that was great fun. The food was off the rails.
3: Yeah.
0: Beverages were on point.
3: Yes.
0: The music, epic.
3: It was just a great weekend.
0: It was just,
3: yeah.
0: I don't
2: know. Jeff.
0: Yeah.
2: You want to know something? That's happening to me and Mary this next week. That's really, really fun.
0: Yeah, I would love to.
2: So first on Monday, we're going to a field trip to the Ruby Theater. Oh. We have it all to ourselves.
0: What?
2: Uh-huh.
0: Lucky.
2: And then on Tuesday, we are doing tie-dye.
4: We're tie-dyeing. So, like, we bring white shirts in, and then we tie-dye them.
0: Okay.
2: And then on Wednesday is our field day where we have fun activities. There's, like, a slip and slide, water balloons, and there's cotton candy, popcorn.
0: Wow.
2: And there's also, like, this dunk tank.
4: Oh. Dunk tank where you, like, get to dunk our principal.
2: Yeah.
0: Oh, you gotta like that.
2: Yeah, and then on Thursday, it's the last day of school.
4: And we also, like, we write, like, other people's, like, our names on other people's shirts. It's like a yearbook.
0: That's fun.
2: Yeah. And Thursday is the last day of school.
0: Wow.
2: Where it's very depressing because the school just has to put photos of the fifth graders going to the sixth grade.
0: Uh-huh.
4: And like
2: just have to put their baby pictures and then how they look right now. And then they have to, all the teachers line up and they have to go and like
4: hug
2: the new teachers.
0: Oh.
2: And it's sad.
0: Because
2: like
0: they're
2: everybody
0: leaving?
2: Cries.
0: Yeah.
2: Yeah, and then the awards.
0: Mm-hmm. Now, you guys are just living your best lives, I'd say.
4: Yeah.
0: Yeah.
4: Like, for the whole day on Thursday, we, like, both the other fourth grade class and the other fourth grade class, they both combined, and, like, we get to just, like, watch a movie all day.
0: No kidding.
2: Ooh, yeah.
0: Wow. You guys,
2: I didn't know that. I didn't know that.
0: Wow.
2: I didn't know that.
0: It just keeps getting better, doesn't
2: it,
0: Brooklyn? So what grade are you guys going into next year?
2: Fifth.
0: Wow. So
2: hopefully we're in the same class.
0: Uh-huh.
2: Cause one, one of the teachers, one of the fifth grade teachers, uh-huh. are moving to the middle school.
0: Yeah.
2: And a principal is changing, so it's all big a deal. It's a big deal.
0: It's a big deal. There's chaos.
4: Yeah.
0: Confusion and chaos.
2: Yeah.
0: Yeah. Now, they've got it handled. It's going to be fine.
2: I really wanted Mr. Olson, mm-hmm. but he's moved.
0: Oh.
2: He's going to the middle school, and he has, like, all these 3D prints.
0: Oh.
2: Like,
4: he has a 3D printer.
2: Yeah.
0: Oh, he has a 3D printer. That's pretty cool. Well, so
3: let's go back to Tap Talent.
2: Yeah. No. So,
0: we always talk. Right now, as they're talking.
3: Clearly.
0: I basically see like a gas pump, you know, the price is just going up. Hey, thanks, Dad.
3: Yeah, exactly.
0: That's hilarious.
3: Yeah.
0: Tapped Out Sports Bar and Pool Hall.
3: The reason why we're here.
0: Yes.
3: Yeah.
0: What's coming?
3: A lot of things are coming.
0: I know.
3: We're going back to our daily special starting Monday.
0: Uh-huh.
3: So we'll post those on Facebook, on online also.
0: Am I okay to talk about the Todd special now?
3: You mean the pulled pork?
0: Yeah.
3: Yeah, I mean, you know, the funny thing is...
0: You just about freaked out when I brought that up on the radio.
3: Yeah, well, it's not on the menu. And it's getting requested every day, but there's been a few added to the Todd special, and it's like the menu.
0: Uh-huh.
3: I mean, it's going to take me a year to get everything that everybody wants to eat there because we are very humbly blessed to have really, really, really good cooks in the kitchen.
0: Yes.
3: And they just keep whipping out these creations like, Caesar,
0: mm-hmm.
3: Chicken chimichanga wrap.
0: Oh.
3: Yeah.
0: That sounds yummy.
3: Yeah.
0: Is the Brooklyn special on the menu yet?
4: Nope.
0: Nope.
3: You can ask for it, though.
0: You can.
2: I did a thousand times, but you never put it on.
0: But see, yours is secret. Like
3: look
0: your
3: at
0: dad's.
3: That.
0: Oh, my gosh.
3: Yeah.
0: The general's showing me a picture of this incredible creation.
3: Yeah.
0: That would be nice for lunch.
3: Yeah. And, well, they had it for dinner last night.
0: Or dinner.
3: Yeah.
0: Okay.
3: Jamie had it for dinner. Jay had it for dinner.
0: Wow.
3: Yeah. And, I believe Kelsey. No. Justin O'Broughton had, her dad had it for dinner last night.
4: What?
3: Yeah.
0: Yeah.
3: So,
0: wow.
3: Yeah.
0: Okay. So that
3: seems to be a hit.
0: And here's the great thing. Don't let the name fool you. Tapped Out Sports Bar and Pool Hall.
3: Yes.
0: It's family friendly.
3: 100%.
0: Bring the kids.
3: Yeah. Well, 99.9.
0: Yeah. I mean, it's just.
3: Can't sit at the bar. But.
0: Right. But, you know, that's okay.
3: Yep.
0: And then enjoy the expansive yard.
3: It is getting busy.
0: Sit in a gazebo if you can. Because, it's getting busy.
3: It is getting busy.
0: And then watch your favorite sporting event.
3: Yep.
0: Right there. 10 75-inch TVs, one 85-incher
3: outside.
0: Who's measuring?
3: And three 32-inchers in the gazebos.
0: Exactly. So, yeah.
3: So this is how the gazebos work. So, basically, you can come sit in a gazebo, and you turn on the TV. It's all your own streaming devices.
0: Oh, okay.
3: So if you have a Netflix account, you have whatever kind of account,
0: just connect.
3: You can hook up to the TV, put your account in, watch whatever you want, and then when you leave, log out.
0: Okay.
3: And it's your TV while you're sitting there.
0: Very cool.
3: So
0: that's a neat idea.
3: Yeah.
0: All right.
3: So that way, you know, the family can entertain whatever.
0: Yes.
3: Tonight is the game 2 of the NBA Finals.
0: Right, right.
3: So New York Knicks and Spurs.
0: Should be good.
3: Yeah.
0: Great swag at Tapped Out.
3: I know.
0: I mean, it's flying out
3: the
0: doors.
3: We're getting ready to have to do round 2 already.
0: It's incredible.
3: Yeah. We're going through it pretty fast.
0: And might I say that the humidor is fully stocked.
3: Oh, yeah.
0: Huh?
3: You know.
0: And that's a nice humidor.
3: Yeah.
0: So you got that going on. Yeah. I mean, it just, and again, you got pool, you got darts, shuffleboard.
3: Right.
0: And then just a great opportunity to chill in the VIP lounge.
3: Right.
0: Yeah.
3: Isn't that nice?
0: It is so nice.
3: Yeah.
0: Yeah, I like it. Brooklyn, do you like sitting in the VIP lounge?
2: Yes, I very do. But for one reason, I don't know why it's called a VIP room. When
5: very important people.
0: Yeah. See, when you're there.
2: No, I mean, like, I know what it stands for, but I don't know why it's there, because if you want to sit in there, shouldn't you have a pass?
4: Because you have to, like, buy VIP.
0: I see what you're saying. So we should charge for the seating.
4: Yes.
0: Oh. Make a few extra bucks on the side.
4: Yeah.
6: At least in the VIP room.
4: Like, it would be, like, $5.
0: Okay. Something affordable.
4: Yeah.
0: Yeah. And who would get the $5?
6: Brooklyn.
4: Me, since I thought of it. And I'm...
3: We'll start a little bucket with the Brooklyn Link Fund.
0: Brooklyn Link Fund. Yeah. I like it, Brooklyn.
3: Yeah. It will turn out to be the Sweet Shop Fund.
4: I'm gonna raise it for college because me and Maylee are probably going to the same college.
0: Oh.
4: And if we are not like roommates, I am gonna sue them.
0: Oh my. Well, let me ask you, what do you want to be when you grow up then?
4: So, okay. I was just fixing
3: it's
4: my
3: a short
4: hair.
3: Program.
0: Just fixing my hair.
3: Yeah.
4: I want to move to Hollywood.
0: Okay.
4: And do makeup for stars.
0: Oh, very cool. Yeah, that's a thing.
4: And I want to work at Ulta, Sephora, and...
0: You already know. Wow, that's...
4: My dad's mad.
3: I'm not mad.
0: No.
3: I'm just looking at you.
0: Maylee, what do you want to be?
6: I want to be a lawyer.
0: Oh, very good. Are you good at arguing? Yeah.
4: Maybe she could be my lawyer.
0: Yeah, she'll keep you out of trouble. Yeah.
4: Like, if anybody argues with my makeup, she's going to come in. I'm going to be like, Maylee, come on. This person's mad at me. I did a very good job. They're trying to sue me.
0: Control. All right. Tapped Out Sports Bar and Pool Hall, 222 East Wapato Way. In Manson, hard to miss. And by the way, the new paint job, everything just looks on point.
3: Thank you very much.
0: Yeah, very well done.
3: Yeah. So our next concert's the 27th of June, 7 o'clock. And then trivia is really starting to ramp up.
0: Mm-hmm.
3: So make sure you make a phone call. We highly recommend reservations.
0: Indeed.
3: 509-888-1919. Same thing with our concerts. You know, we have a calendar reservation book. Get on the calendar, get on the book so you can get a table.
0: You got to do it.
3: Yeah.
0: It's a lot of fun.
3: If our days right now are any kind of a sign of what our summer is going to be like, and it's not even here yet,
0: right,
3: we're going to get slammed.
0: We're going to get slammed.
3: Yeah.
0: It's good though.
3: Right.
0: I mean, we'll take it.
3: Yeah. Yeah. Our team has been staying there till 11 o'clock.
0: Oh boy.
3: Every night on the weeknights.
0: Really?
3: Yeah.
0: Okay.
3: So
0: this has been a good transition for you.
3: 100%.
0: Okay.
3: Yeah.
0: You're relieved now.
3: Zero regrets.
0: Yeah, I see like the relief in your face these days.
3: Yesterday we had an inspection from the health department and passed with flying colors.
0: Absolutely.
3: They were super impressed. Mm-hmm. When we did our fire marshal inspection a few weeks back right before Memorial Day weekend, she was just over the moon.
0: That's great.
3: And you know, shout out to them and all they do I'm relaxed.
0: Yeah, you
3: are. We can actually go into the summer and just do our job.
0: Yep.
3: Yeah.
0: I like it.
3: Cater to the public and you know, take care of everything, so.
4: Okay.
0: Okay.
4: So.
0: No. Are we giving Brooklyn the hook?
3: Yes.
4: Okay. National Donut Day.
0: Oh, I was just getting ready to ask you guys. Here we are. National Donut Day. You are 100% correct, Miss Brooklyn. And that is the question of the day. What's your favorite type of donut?
4: Well, for starters.
0: You can say.
6: Starters.
4: Huh?
0: What would you say, Maylee?
6: Nothing.
0: What's your favorite donut?
6: Either a maple or a sugar.
0: A sugar, okay.
4: Mine would be a maple and a chocolate with sprinkles.
0: Okay, chocolate with sprinkles.
6: I would like that too.
0: Would those be rainbow sprinkles? Yeah, rainbow sprinkles. Okay.
4: Mm-hmm.
0: All right. Mm-hmm. The General, Todd Link. What say you?
3: Apple fritter.
0: Yeah. Yeah. They say that it's the healthiest donut that there is.
3: The apple fritter?
0: Yeah.
3: Yeah. Can't you tell by the physique?
0: But you got to fact check that.
3: Yeah. I just did. You want me to stand up?
0: There you go. You had a couple, haven't you?
3: That's not funny.
0: You said it.
3: I got a question for you. I'm supposed to ask.
0: Okay.
3: You can put this out to everybody.
0: Uh-huh.
3: What are the thoughts on Captain Crunch fried chicken?
0: Captain Crunch fried chicken.
3: Yeah.
0: Oh, is that from your chef by chance?
3: No. Are you thinking from my social media?
0: Okay.
3: Yeah.
0: Captain Crunch. Okay, so what they do is they crunch up Captain Crunch, obviously. They drench it, bread it with Captain Crunch, yeah. and then deep fry it.
3: Yeah.
4: What?
0: I think that would set you free right there.
3: Yeah.
0: Captain Crunch. And maybe you could probably even do a little bit of like a waffle and maple syrup on that bad boy.
3: So it's been requested for me to add that also to the menu.
0: Oh.
3: But I want public feedback.
0: Okay.
3: So.
0: Public ooh.
3: Feedback. Yeah.
0: All right. Where can they leave their response? On your Facebook page, social?
3: Or call the best radio station on the planet.
0: Or just call us here at Cozy.
3: Yeah.
0: And tell us what your thoughts are yeah. on Captain Cozy. Crunch covered fried chicken.
3: Yeah.
0: I love it. Cozy. Sounds amazing.
3: Yeah.
0: Cozy. All right.
3: What do you guys say?
4: Thank you.
0: Thank you. It's a pleasure to have you guys in. All right. they're speechless.
3: Yeah, you all say right. goodbye.
4: Okay, bye.
0: Thanks, guys. Appreciate
4: bye.
0: You.
3: Yes, Jeff.
0: And the general, Todd Link. All right, get up
4: general.
0: There. The general, Todd Link. Stop by and check him out. If you have not, you're going to love it. Right there. Tapped Out Sports Bar and Pool Hall in Manson. 9:44 now at Community Radio, KOZI. 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
0: 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Hey, excited to welcome this guy from Vibe Sellers and sponsor of the Question of the Day, Eric Cooper.
11: Jeff, how are you?
0: Good. I saw, what did I see? Something on social. Wasn't it your birthday not long ago?
11: Yes, it was.
0: Yeah, a picture of you and your brother.
11: Yep.
0: Your twin brother.
11: Mm-hmm.
0: Yeah.
11: Identical twin. We share a birthday. We shared everything.
0: Yeah.
11: So, cars.
0: Are you
11: rooms.
0: Guys still good friends?
11: Oh, yeah, for sure.
0: Would you say you're besties?
11: Yeah, but we get in fights constantly, but you sure. can always forget about it. Just growing up with a twin is the only thing I know. So
0: yeah.
11: it's like having your best and worst enemy always around. So.
0: Do you guys finish each other's sentences sometimes?
11: Sometimes, but yeah. that's not, we don't read minds or anything like that. But when you're that similar, you kind of think the same
0: yeah.
11: and you talk the same. So.
0: Yes, sir. Yeah.
11: Yeah. So I just don't know anything different. I wonder what it's like to have an older brother or a younger sister or something.
0: Yeah.
11: I just got this guy who's always around. Yeah.
0: Like the thing that wouldn't leave.
11: No, exactly.
0: There you go. Hey, Vibe Sellers. Let's dive into, what's going on there because, we're moving right headlong into the season.
11: God, I can't believe it's already June. So
0: right?
11: yeah, we just want announcing today. We're going to be open Tuesdays
0: oh, good.
11: Until the end of August.
0: Oh, nice.
11: So starting next week, we're open Tuesday 1 to 6.
0: Mm-hmm.
11: Wednesday and Thursday, 1 to 6 as well. Fridays and Saturdays, 1 to 7. Mm-hmm. And Sundays, 1 to 6.
0: Excellent.
11: Yeah, and then every Thursday is happy hour, $3 off, glasses
0: still,
11: of wine.
0: Still doing
11: yeah,
0: that.
11: We do that year round.
0: Okay, that's cool.
11: Yeah, so just keep it going.
0: Mm-hmm.
11: I mean, it's a great deal, $10 red and a $7 white and
0: can't beat it.
11: $4 beer. Or
0: it's a smoking deal.
11: $5 beer?
0: Yeah.
11: I think it's $5.
0: Yeah, I've enjoyed that a few times.
11: Oh, yeah absolutely.
0: It's always good.
11: Yeah, it's usually a good turnout. We got a group of ladies that come and play cards for an hour or two and pretty much every Thursday, so it's a great deal, and people are finding out about it. So.
0: And still rolling the vinyl?
11: Oh, yes, always.
0: Right.
11: Didn't play any yesterday.
0: Okay.
11: But then people think they're for sale. They're not.
0: Oh, right.
11: Well, there was this, like, really cute 13-year-old girl in there, and she was looking around. She was totally into records, and she came up with a Pink Floyd Wishing You Were Here, and she's like, I'd like to buy it. I'm like, oh, you took me years to find that record. But, yeah, I thought, I was like, you know this music? You're too young. And she's like, yeah, my parents taught me that. So that was fun to see.
0: Well, that's cool. And that, it really creates a fun vibe.
11: Absolutely. So, and it's always fun to look through those records.
0: Did you see what I just did there?
11: I did. I caught it. I hear it a lot. Yeah. You know, I like the vibe here. Like, oh, dear Lord. We'll get played out at some point.
0: Oh, that's too good. All right. Well, speaking of vibes, live music.
11: Yes.
0: You got it going on, man.
11: Yeah. Mm-hmm. Every Saturday, 3 to 5 on the patio. Mm-hmm. Weather's been great so far. This tomorrow is supposed to be 64, but I think it'll be fine. Just dress warm.
0: Yeah, yeah.
11: I mean,
0: layer up.
11: Yeah, exactly. Yeah. And then you can unlayer as well. Mm-hmm. So that's every Saturday. Mm-hmm. And then we've got Alexa Gilbert this Saturday, then Bryson Evans the following weekend.
0: Wow.
11: And then we got Terry Buell on the Cycle DeVino weekend, which is a big one, and Kevin Jones duo to finish out the month.
0: Alexa, local.
11: Yeah.
0: She's a local.
11: Yeah.
0: You got Terry. I saw Terry at the lumber yard the other day.
11: Yeah.
0: He's Terry. Amazing.
11: Yeah, and maybe Talon might play with him as well, you know, a.k.a. Tristan.
0: Yeah, yeah, a.k.a. Tristan.
11: Yeah.
0: Okay, so were you there when he sang at Todd's grand opening?
11: No, I wasn't.
0: I was blown away.
11: Yeah, he's got a great voice. He's talented. So he's it's funny because he's shy, but then he gets up there. I'm like, how are you? You can't work a taste room, but you can get up and play guitar and sing.
0: No.
11: Yeah. You know, I don't know. I couldn't do it.
0: You should get him. You should get Talon down there. That's a great idea.
11: Yeah. So he was with Alexa last Sunday playing up at Succession. So
0: wow,
11: I think he might be there this weekend. I'm not sure.
0: Okay.
11: And the following weekend.
0: That's great.
11: Yeah.
0: All right. Now here we are. This time of year, a lot of times, bottling comes into play.
11: Absolutely. What? 2 months ago, did the whites. So there's the new, 25 Albarino, Sun Chaser, and the Rosé. And then gosh, next Monday, we're filtering reds and bottling Tuesday, Wednesday. So 24 reds are going to go into bottle, and I've got 23s that are being released like every other week. So Cab Franc super close to being 23. Malbec's already 23. Syrah's like a case away. So moving into new vintages.
0: Very nice.
11: Yeah.
0: All right. That's a lot of work, isn't it?
11: It is. Yeah. This whole week's been, there at 7 a.m. and steaming 22 barrels yesterday, gassing those tomorrow, moving stuff around with Eben. I got to go back there and reorganize and get set up for the filtration day on Monday, which is like a 13-hour day, but it's always great when it's over.
0: Yes.
11: It just sucks going into it. Yeah.
0: The setup, that's the thing about winemaking,
11: right?
0: Is it's like to get ready to make it, everything is all about cleanliness and sterilization and, you know, making sure nothing's contaminated.
11: Exactly. And you go in like, okay, I can be done in 2 hours, and 4 hours later, you're like, I'm still at it.
0: Yeah.
11: Cause I was time management's not my forte.
0: No.
11: No, never. And then, you know, you run out of gas, you gotta run to the store and stuff like that, so.
0: Oh man.
11: Yeah.
0: It's always something.
11: But it's fun.
0: Speaking of your twin brother.
11: Yes.
0: He does help out from time to time,
11: He does, he hasn't been over that much. I mean, my niece is 16 now and, my nephew just turned 13 yesterday, so they're busy with sports and all that stuff, so I think he's coming over July 4th, he said.
0: Oh, right on.
11: But he's gonna be in Renton on Saturday at the Wine Alley.
0: Okay.
11: And he does a bunch of wine walks and that sort of thing for us. He does our wholesale on the west side of the mountains. And then I'm going to go to Spokane on Thursday the 18th.
0: Okay.
11: At Tipsy Vines. So.
0: And where does that take place?
11: Liberty Lake at a bottle shop called Tipsy Vines.
0: Oh, okay.
11: So go in, pour, I think it's 5 wines and have an opportunity. She sells, I get paid wholesale. So that's how that, a lot of that works.
0: That's cool.
11: Yeah. It's fun. I've been there multiple times. So.
0: I like Spokane.
11: It's cool. Yeah. It's Liberty Lake area is where I'll be.
0: Very cool.
11: Yeah.
0: All right.
11: Yeah.
0: We were talking about this a little earlier with Dr. Bob, but Cycle DeVino is coming. You're going to be right in the thick of that.
11: Yeah, that's a busy day. We'll be open at 10 a.m. that day. I probably will have mimosas because why not?
0: Sure.
11: And the bikers, man, they come, they catch the boats right there at the marina and go across a lake. So it's one of our busier days of the year. Yeah. So. And then Terry's playing at 3.
0: Oh, fun.
11: But yeah, from 10 to 7, we'll be open.
0: Wow. Right. Wow, wow.
11: Mm-hmm.
0: And then we got the Stars and Stripes auction.
11: Yeah, there's a lot going on Saturday. We got the Stars and Stripes auction that night at Cider Press. Succession's doing their wine club party as well. Cycle DeVino.
0: Uh-huh.
11: Yeah, so it just keeps rolling, right?
0: Now, and that big Stars and Stripes auction, all to raise money for that massive fireworks show.
11: Yeah,
0: and,
11: great event.
0: And the best seat in the house, Vibe Cellars.
11: Yeah, gosh. Yeah, we've got our tickets live now, so $20 get you a seat on the patio and a glass of wine and some snacks. So,
0: that's cool.
11: Fireworks are, is it 10 o'clock?
0: 10 o'clock.
11: Okay.
0: Yeah. 10 o'clock, they go off like on
11: Exactly. Once it gets dark, and then it kicks off. So it's a great spot to watch. Come on in, get your tickets and a seat. We'll have it all set up for, I think, 100 people we get there. So
0: I had the high honor 1 year to go out on the barge.
11: I remember that.
0: And push the button.
11: Yeah, fun.
0: It's crazy.
11: Yeah, that's, you can usually, at the auction, I think you can, buy that.
0: Oh, yeah. That's right. Yeah.
11: Exactly. So you can push the button. Yeah, so go support and raise some money for these fireworks, because, gosh, I think it's 50 years or 51.
0: It's a long time.
11: Yeah.
0: Yeah. And by the way, it's the second largest fireworks show in the state.
11: That's amazing.
0: It's incredible.
11: It's so much fun. So. Yeah. Ring it in, 250.
0: Yeah.
11: Yeah.
0: What else is going on?
11: Oh, Yoga Uncorked on June 21st, which, is that summer solstice?
0: It is.
11: Okay, gotcha. That'll be fun. That's 11 a.m., so get your tickets on their website, yogauncorked.com.
0: I groan because that means the days will start getting darker.
11: I know, it's kind of crazy, but it takes a while.
0: I know, it takes a while. So just
11: And it's only going to heat up, you know.
0: That's true.
11: Yeah.
0: It's coming. Alright, anything else going on?
11: The only other thing is we're gonna be closed early on Friday the 26th, for a rehearsal dinner for our Employee of the Year 2 year running sisters getting married. So.
0: Really?
11: Yeah, so just wanted to let everybody know we are closed the 26th at 4:30.
0: Oh, that's great.
11: Which is a Friday.
0: Uh-huh.
11: And then, Delaney's getting married, the following day.
0: Oh, that's great.
11: Yeah.
0: Fun. And what if somebody wants to do like a rehearsal dinner or just maybe an anniversary celebration?
11: Absolutely.
0: You guys available for
11: we
0: that?
11: We are, yeah. Just, give us a call or email about that. Uh-huh. And, we've done birthday parties, rehearsal dinners, graduation parties, baby showers. Wedding shower? I don't know what you call
0: really.
11: That. What do you call it?
0: Well, it's a great venue.
11: Bridal shower.
0: Yeah, a bridal shower.
11: Yeah.
0: That's right. Yeah. You've got a great venue and it works perfect.
11: For sure.
0: You got the yard, you've got the great tasting room. So you've got, and the patio.
11: For sure.
0: Yeah.
11: You can do it before we open or after.
0: Okay.
11: Or we'll close early depending on. So right. I think we got a 90th birthday party coming up.
0: Wow.
11: But I think they're doing 11 to 1.
0: Excellent.
11: Yeah. I gotta look at the date on that. Yeah. We're talking about
0: Mr. Time Management.
11: Good Lord. Yeah.
0: Yeah.
11: Look at my calendar.
0: Oh, that's great. Well, spring and summer hours back.
11: Yes.
0: All right. Tuesdays until the end of August. Wednesday and Thursday, 1 to 6. Friday and Saturdays, 1 to 7. Sundays, 1 to 6. So happy hour on Thursday.
11: Mm-hmm.
0: Good times. Live music coming. Hope your bottling goes well.
11: I do too.
0: It will. You got a good group of guys.
11: Yeah, for sure.
0: So it should be good.
11: Yeah.
0: That's like riding a anything bike. Else, Eric?
11: No, that's kind of it, I think.
0: Well, we appreciate every day we get those great questions. The Vibe Sellers question of the day. And as you know, it is National Donut Day.
11: My favorite.
0: What is your favorite donut?
11: Well, the apple fritter is always good from time to time, but I got to go maple bar.
0: Maple bar.
11: Yeah, and Von Hart Bakery's little maple bar croissant thing blew my mind the first time I had it.
0: Cheryl Nelson from the Lake Chelan Boat Club was talking about that.
11: Oh, they're so good.
0: And she, that was her pick.
11: Yeah, I couldn't believe it when I took a bite. I was about to do a Zoom meeting, and I was like, "Oh, whoa! I gotta put this down."
0: That's on the list. So
11: definitely
0: came in at where is it? It actually came in 17. The number one is just the good old fashioned glazed round donut.
11: Yeah, basic cinnamon twists are good.
0: Yeah.
11: Hagen's on the west side had really good apple fritters.
0: Really?
11: Mm-hmm.
0: Yeah, a good apple fritter.
11: Yeah, I know, you can't beat it because it's kind of cinnamony with the apple caramelized. It's delish.
0: Pretty good stuff.
11: Yeah.
0: Well, again, we thank you for the questions of the day. People are loving it, and it's all thanks to Vibe Sellers. So thank you so
11: much.
0: Jeff. Hey, let's give that address down there. In
11: Nansen. 150 Wapato Way, just across from the two parks now.
0: Yeah.
11: Yeah, the marina there, and then the Village Green.
0: Yes.
11: Yeah, it looks great.
0: Boy, that's really enhanced your view.
11: For sure. Yeah.
0: Right?
11: It opened up the Wapato Point view, and plus we're not looking at that old building anymore.
0: Yeah.
11: And they did a great job with that. And Mi Maria's is delish, too.
0: Yes. So I know.
11: Check that food truck out.
0: Oh, absolutely. She's fantastic.
11: Yeah, I can't wait for the smash burgers coming up the street, too.
0: Yeah, I know. Bigfoot burgers.
11: I heard there's going to be corn dogs, too.
0: Really?
11: Yeah.
0: Holy cow.
11: We're
0: getting
11: just
0: spoiled
11: the
0: out there in
11: Nance. Yeah. Oh, yeah, I know. It's awesome.
0: Amazing wines, great food.
11: Akron Bay, Von Hart.
0: We're killing
11: Laguna,
0: it.
11: You name it.
0: You gotta like it.
11: Yes.
0: All right, my friend. Eric Cooper, Vibe Sellers, thank you so much. Good to see you.
11: Thanks, brother. Take care.
0: Chat soon. There you go. Get out and enjoy Vibe Sellers. Thursdays, it's a happy hour thang. 9:57 now at KOZI. Let's get back to your phone calls, see if it works. Line one, good morning.
12: Well, good morning, FMS, fabulous morning show.
0: Are you kidding? It's our hydro homie, Jimmy. Lebri.
12: What's I love it? That sound.
0: Oh, yes, you do. That is your boat, isn't it?
12: Yes. It's better than the elevator music on hold.
0: I know. We're going to fix that. We don't know how to do it, but we're going to do it. Oh, my gosh.
12: Oh, it's all right. Phones are working. So
0: phones are
12: good.
0: Working. That's right. That's right. We got it back. What are you up to today, my friend?
12: Oh, you know, sanding and painting boats as always, but yeah. We're getting close, a week away from INEOT.
0: It's going to be big.
12: Vintage.
0: Yes. And we're going to have it on the radio. We're going to be talking about that on race day. Should be good.
12: Will you and the Duchess of the Day be there? Or?
0: I think Brian Ellis has elbowed his way in.
12: Nice.
0: Yeah. So
12: I know. He only do pickleball.
0: No, I do not. I'll see if I can't trip down there. I know I might have family coming from Tennessee and they'll be here.
12: Oh, nice.
0: Yeah.
12: Oh,
0: but maybe
12: family is always, my world comes to a halt when the grandkids show up.
0: But my grandson, might really enjoy seeing those boats because he's a tractor kind of a kid. He loves John Deere, but, I think we need to get him into hydros.
12: I got the grandkids, and we're going to do the Wenatchee Youth Circus on Saturday.
0: Oh, fun. Yeah, that's always a good time. I like it.
12: So I also heard something, possibly Curly's going for a boat ride.
0: I've heard that, but I've heard that he may have to wait until Manson.
12: Oh,
0: is it
12: that'll be good.
0: Is it an opportunity in September?
12: I'm not sure on what they're running because from the way it sounded is, they're going to have a cracker box or two there. So they take them out of the cracker box. And let me tell you.
0: Yeah.
12: That is a life changing experience.
0: I like the lingo. I like the lingo. We're going to take them out in a cracker box.
12: Yeah. The cracker box, they, always look for a rider. And somehow I get my name thrown in the hat on that once in a while, but
0: too fun.
12: Yeah, you have to be
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14: CIA agent just ordered to remain in custody. Lisa Brady, Fox News. He's been accused of stealing from the government and lying about his background.
15: Former CIA agent David Rush was arrested last month and the FBI searched his home in Northern Virginia. He's accused of stealing more than 300 gold bars from the CIA. The FBI says they found $2 million worth of currency and more than 30 Rolex watches. He's also accused of lying on his resume, including about his education. Rush appeared in federal court today. Federal prosecutors said he was a master manipulator, that there are still funds unaccounted for, and that Rush moved money into commodities that could be liquidated easily.
14: Fox's Jessica Rosenthal. The defense argues everything is accounted for, including the gold bars, but the judge orders Rush to remain in detention for now. Also in Virginia, a former IRS law enforcement officer just sentenced to life in prison without parole for the murder of his wife and a man who was lured to the couple's home as a fall guy. Brendan Banfield was having an affair with the family's au pair, who testified against him and was previously sentenced to 10 years in prison. The judge telling Banfield he not only disregarded his wife's life and lured an innocent man to his death, but also took everything away from his 4-year-old daughter. A lot more hiring in May than economists were expecting. 172,000 jobs created, more than double the estimates, and the April and March readings were revised higher.
16: The report suggests resilience in the economy. Hiring appears to have rebounded after cooling in winter months, though it also could make it more difficult for the new Fed chair, Kevin Warsh, to lower interest rates.
14: Fox's Jenny Cosola, the White House Economic Council director, says the report shows the Trump economy creating a golden age, also predicting again that prices will go down once the conflict with Iran ends. Today, the president is heading to Wisconsin for a roundtable focusing on farmers. 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
14: The Republican who's been leading the count so far in the California governor's race, Steve Hilton, is proposing a plan to speed up vote counting.
21: We know perfectly well that when you have slow results like this, shamefully slow results like this, all it does is sow suspicion in our election system. It is their responsibility to get it done quickly.
14: Hilton's lead over Democrat Javier Becerra has been narrowing as mail-in ballots come in, with Democrats Tom Steyer also gaining.
22: LA County says since the first big results on election night,

0: ability to get it done quickly.
1: Hilton's lead over Democrat Javier Becerra has been narrowing as mail-in ballots come in, with Democrats Tom Steyer also gaining.
2: L.A. County says since the first big results on election night Tuesday, it processed 81,000 votes, but there's still 688,000 to go. The most recent mail-in ballots that were processed are favoring Democrats, as many analysts suggested they would.
1: Fox's Matt Finn in L.A. Under California law, any ballot postmarked by Election Day must be counted, and each ballot must have its signature verified. The top two in the crowded governor's race will move on to November. The L.A. mayor's race will also be decided in November, with Democratic incumbent Karen Bass advancing. It's not clear yet, though, who clinches the other spot. For now, Republican Spencer Pratt still in second, as that count also continues. As soccer fans around the world prepare for the World Cup, a very different kind of competition leads to a new world record.
3: A teen in Singapore has officially earned a Guinness World Record for assembling a Mr. Potato Head, taking just 4.63 seconds. 16-year-old Kalen C set the rapid mark back in January when he was 15.
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7: Hi, everyone. So glad you're there. The Brian Kilmeade Show, closing out a wild week. I mean, a lot of primaries, usually not much drama. There's a lot of drama, and it's still going on right now. We also look at the president's going to sign an executive order unleashing, using the Defense Production Act to unleash coal. And he's also going to be addressing farmers. And I think both those things need to be done politically. And you know the president's pro-coal and pro-all the above when it comes to energy, except he's against windmills. This hour, I'm going to be joined by Eric Schaun and Howie Kurtz to go inside this, what's happening at CBS, and get his take as a media analyst, Fox News media analyst. So before we get to Howie, let's get to the big three.
8: Number three.

0: get some distressing numbers when it becomes wages and inflation. That's causing the market to drop about 100 points elsewhere.
1: Number two.
2: When they shut down the Straits of Hormuz, they said, we can work out a deal and we'll open it up in 2 weeks. Well, here we are 8 weeks later. They've never opened it up. And they keep kicking out the idea that we can make a deal. And I think we have to accept the reality that that's just not going to happen.
0: Iran talks in hyperspace as Hezbollah balks at peace opportunity. What a shocker. Any doubt we need to go back and fight and finish them off? I don't think so.
1: Number one.
3: There are some allegations in this piece that I just want to be kind of unequivocal about are simply not true. Anything alleging physicality, anything alleging that I knew what my tattoo was, these are the statements of someone who's politically motivated.
0: Really? Maine? We got a problem. The Democratic candidate for Senate is imploding in a way that makes Eric Swalwell's epic fall from grace look tame. I'm talking about the latest news about Plattner's much delayed background check. Plus, California, astoundingly, still has not counted 40% of their votes, an election that took place on Tuesday. And it's going to be at least another week, maybe more. We got the latest. So this week we had a situation where CBS hired a new executive producer in charge of 60 Minutes, their successful magazine show, which I've been witnessing. If you can, since Donald Trump came aboard more than ever, there's almost no attempt at balance. Although the pieces are quality, and the thing they're doing when you have a medical breakthrough or a profile, they're usually great. But when it comes to politics, in my view, it's been unbalanced. And I think that Barry Weiss, who I've never met, is looking to balance it out. So she's making some changes, did not renew Sharon Alfonsi, who was extremely critical when Barry Weiss said this piece is not balanced, balance it out before I air it. And Scott Pelley was extremely aggressive of basically telling the executive producer, your resume's thin. I don't think you can do the job. You're here to burn it down. The next day he was fired. Howie Kurtz joins us right now, Fox News political analyst. Howie, your thoughts. See, number one, I expected this after I saw the account that Scott Pelley basically read to the New York Times. But why do you think he did it? And did CBS have a choice?
4: Well, Scott Pelley wanted to be fired. There's absolutely positively no question about it. I mean, here's a guy who's worked for the show for 20 years. And when you say that Barry Weiss, who I have interviewed and who was unfairly caricatured by the liberal press as being some kind of crazy conservative, which is untrue. When you say, well, she murdered the show, you're burning the bridge. There's no choice. There's no possibility that you're going to hold on to your job. And I think, you know, he's gotten a lot of embrace from the mainstream media as a journalistic hero. He stood up to the network and so forth. But this is the way he planned it out.
0: So I want you to hear, if you want to know how Scott Pelley feels, number one, he continued to do, I'm watching three or four of his last stories that were involved politics. He clearly is against the president in almost everything he does. Here is him at the 2025 Wake Forest commencement address, cut 44.
5: But in this moment, this morning, our sacred rule of law is under attack. Journalism is under attack. Universities are under attack. Freedom of speech is under attack. And insidious fear is reaching through our schools, our businesses, our homes, and into our private thoughts. The fear to speak in America. Power can rewrite history with grotesque false narratives.
0: Obviously very inspiring speech for the Wake Forest kids. Your thought, I mean, when I saw that, we played it a bunch of times. I go, this guy's really angry. He can't work there anymore, but he still lasted another year.
4: He's got a good anchorman voice, though.
0: Sure.
4: But at the same time, what I would say is that where he scored some points is in saying that on some of his recent stories under the new CBS management, and your audience knows the background there, that he was asked to put in things that were unverified, that he was asked to insert bias. Now, what he, Scott Pelley, views as bias might just be balance. Depends on the circumstances. But, you know, there's no company in America where you can openly trash the boss and the new boss, who also, like Barry Weiss, has no TV experience, and expect to keep your job. And I don't think he's going to have any trouble finding a job because of the way in which he's handled this whole thing. I think it was mishandled by CBS. It didn't have to turn into this.

0: fiasco, but there's no question that this wasn't like, oh, I'd really like to stay here. They wanted him gone, and he was very happy to become the symbol of, you know, the grand 58-year tradition of 60 Minutes, which is the most successful TV news franchise in history.
1: So if you could, maybe I missed something, but Howie, the way I understand it is the new executive producer was introduced and had a closed-door meeting with his staff. Scott Pelley decided to engage, and then it seems as though his people leaked that right to the New York Times. After that gets exposed and the producer leaves after being, you know, berated by Scott Pelley, I don't think they had a choice but to call him behind closed doors, at which time they have different accounts of what took place. He said Scott Pelley had no interest in keeping his job. He said, that is not true. I did not want to be fired. So I don't know what CBS, and I don't know anybody at CBS. I have no horse in this race. I don't know what CBS could have done different. They didn't leak it to the press.
0: Well, somebody taped it, and a copy of that tape was leaked to the press. And that's how that's how this went from a, you know, a 9.9 to a 27.9. And I, you know, it's just, it's because of the other firings, and, you know, I know there are very mixed views on Sharon Alfonsi, who by the way, her story about the Salvadoran prison did air a month later. She just couldn't get anybody from the Trump administration to come on camera. But it leaves a bad aroma. And if you don't follow all this inside baseball about who the new producer is and so forth, and you just like the show the way it is, it's a little disconcerting that half the staff is now gone. But on the other hand, this show has survived a lot, going back to when CBS refused to run an expose on tobacco because they were afraid of a lawsuit. So it's survived a lot of past controversies, and I think the franchise will continue with or without Mr. Pelley.
1: So, Howie, I don't know if you saw the story, but they're thinking about, evidently they denied it, but usually there's some truth to it, that Joe Rogan might be signed to 60 Minutes, and maybe as that essayist that we saw with Andy Rooney at the end, you think that there might be something to that?
0: Well, they have denied it, but I think it's actually a cool idea. I mean, Joe Rogan, you certainly could say, well, look, he had Donald Trump on and he endorsed him in 2024, but lately he's been extremely critical of the president on the handling of the war in particular. So, you know, a fresh voice, a guy who appeals to young men. Everybody in our business likes to appeal to young men, young women too, obviously. But, you know, Rogan already has a massive audience, so not sure I see that happening.
1: I want you to hear, this is where, and you tell me, I have no problem with you telling me, Brian, I think you're wrong. When I'm looking at the text of what he said, this is really the conservative, liberal, independent argument. They're in our schools. Well, I view the schools as they're not teaching American history anymore. I do think that there could be less bias and less teachers telling people bad things about the country, but not cheerleaders. I look at colleges as a huge problem. And what's happened in the Ivy League, something that needs to be corrected and addressed. And I think he looked at that as an infringement on schools. And when it comes to businesses, he did want to unleash business. The president does want to unleash business. And you know, of course, you risk corruption and what happened in 2008. There's a difference in philosophy with conservatives and Democrats. And I think the president said, hey, look, I was targeted. I think that's got to stop. So there was a pushback on the press who the president thought was not giving him a fair shot. And they said, well, that is bias. You're pushing back on this and you're letting the media be controlled by a White House. And I think the president says this time around, I'm going to push back in an more effective way. And I think that there was, in many cases, with the schools in particular, there was some compliance. They said, yeah, we were getting too far left. Columbia was an embarrassment. Those presidents needed to be fired. Elise Stefanik did expose this bias. Why would the journalist Scott Pelley not see that?
0: Yeah, it's kind of interesting, Brian, when Pelley says, you know, journalism is under attack. Well, take a number. Journalism is always under attack. That's part of what we do. And sure, this president has been very, very aggressive in lawsuits against media organizations and in just rhetorically and taking on reporters, sometimes fairly, sometimes not, in my view. But this is the world that we live in. I know you're going to ask me about Graham Plattner, so I'll just wait.
1: Yeah, last one is this. I'll give you an example. We followed pretty closely what was going on with the Russia hoax and everything about the Mueller report and what happened and Hunter Biden's laptop, which we knew was real. Everybody knew it was real. And now everybody knows it's real. But I'm going to bring you back to October 2020. Leslie Stahl does not do her homework, in my view. Sits down with the president. Cut 46.
2: I think it's one of the biggest scandals I've ever seen, and you don't cover it.
3: Biggest.
2: You want to talk about...
3: Well, because it can't be verified.
2: You want to talk about insignificant things.
3: I'm telling you.
2: Of course it can be verified. Excuse me, they found the laptop.
1: So, I mean, she didn't do her homework there that can't be verified. If you just looked at that, the authentic emails, a question to Joe Biden, which they got all the time. Joe, was that your email? When you wrote your son that was on that laptop, was that your email? So that's some of the stuff where, you know, when she said to him, this is 60 Minutes, you just can't say things like that. So that's what we were talking about. Yeah.
0: Complete embarrassment for all those who said, well, you know, how do we know this is real? And then it was like 6 or 7 months later, Brian, that they said, oh, the New York Times and Washington Post have confirmed that the laptop is real. Yes, we knew it was real. Obviously, it was real. It was left at a Delaware repair shop.
1: Yeah. And now when they had to interview Netanyahu, they asked Major Garrett to do the interview, not Leslie Stahl. And that was also, they consider that an outrage. But Major Garrett's more of a balanced reporter. He's not a conservative. He's just a reporter. Like, if you listen to his podcast, he's not cheerleading for anybody. So, lastly, just about Grant Plattner. Howie, yeah. There's no way this guy lasts. There's no way this guy can be the nominee. Do you agree?
0: After this New York Times story, in which three different women are accusing him, remember, he had the sexting scandal, and which they accused him of being rough with them, of torturing them, not torturing the movie sense, but grabbing them or leaving marks on their arms. And he said, well, this is all politically motivated. I think the campaign has totally imploded, and the Maine Democrats have a huge problem. Remember, the governor, Janet Mills, was supposed to be the nominee. But obviously he has some charisma, but I don't know how he survives, and I certainly don't know how he beats Susan Collins.
1: How does it astound you that experienced politicians like Bernie Sanders, Ro Khanna, Elizabeth Warren, experienced, would just say, I'm getting behind this guy, I'm putting everything behind this guy without doing their due diligence? Because this is a terrible person. This is a terrible candidate. This is a terrible person.
0: And he lied about his Nazi tattoo. Oh, I didn't know what that was. And that's part of the story as well. Look, he may have his good. Oh, you know, he basically says, Brian, I had a lot of problems. I drank a lot when I came back from the military, but now I'm reformed. But as we're learning, this stuff was going on. And the source of all this was his wife, who was doing sort of self-oppo. So I don't know. I think the chances of him winning a general election are basically close to zero. And that could make a difference in whether the Dems have any shot. I think it's a long shot anyway, of taking control of the Senate.
1: This guy, Jared Golden, I can't do his unauthorized biography, but he looks to be somewhat center Democrat. They might grab him and insert him there, but we'll have to see. He's not a socialist, where this guy says, I'm an AOC socialist. We'll see.
0: Right.
1: I'll see where that goes. All right, Howie. So we'll see what happens with CBS. We'll see what happens with Plattner. But I think Republicans should hope Plattner stays in. That's why they're staying quiet. And in the big picture, Howie, tell me what your gut tells you. Eric Swalwell about to win the governor's race. All this stuff comes up. And in friendly newspapers like The Atlantic and New York Times, they blow up Eric Swalwell. All legitimacy is gone. And then they decide Plattner's got to go, and they blow up. There's no I don't think there's any Republican behind this. They didn't even get a chance to get at him yet. So what does that tell you?
0: Why should Republicans get involved when he's self-destructing and the press is doing a pretty good job? My objection here would be, where was this reporting like 3 months ago when he first started to catch on? Why wait until the last minute before the primary? You know, he went on MS Now, and he's, oh, this is all politically motivated and so forth. Well, there's a lot of details in there. And he lied about not knowing about this tattoo, which everybody knew was a Nazi tattoo. That's why he got it. So I think the press was late to the game. They figured, oh, he's kind of a cool guy. He's been in the military. You know, just what we need, an oyster man.
1: Howie Kurtz, thanks so much. A lot going on in the media world. You're the best to break it down. Appreciate it, Howie.
0: No moment.
1: You got 1-866-408-7669. Your calls. I'll squeeze a few in, and then bottom of the hour, we change gears. Don't move.
4: Both sides, all opinions. It's Brian Kilmeade.

0: 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I've been surfing here since I was a kid. Now, seeing my grandson out on the water, it means everything to me. 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

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Hi, I'm Ray Eichmeyer with Lake Chelan EMS. Every 40 seconds, someone has a stroke in the USA. 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Be a stroke hero. 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

0: that makes you think. 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
1: All right, let's go to the phones. Joanne, you're on Long Island. Hey, Joanne.
2: How you doing?
1: Good. What's on your mind?
2: I just wanted to thank you for having Howie Kurtz on this morning. We miss him. We used to watch him every Sunday, and he kind of just disappeared on us, so that was great. And I think that Pelly knew exactly what he was doing, and it's like, suicide by cop. He knew he was going to get fired.
1: Right, but now he says that they lied. They lied that I wanted to get fired. How dare they? So where do you think he ends up?
2: I don't know, but he will end up somewhere.
1: I mean, I don't know. Like, is there another magazine show that you watch? 2020? I don't know anywhere to watch. Dateline?
2: He left the cream de la cream, and I think he's going to regret it, but he spoke his mind. He did it purposefully. And, God bless and go on and do what you need to do, but they did what they needed to do, and he knew that was going to happen.
1: You know what's so interesting, Joanne, is like what he thinks is infringement on the media, I look at as a someone taking over is trying to balance. She's not a conservative. She's not a liberal. She's trying to balance. That's all. And he can't see that. He can't see it. If you don't think Donald Trump's a horrible person that needs to be kicked out of office, he can't see it. If you think that it's wrong for government to say what the hell is going on in the Ivy Leagues, he can't see the other side. Or chooses not to. So he sees bias. I can't believe a guy that smart would not say to himself, okay, I got a different boss. He has a different approach. Maybe there's something there. Or maybe I do some stories that really have no political bent. Maybe I do personal stories. Maybe I do medical breakthroughs and give it a break and then see how it plays out. Instead, he's fired.

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4: SpaceX revenue could reach a whopping $3.4 trillion by 2040. Morgan Stanley giving that forecast, according to the Wall Street Journal. Elon Musk's aerospace company is currently losing money, $4.9 billion last year. SpaceX is looking to raise $75 billion in its highly anticipated IPO, set to launch on June 12. Meanwhile, JP Morgan apparently having a change of heart on Elon Musk's electric vehicle company, upgrading Tesla's stock from sell to hold, and more than tripling the price target due to Tesla's engagement with AI, robo-taxis, and robots. Investment firm Apollo putting the kibosh on a $2 billion takeover of Bodycote, a UK-based metal treatment company that's a major supplier to the auto industry. And that's your Fox Business Report. I'm Laura Cantor, invested in you.
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1: Hey, we are back, and we're following a bunch of stories. Number one, we got a huge job number, supposed to be 85,000, ended up over 170,000 jobs. But the market didn't like because inflation ticked up slightly and it didn't keep up with wages. So I think the market's down just a little bit. The president's going to have his Defense Production Act, an emergency in terms of coal production. He's going to put that into play. And also he's going to be making a speech to farmers. They are worried in Iowa that they're losing the farming vote. When you look at what's happening with the Persian Gulf and you see the Strait of Hormuz being locked down, one of the things people focus on gas and oil, they should also focus on fertilizer. It moves through there, too, and it's affecting the farmers and upping their prices. And China, that little boycott and the tariffs weren't helpful, but the president's got to make sure to win them back, and I think that starts today. With me in studio is Eric Shawn. And when you think about Eric, you always think about the mob. Eric, am I right?
2: Yeah, I guess so, yeah.
1: Right. I mean, I'm a made man. How long have you been working on mob stories?
2: John
1: Gotti.
2: You're
1: not even Italian.
2: No, yeah,
1: but you,
2: no.
1: Did you meet John Gotti?
2: Yes.
1: Yeah.
2: Yeah, yeah. The night of John O'Connor was a union guy who got shot in the rear end. Gotti gets acquitted. He comes to the Raven Eye Social Club. He comes out because they're having fireworks. I go up to him, and he starts grabbing my hand like this, like we're in a victory. So, yes, I did meet him.
1: And what did he know who you were? Were you on WABC at the time?
2: No, that was Channel 5, Fox 5 in New York.
1: Okay.
2: And before that, Channel 11. And yeah, I've known the family, John Jr., Victoria, for many years.
1: Right. And by the way, the grandson's in the news again today.
2: Yeah.
1: So tell me about this story.
2: Yeah, Carmine Agnello Jr., 29 years old. He was convicted and on his way to jail 15 months for a COVID scam. Well, he got arrested for alleged domestic battery of a girlfriend. Sadly, you know, he just can't stay out of trouble.
1: He was crying, evidently, to avoid jail time, right?
2: Yeah, his mother, Victoria, apparently needs a new kidney, and they tried to not have him go to

0: jail to help his mother with that, but the judge wouldn't have any of that. So, the family, it's been a lot of, they've benefited, but there's also been a lot of damage.
1: So, Eric Schoen is here because he loves seeing me. He also is excited about a brand new series, as you should be, on Fox Nation, Stories of the American Mafia. Mm-hmm. And the focus on this element of the series is?
0: Yeah, we have six different segments about mafia stories that people may not know about. Like in New Orleans, the mob was called the Black Hand. 1890, that was really one of the first families of the Italian-American immigrants that came in. And the Black Hand was the beginning of the mafia in New Orleans. It was the Provenzanos versus the Matrangas. And they killed the police chief. And there was a uprising by the citizens of New Orleans against the mafia and a mass lynching. 11 Italians were lynched. And that started the mafia rule of don't kill law enforcement. There's also a story of Lieutenant Joseph Petrosino. He's an American hero. People don't know about him. He was the first undercover New York City law enforcement officer to go after the mob. This is in the early part of the last century. He started the Italian squad. He did not like and want the Black Hand, and because he was Italian, he helped clean up the Black Hand, which was the precursor of the mafia in New York City. They sent him to Sicily, where you can kill law enforcement, and sadly, tragically, he was murdered by the mafia. He's an American hero people don't know about.
1: Right. So let's hear, let's get a cut for this. First off, Eric, this is Louis Kasman.
0: Yeah.
1: On the impact of the Gotti acquittals. You want to set this up?
0: Yeah. Louis Kasman. This is another show which is called Gotti's Guy. Louis Kasman. I knew him back then during the trials. He would defend Gotti. He was always at Gotti's side. Louis Kasman, basically, the show is about a young Jewish kid in Long Island who goes to summer camp. He gets a bar mitzvah. He grows up, in his words, to become the chief of staff of the Gambino crime family. It's an amazing personal story. He was someone who John Gotti could trust. He says he had a brotherhood with Gotti. Gotti needed someone outside of the organized crime family in order to bounce things off. He had no axe to grind. He was very loyal to Gotti all those years at the time, and this is his personal story of how this young kid grows up to be involved in the mob.
1: So here's your conversation with him, Cut 56.
2: What is it like to have that coming in? Did you feel like you were untouchable? Did you feel like you were on top of the world?
3: All of those things you just said. It was always a joke. I had a big toy chest in my attic at my house in Woodbury with millions of dollars in it.
2: You had a toy chest?
3: Filled with millions of dollars, yes.
2: How many millions would you
3: millions.
2: Say?
3: Millions.
2: Six?
3: Six.
2: Eight?
3: Eight. Some months, ten.
2: $10 million
3: yeah.
2: In your attic?
3: In my attic.
2: How did it affect you?
3: Well, I was young, so I loved it. I loved it all. I loved the power. I loved the, that was prestigious, to have the boss's ear. And I had unfettered access, So, of course, I was a young kid. I was, well, that's Louis Kasman. It's John's guy.
1: Right. And how old is he now?
0: He is 68 years old now. He's in Florida. The money was unbelievable, Brian. He said about $100 million a year. There have been other estimates. The Gambino family made $500 million a year. John Gotti would bet on football $60,000, $70,000 a weekend. All cash, just flowing right through from kickbacks, extortion, the unions, this sort of thing. And he was right with Gotti, defending him all the time at that time. And he helped John Gotti when Gotti was sentenced to life in prison in Marion, Illinois, and got cancer and he passed away. Then that's when the feds went after Louis Kasman, put him in a grand jury, asked him about the Gambino crime family. He gets convicted of perjury. He serves 6-8 months in prison, comes out, and they charge him again. And he then cooperated with the FBI and he wore a wire. I made about 150 tapes on Gambino mobsters. One of them went away. He also, and the Gotti family despises him because he also apparently wore a wire on Mrs. Gotti, John Gotti's wife, after she had suffered a stroke. John Gotti Jr. calls him a traitor, said that he betrayed the family. Angel Gotti.
1: Yep.
0: And his explanation for that is he admits that he went in to record John Gotti Jr., John A. Gotti, Gotti's son. but he wasn't there, and that his mother was there, and he regrets it. He said it was a mistake, but it's really a story of being involved with the mafia, being at John Gotti's side mm-hmm. as the outside counsel that you can bounce things off of that didn't have an axe to grind, his betrayal, him getting into trouble, and now, in a sense, redemption. He says it basically destroyed his life. Right. Now that he looks back at it, he's divorced, he has PTSD, has health problems, and he says he doesn't miss it. He misses John Gotti and the friendship and trust that he says they had together.
1: Here is Kasman talking about Gotti being so hard to convict. Cut 57.
0: In a stunning victory, Gotti was acquitted, and Kasman remembers that moment as the start of something much larger, the beginning of a pattern.
4: Not guilty.
2: The first trial is the John O'Connor trial.
5: Yes.
2: A guy gets shot in the rear end. He gets acquitted.
3: Yeah, I remember like yesterday. You know, that was the starting of the Teflon Don. It started from that day on.
6: And on the night of his acquittal, our city's reputed godfather stepped out of his lair to savor a celebration of fireworks.
3: People roaming the streets, screaming.
7: How you feel, Mr. Gotti?
8: Pretty good.
7: Did you have a good party at the Ravenite?
2: People saw that acquittal as, oh, I can beat City Hall.
3: Right.
2: I can win.
3: I can win. John Gotti can win. I can win.
1: So what was the impact of that, more than just Gotti?
0: Yeah, that was the beginning of the of Gotti as being the untouchable Teflon Don. Lewis says, and I remember this is what happened. He was a celebrity. It was like an A-list celebrity. John Gotti would go into a restaurant, and everyone would be talking about it. Other celebrities wanted to know about him. He was like a star of New York City. Yes, he was in the mafia. Yes, he was a killer. Yes, he ordered murders. And Louis Kasman admits that, and he concedes that.
1: And he killed Paul Castellano, the old boss,
0: That's how he got into power. He and Sammy the Bull Gravano at the time was the underboss, and they set up the murder of Paul Castellano. Because Castellano had a ban on drugs, and there were members of Gotti's crew who were dealing drugs, and they knew that they'd be killed once Paul Castellano heard the undercover tapes. But people have to understand, you don't have the sense of the incredible excitement and the sense of here was a celebrity. Yeah, how do you wrap your brain around the fact that he's a murderer and what the mob does? How do you wrap your brain around that? But he was. And I got a quick story. That night, John O'Connor trial, when he was acquitted, John Gotti is in Mulberry Street at the Ravenite Social Club, which is the mafia headquarters. And I'm standing right across the street. And Mulberry Street in Little Italy is a very narrow, small street. And Gotti's black Mercedes is there. Another black Mercedes pulls up. And I'm standing looking. And a woman, a tall, statuesque, blonde woman, comes out. I'm like, boy, look at her. And she looks familiar to me, and she says, what's going on? And I said, oh, that's John Gotti's social club. He was acquitted. John Gotti's in there. She goes, oh. And I turn around, and I realized who it was. Martha Stewart.
1: Really?
0: Only in New York, folks. Only in New York.
1: Yeah.
0: And I saw Martha Stewart a couple of months ago, a reminder of that story. She goes, I remember that when John Gotti, I remember that. Mm. That's the type of hold that John Gotti had over the city at that time.
1: But you don't want to be seen with him, right?
0: I mean, me, yeah, not I would. You know, I would have done you. An interview.
1: Well, like, but celebrities couldn't be hanging out.
0: No, but they did. They would. There were stories of he'd be at Regine's, the nightclub, you know, when he had his trial. Anthony Quinn went. I think Mickey Rourke, you know, showed up to show support. So there were celebrities and people who were, had no reservation about being with him.
1: All right, and you also have the other series, right?
0: The other
1: show. So here is Stories of the American Mafia season. This is season two. And this is, who is it, Joe Petrosano?
0: Yeah, well, that Joseph Petrosano, who was the detective, 1883. American hero, as I said, because he started the Italian squad of the New York Police Department, the first American law enforcement officer to go after organized crime.
1: Is it like the Donnie Brasco situation where you infiltrate and you get in there?
0: Well, you know, you got to remember back in 1890, it's basically talking to people. They didn't have any wires. They didn't have the undercover cameras and that sort of thing. He was able to make cases because he spoke Italian, because he was Italian, an Italian-American, he is the first person to really, from the inside, go after the Black Hand. And that's why he was, they created what was called the Italian Squad.
1: And this is all on Fox Nation. So Liz, here's a promo of what you're going to see when you watch. Cut 59.
9: One of the big cases that Petrosino
4: was able to bring home was a case against a black hand group who tried to extort the famous tenor Enrico Caruso. They had sent a black hand letter to Caruso demanding extortion money, and Caruso wanted to pay. He knew what that meant. He was Italian, and he was afraid. But Petrosino was a big opera fan, and he talked to Caruso, I guess, in terms that Caruso understood, and he convinced Caruso, don't pay these guys. We'll make a case against them, and in fact, he did.
1: So that's interesting. So what happened?
0: And what happened was he was so successful, he was sent to Sicily to investigate the mafia in Sicily in connections to New York. And the mafia, the Black Hand, killed him, assassinated him in Sicily. He came back, hundreds of thousands of people, tens of thousands, right, as a hero. And he really is a hero, and I say lost to history. He should be remembered more because he was the first law enforcement officer to go after organized crime.
1: Stories of American Mafia Season 2, and Eric Schoen, you got the Gotti special as well. When we come back, I'd like to talk to you about this congressman that just won the Democratic nomination in New Jersey, who was a characteristic witness for the blind shake in New York City. Yet he won an election by about 8-9 points. Did anyone really realize who the blind shake is? Have they forgotten? Eric hasn't. More in a moment.
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1: A few more minutes with Eric Shawn here, Fox News anchor, senior correspondent, host of Gotti's Guy, and also Stories of the American Mob. Season 2 is now out on Fox Nation. But Eric, the blind sheikh had a confidant in his 20s that was able to interpret for him. He spoke Arabic and was able to interact with lawyers and help the blind sheikh navigate his terroristic opportunities here in New York City in the 90s. That guy is now the Democratic nominee to be the next congressman in the 12th district in New Jersey, Hamidi.
2: Yep.
1: Tell me about him and tell me about the blind sheikh.
2: It's unbelievable. The blind sheikh, Abdelrahman, led the terror cell that bombed the World Trade Center in 1993. The first attack was the assassination of Meir Kahane, extremist rabbi Meir Kahane, in a New York City hotel room, November 5th, 1990.
1: He was behind that?
2: He was behind, that was his cell. Abu Lima, all the guys.
1: He was a Jewish activist.
2: Yeah, Jews, all those guys. That was the first, in my view, radical Islamic terrorist attack in America, was the killing of Meir Kahane, November 5th, 1990. Then they bombed the World Trade Center, 1993. Then they have a plot to blow up New York City landmarks, and the sheikh is arrested. He preached jihad, and they were all involved with the radical Islamic terrorist attacks against our country. He goes to prison for the rest of his life. He died 9 years ago, and they all preach jihad, these members of the terrorist cell. And Adam Hamawi at one point was the sheikh's translator. He volunteered for him. Back then, he went on a trip to Detroit with him, and he testified as a defense witness, Hamawi did, who won the Democratic nomination for Congress the other day, testified in the blind sheikh's trial as a defense witness.
1: He's a combat veteran, combat plastic surgeon, who volunteered over in Gaza, where we know he one of the hospitals that he worked in had tunnels underneath it where Hamas came in and out. He's extremely critical of Israel. It wants to cut off aid to Israel, especially the Iron Dome. And yet he says, well, there weren't many Muslims. There weren't many Muslims in New York at the time. He was just somebody that everybody knew.
2: Yeah, that's what
1: he
2: says.
1: Do you believe for a second?
2: He says he's part of the community. He was preaching. He saw him. But my question is, the campaign says that he had, quote, no meaningful relationship. That's their words.
1: That's
2: no
1: true.
2: Meaningful relationship with Rahman. No meaningful relationship. He goes to his house. He helps translate with him. And let me read you some of the transcript from the trial. This is prosecutor Patrick Fitzgerald asking Khamenei in the trial in 1995. Did you hear defendant Abdelrahman talk about how America is the enemy of Islam? Hamawi says yes. Did you hear about how Muslims had to do jihad against the enemies of Islam before the arrest in June of 1993? Khamenei says, quote, of course, that's what he always talked about. He talked about jihad, you know.
1: So he's just lying.
2: So he's admitting it in the trial. His campaign says that, oh, they broke off. He broke off contact with the blind sheikh when he was arrested in 1993.
1: So what do they do? Just cover this up? The people in New Jersey don't care? Mike Lawler says if this guy wins, first thing I'm going to do is look for an investigation on him. But I don't know what you could do once he gets elected.
2: Yeah, you know who's buried in that district? Todd Beamer. Todd Beamer was from that district, Cranberry, New Jersey.
1: Yeah. Let's roll. From Flight 93.
2: And David Beamer, his father, contacted me yesterday, says that either the New Jersey voters don't know, they're uninformed, and he thinks it's a shame.
1: Eric Shawn, thanks so much. Check out his series, The American Mafia Season 2, as well as John Gotti. It's called The Gotti Guy. So, Eric, thanks so much. Appreciate it.
2: Brian, thank you.
1: Keep it here. Brian Kilmeade Show. Don't move.
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4: The daughter of a woman who was murdered on a train in Atlanta is speaking out as the federal probe of the city's public transit system begins.
5: Shanae Sam's mother, 66-year-old Margaret Swan, was stabbed to death on a MARTA train at the Oakland City Station in Atlanta days after a man was stabbed and injured. She told Fox 5 Atlanta her thoughts about Transportation Secretary Sean Duffy ordering an investigation.
6: I'm glad it's happening, but it shouldn't have took what my mom had to go through, what she went through, in order for MARTA to be investigated.
5: The Federal Transit Administration is looking into crime and fare evasion, as well as how funds are spent on security. John Elijah Matthews was arrested in Fulton County, but faces a federal charge of committing an act of violence causing death on a mass transportation system. Jessica Rosenthal, Fox News.
4: A Trump immigration policy has just been struck down by a federal judge who says the lives of countless immigrants were thrown into legal limbo. The policy, enacted after the shooting of two National Guard members in D.C., made it harder for immigrants from nearly 40 countries to stay and enter the U.S. President Trump engaging with major auto executives this week over proposed legislation aimed at protecting people's right not to use dealers for car repairs.
7: President Trump says he met with leaders of both Ford, GM, and the National Auto Dealers Association, saying they don't want people to fix their cars, which the president called strange, as the auto industry continues sparring with independent repair shops and other groups over the ability to repair.
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11: 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It's Brian Kilmeade.
12: Hi, everyone. So glad you're there. It's the Brian Kilmeade Show from 40th and 6th in Midtown Manhattan. Heard around the country, around the world. Mike Vaccaro is going to be joining us at one point, talking about what everybody's talking about here in New York. First

Mets at one point, talking about what everybody's talking about here in New York. First time in 53 years, the Knicks have a legitimate shot of winning a championship. 99, it was going to be a long shot. And they lost in five to these Spurs, but now they're back again. But the Spurs are an unbelievable team, really talented, and they got this 7'5" guy in the middle that tends to be tough.

0: Febreze.
1: New Febreze Air Mist has 50% more odor fighters and up to 30% more fragrance than the old formula. 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
2: You know, it's been quite the adventure. And I will say this, you know, this, it was really a wake up call. And, you know, I'm super busy. So I'm having to force myself to take the time, you know, to get out there, make sure I'm eating healthy, you know, doing the exercise. Look, I'm a lot of this. I was just stupid. What do you want me to say, Pastor John? I really did think pork was the other white meat. And I thought gravy was a lubricant. I mean, I had no idea. But in all seriousness, obeying the doctor's orders to the letter. So I'm on the road to recovery, and now it's just a matter of, you know, getting your exercise and doing all of that good stuff.
3: Well, just want to let you know, every night when my son and I pray our family prayer, we always lift you up in prayer. I want to let you know that.
2: That means a lot.
3: The question I have is that young girl that stood up to the school board and everything else. I just wanted to make a point of hypocrisy. I will listen to your commentary because I know it's going to be really good. When, you know, they call it a clump of cells, but yet when a woman is killed in a car accident by a drunk driver, they don't just talk about vehicular homicide of the woman that's in the car, but they're also talking about vehicular homicide for the unborn child. And also the second question I have is that why don't churches, when that little girl stood up to the school board, why don't these churches and pastors in Colorado, I know there's a lot of good Bible-believing ones, and you know that, Todd, but why don't they stand up with that little girl and go toe-to-toe with these school boards? And I'll hang up and listen for your answer, Todd. And, again, we are so thankful to the Lord Jesus Christ that you're doing better. We love you, Todd.
2: Well, Pastor John, thank you. That just means the world to me, and it really does. And yeah, it's been a rough ride, but you know what? The doctors are, you know, they're great. Nurses are awesome, and I'm going to have a full recovery. So I'm very excited about that. And otherwise, Dylan, I was going to figure out a way to do the show from a hospital bed.
4: I know you would have.
2: We would have figured out a way.
4: I mean, we have the technology for it. I just don't think I could morally do that.
2: No, it's true. That's a good point. I want to talk to Parker real quick. So if we can't grab Parker to the microphone. And let's bring in Joe from Ellijay, Georgia, while we're doing that. Joe, good to hear from you, my friend.
5: Todd, you're the best. And I'll tell you what, it's great to call you on a day when the stock market has broken every record in history. And I want to say on your great national talk show, in my judgment, Donald John Trump is by far the best leader in history. I mean, Todd, we're breaking new records all over the world every day, including today. So I've never been so fired up, and I just got back from Seattle. They love you down in Seattle. They love you in Ellijay, and I'm so glad you're doing well. I was really worried about you, but it sounds to me like you're in good shape.
2: Yeah, I am on the road to recovery, Joe, no doubt about that. But I gotta bring Parker. You know, Parker's filling in for the lovely Miss Helen. Miss Helen is out on vacation. And Joe, Parker, you're unfamiliar with Ellijay, Georgia.
4: I am.
2: Joe, the way this, the town's name is written, it's like a rapper name. I was like, LLJ.
5: That's funny, Todd. Never heard that, but that's pretty good. That's funny.
2: So anyway, Parker, it's Ellijay. Ellijay.
6: I learned something new today.
2: You learned something new today.
6: I did.
2: They don't teach you that at Samford University.
6: They do not.
2: We got to work with them.
6: Not the part of Georgia I'm familiar with. I'll say that.
2: We got to work with them. All right. Thank you, Parker. Joe, it's great hearing from you, my friend, and glad you had a good time down at Sea Island. We actually had a few other folks calling from there, and I have got to get down there one of these summers.
5: Come down and see me. We'll introduce you around. We'll have a good time. But anyway, I'm so happy that you're doing well.
2: Thank you, Joe.
5: Everywhere I go, people say they listen to the Todd Starnes show, and you know, they come in on me calling in. But you're great. You have a great talk show. And even more important, you're a great, great American.

0: a wonderful weekend.
1: Joe, God bless you, and you do as well. You know the challenge, Dylan? I show up at all these book signings all across America, and people literally show up with, like, Cracker Barrel meals.
2: Yeah, they want you fed.
1: We did one book tour, and I literally, by the third stop, we had 4 gallons of Milo's tea.
2: You can't go wrong
1: with it. What am I going to do? It's
2: take it on the plane.
1: But I don't blame anybody for my current predicament other than me. So there you go. All that to say, you know, give me a celery stalk the next time you run into me, folks. All right, hang tight, everybody. Got to take a quick break. This is the Todd Stern Show.

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1: 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SpaceX said it's reached a multi-year cloud service deal with Google. Meanwhile, JP Morgan apparently having a change of heart on Elon Musk's electric vehicle company, upgrading Tesla's stock from sell to hold and more than tripling the price target due to its engagement with AI, robo-taxis, and robots. And that's your Fox Business Report. I'm Laura Cantor, invested in you.
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3: In the KOZI newsroom, I'm Nick Scott. A continuation of Lake Chelan watershed planning was held in Chelan on Wednesday, culminating in an informational community meeting at the Lake Chelan Community Center. Work is being done on updating a restoration plan last adopted in 2012, and it's more than technical environmental analysis.
4: If there's kind of a category for the impacts of tourism, I think that would be important to the community, but it's a two-way street. Obviously, there's economic impacts on the community, and then there's the environmental impacts of the tourist industry on the lake. I think we need to evaluate these things in that lens. Mm-hmm. You know, I mean, obviously, aquatic invasive species have an economic impact.
3: You may have seen the aquatic and invasive species boat inspection enforcement at Lakeshore Marina yesterday.
5: The three programs that we've come up with are effectively the existing program, but with a mandatory framework, a WDFW inspection station framework that captures traffic alongside roads, and then sort of overlaying those two plans to have roving coverage around Lake Chelan at ramps, boat ramps, as well as that stationary approach on the highways.
3: The new watershed restoration plan is expected to be adopted at a September meeting. Water quality testing for Roses Lake Bacteria Management Plan will continue throughout this summer. Stay connected on air, on Facebook, and at KOZI.com. I'm Nick Scott, KOZI News.
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14: Dylan, I have been waiting all week to talk to Joe Messina. You know, we've been talking about this because tomorrow is a huge day in the life of yours truly, Todd Stearns.
15: You're really representing a lot of, you're representing the whole company, really, with your presence there.
14: I feel like I'm representing all of America.
15: Yeah.
14: To be honest with you. Joe Messina, our great friend, radio host, and Joe, our favorite Italian, I guess.
16: I hope so.
14: Joe, tomorrow is the Memphis Italian Festival, and the slogan is "Where everyone is Italian." And I am one of the guest expert judges in the gravy competition. This is tomorrow, and I've never done anything like this. I have been all this week. I've been going to Olive Garden and Buca di Beppo to try to prepare.
16: Oh, wow, God. Todd, I thought we were buds.
14: I went to Kroger, did a blind taste test, Prego, Chef Boyardee, and what was the other? Ragu.
16: You're killing me.
14: So I think I'm ready.
16: Oh, you're killing me. The only thing in that whole conversation you said that was 100% true was you called it gravy. Okay.
14: Oh, yes. I've
16: ordered it come together.
14: So this is, in all seriousness, this is a lot of fun. Memphis does a wonderful job with the festivals. You know, we have a huge Greek community here, but the Italian community is pretty massive. And some of the oldest restaurants going back over 100 and some odd years are actually Italian restaurants, here in the Memphis area, Joe.
16: Yeah, you surprised me. I got to tell you, I never saw the South as a big Italian place for people to be. You know, my wife is from Georgia. She's a Georgia peach. And Miss Tammy is actually in Georgia now as we speak.
14: Ah.
16: And she never, when we got married, we came back to California. After about the first month, she looked at me and says, "You're killing me. I ate pasta maybe once a month. We've had it four nights a week here."
14: That's about it.
16: Yep. It's so, anyhow, no, I'm really surprised, and I hope you have a good time. And yes, it is gravy. You'll know the real Italians, when you say gravy, if they don't wince, you're good. If they wince, tell them to go pound sand.
14: I will do that. I'm excited about this. I've been looking at some of the competition names, you know, the teams, they all have names. There's one called Bada Bing, Bada Boom. That's the name of the team. Another is, Paisanos. Another one is Holy Cannoli. I wonder if those are like priest or something.
16: You know, you're missing a team. Next year, you and I'll do a team. We'll call the team Forget About It.
14: Oh, Forget All right. About It. Oh, I love it. Or Food Fellas. Here's another one. Food Fellas. Two Italians, lots of rednecks.
16: Just as long as nobody's using, ketchup on their spaghetti.
14: Yeah.
16: It'll be good.
14: I think in the South, Southern Italians, I don't think they're going to go for that. So.
16: No.
14: Oh, here we go. The Alfredo brothers. That's another team name. And Pasta Pigs. So here's.
16: Now, you said Beppo out there, right?
14: Oh, we do have Buca di Beppo.
16: Okay. So my joke is a bunch of friends of mine, they took me there for quote unquote authentic Italian dinner. And so I went, and they bring this meatball out that's the size of a softball.
14: Yeah, that's about right.
16: Yeah. I said, "Listen, guys, I'm like 48 years old at the time." And I go, "I've been Italian all my life. I've never seen anything like this." Okay. I mean, but so I take a meatloaf and make it round. What happened here? Because that's not what I'm used to.
14: Joe, you're telling me that Italian families don't sit around a round table with a Pope's head in the middle where they put the pizza?
16: Pope's table. That's right. No. They get up and get their meals. Although with Dad, you feed him. You give him his food separately. But no. It's a free for all at an Italian table.
14: Well, let me tell you about this thing, Joe. We're going to talk politics here in a minute, but this is huge. So they're doing something called a grape stomp tomorrow, and also a homemade wine competition. I wish I could have judged that, but I'm a Baptist, so you know.
16: Yeah, right.
14: Yeah, that would not. My mom, my mom was diehard Baptist. She would not allow us to drink Welch's grape juice one day past the expiration date because of the fermentation. True story.
16: Well, you, would never, How many Italian Baptists do you think there might be? I'd have to find it out. That's
14: That's a good question. Anyway, team members, Dylan, maybe you and I should do this. Team members stomp barefoot on grapes in wine barrels, releasing the grape juice. The juice is then measured to see which team provided the most. And they've got, the whole thing is organized by a pair of Holy Rosary teachers. You don't want to mess with the nuns.
15: I feel like you just have to have big feet and then you just win, right?
14: Big feet.
15: Yeah. You just find the tallest dude you can.
16: That's great with the yardsticks. Those women could bring you to your knees with a yardstick in about 30 seconds.
14: I love this idea. So folks, if you're interested, MemphisItalianFestival.org, if you're anywhere in the area, you know, swing on by and say hello. Would love to say hello to you. That's MemphisItalianFestival.org. So there you go. Joe, a lot, you know, it's interesting. There is so much happening in California in the world of politics, and I'm not sure anyone ever thought that we would be in a situation where you would have a Republican possibly, you know, as a winner of the gubernatorial race and Spencer Pratt as possibly the next mayor of Los Angeles.
16: I know he's getting so much, Spencer Pratt, that is, he's getting so much traction. I think it's really interesting. And even the entertainers are coming alongside him, which I find, again, really interesting for a heavy Dem city. You know, they're nervous. Karen Bass is out there, speaking against him. You've got some other organizations coming out there speaking against him. And what I find interesting too is they're trying to use AI to come against him. I mean, the guy is like the king of AI. He's the king of these kind of commercials, and it's a stupid ploy. It's a stupid way to go. And don't you find it interesting, Todd, that even, you know, when the Democrats are talking about Trump, they don't talk about our issues. They're beating on Trump. So what the Democrats in L.A. are doing now is who are they beating on? They're beating on Spencer Pratt. They're coming against him. Oh, he's just an influencer. He really doesn't know how to run a city. He doesn't understand government. Well, maybe it's a good thing he doesn't understand government. He'll go there and shake it up big time. So I hope people truly in California are tired of this garbage and they bring in somebody like Pratt. My concern, let's go to the governor's race for a second. We all were kind of excited thinking, all right, maybe the people of California had it. Maybe they're done with all of this. We actually saw up until about 2 days ago, the Dems were way behind in returning their ballots on the race, the governor's race, races in general. And they surged within a day or two. And now you're looking at, Hilton might be at the top, but he's only at the top by 3 points. Mm. Becerra's right behind him. And Becerra, I mean, he came from nowhere, basically. He's a nowhere guy. He's really done nothing but cause aggravation. Now he's there. Steyer's shortly behind him. And Bianco's behind him. This is scary.
14: It's going to take a lot of, and again, there had been a lot of people saying, well, you know, Bianco needs to drop out. Is that what needs to happen here? Or should it just be, you know, vote for who you like?
16: You know, first of all, it's too late for Bianco to drop out. And if he's truly a man of integrity, and I don't dislike the guy, I've talked to him several times. He's got to look at the numbers and realize he's not going to make it. So what I would be doing is commercials saying, look, I'm endorsing Hilton. I'm right behind Hilton. If we're really going to pull this off, you need to vote for Hilton, because at this point we've had a month, which is ridiculous. We've had a month of early voting. A lot of those ballots are in. A lot of Republicans have returned their ballots. I don't know how many have gone to him already. And I think it's too late for him just to say, I'm out. He needs now to pump up Hilton.
14: Right now, because otherwise you're going to split the vote. And that is that the concern, that that's really that Bianco's numbers are not all that great, but it could be enough to actually elevate Steyer and Becerra?
16: I think Steyer's, unless he just hits it with heavy cash, and he's got the money. I mean, he's got cookie jar money, right, that he could make this happen with. Last number I heard is he spent close to $200 million. I don't know how true that is, but that's what I heard. And again, for him, it's weekend, blowing weekend money. But, I don't think Steyer really has a chance. They know who he is. Matter of fact, the Democrats are actually running ads against him as to being that rich billionaire trying to buy his way into a seat. And we don't need that. So we'll see how that plays out. But I'm fairly confident that Hilton will get in there, but Sarah will be there. It'll be between those two.
14: All right. Joe Messina on our Patriot Mobile Newsmaker line today. Joe, a great national radio host and covering all things California. You know, I keep going back to this, you know, when I want to go back to the mayor's race for just a moment. As terrible as things are, I mean, it is awful. Santa Monica's a complete mess. Used to be a terrific tour.
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29: If a baby is giggling in the back seat, they're probably happy. If a baby is crying in the back seat, they're probably hungry. But if a baby is sleeping in the back seat, will you remember they're even there? When you're distracted, stressed, or not usually the one who drives them, the chances of forgetting them in the back seat are much higher. It can happen to anyone. Parked cars get hot fast and can be deadly. So get in the habit of checking the back seat when you leave.

0: says the number of visits to emergency rooms from tick bites is higher than normal. As of April, the highest number of ER visits were
1: favorite TV series. He was 72.
2: Head passed away due to complications from pneumonia, according to his daughters, actors Emily and Daisy Head, who said in part, our grief is far greater than the hole he has left behind. His death comes just months after his longtime partner, Sarah Fisher, died suddenly in December at 61. Giles was Buffy's mentor in the series.
3: I'm Mr. Giles, the librarian. I was told you were coming.
2: He most recently played Rupert Mannion, the villainous ex-husband of Hannah Waddingham's character, Rebecca, in Ted Lasso. Michelle Polino, Fox News.
1: Game two of the NBA Finals tonight in San Antonio, where the Spurs are hoping to tie the series after
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6: Babes, what are you doing?
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0: traffic. There was about, I would say, a little over 3,000 people at this festival, and majority are all trying to kind of leave at the same time. And a few minutes into driving out is when we hear the first gunshots. And when we first, heard the first gunshots, we realized that the danger was much greater than just rockets, quote unquote. It was terrorists on foot, and they were armed, and they were nearby. And
1: How
0: at
1: did
0: that
1: you
0: point, the
1: escape?
0: festival. So the festival security, right, like maybe a minute before we heard those first gunshots, they started yelling at everyone to get out of their cars and start running. And we listened to them. We pull our cars over. A few moments after we pull the car over, we hear the first gunshots. We get out of our cars. We start running, and we ran for about 4 hours on and off. Anytime we didn't hear gunshots, we would kind of slow down to catch our breath. If you could imagine, it was like over 100 degrees at that time in Israel. Most of us didn't think to grab water before we left our cars. And we really, people were running in every direction, and we constantly had to change directions because there were some moments where we were running from the terrorists behind us. They were shooting at us. And then suddenly we would see other people from the festival running towards us, and we would see them getting shot at and falling. And we would realize that we're not only running from terrorists, we're also suddenly running towards them. And then you suddenly have to make a kind of split second decision whether to turn left or to turn right. And those 4 hours were filled with a lot of split second decisions of trying to figure out what the safest option would be, but not really knowing what the safest option would be. So it was just a lot of making kind of what people call choiceless choices. Choices
1: Natalie,
0: where you really don't know what's going to save your life.
1: let me jump in there because we do not have a lot of time and I have a lot of questions to ask. And we have Natalie Sanandaji with us from Combat Anti-Semitism, the website combatantisemitism.org. I'm so happy to hear that you're out there, you're speaking, doing events, and really letting people know, hey, this is how this started, and this is why Israel responded the way they did, and honestly, they had to respond in that way.
0: I really feel so fortunate that I got the opportunity to start working with the Combat Anti-Semitism Movement. I started working for them about 2 months into the war, and being able to work with them and meeting the people that I've met along the way is what's really given me the opportunity to share this truth and to try to share it on as many platforms as possible. I started interviewing and trying to share about 3 days after the attacks. And that's kind of how the Combat Anti-Semitism Movement found out about me, because they saw my interviews. I was one of the first survivors who came back to the U.S. and started interviewing. And very soon, I started to also speak about Iran and what's happening in Iran right now. As someone, as a Jew of Iranian descent, it was also so important for me to make the world realize that the Iranian people and the Jewish people right now have one common enemy. You know, the government in Iran, the IRGC, Hamas is just one of their proxies. And we have this common enemy. And I felt like through showing people the commonality and the unity between the Iranian people and the Jewish people right now, maybe it would open people's eyes. Maybe it would make people see who the real enemy is here, who started this war. And that's been my goal for the past a little over 2.5 years.
1: Well, I think it is a noble goal, and it's something that needs to be shared. And I would say, as an evangelical Christian, I think it's imperative for every Christian to stand alongside, our Jewish friends, because we're all in this together. You know, the Islamists, they are targeting all of us, and we have to stand together, and we've got to fight back.
0: That's something I really hope that people realize before it's too late. I feel that a lot of people don't realize that this isn't going to end with the Jewish people. It's only going to continue. It's only going to get worse. And we're
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2: I'm Charles Payne, and this is the Fox Business Report.
3: A brutal beatdown on Wall Street Friday. The Dow tanking 695 points, S&P losing 201, NASDAQ plummeting 1,122. The NASDAQ having its worst day since April of 2025 and experiencing its highest point loss in history. A hot May jobs report raising expectations of a Fed rate hike, heavily impacting the stock market Friday. Tech stocks getting slammed, especially chip stocks, stemming from Broadcom's disappointing AI chip sales outlook. Marvell sinking nearly 17% at Friday's close. Shares of Micron and Arm Holdings tanking over 12%. AMD and Intel shares plummeting over 10%. Wall Street winners Friday include FedEx Freight and Kimberly-Clark. Shares of Cooper Companies jumping over 8%. The medical device company's second quarter earnings topping estimates. And that's your Fox Business Report. I'm Laura Cantor, invested in you.
4: In the KOZI newsroom, I'm Nick Scott. With the summer heat kicking in, Central Washington is bracing for drought, but a state senator says water is only half the battle.
5: While Senator Judy Warnock continues to push for the Yakima River Basin Integrated Plan to ensure farmers and livestock aren't left high and dry, she's also taking on the lack of transparency in wildfire insurance.
6: Help homeowners to understand what the policies are from the insurance company.
5: The Moses Lake Republican says homeowners are seeing premiums skyrocket based on risk scores they aren't even allowed to view.
6: We had a meeting in Cle Elum last fall, and it was a packed room with people expressing their concerns.
5: That prompted her to sponsor a bill that cleared the Senate but died in the House. Warnock says while you're cleaning up and cutting back brush on your land, call your insurance agent and ask for a breakdown of your property's wildfire risk score.
4: The Franklin County Sheriff has until this afternoon to turn over a fingerprint machine to the county jail or face jail time. Tri-City Herald reported that Walla Walla County Superior Court Judge Brandon Johnson ordered Franklin County Sheriff Jim Raymond to comply with a court order requiring him to hand over the equipment. Stay connected on air, on Facebook, and at KOZI.com. I'm Nick Scott, KOZI News.
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1: Great show coming up from Detroit for you. Coming up on the roundtable in about 15 minutes, it's all-star season. It is time to start voting. The balloting has begun. There are different ways to do it this year, which is kind of cool. We're going to talk a little bit about that, potential all-stars for the Mariners, who should get it, who might have a tough case, but maybe we can do something about it. We're also going to talk about some fun that is going to be had at T-Mobile Park after a game in August. That comes up on the roundtable in 15 minutes on the Mariners Clubhouse Insider. Caught up with Mitch Garber. He has gotten quite a few compliments on how creative he is behind the plate. He does things a little bit differently with pitch mixes sometimes. We're going to get into that and more with Garber. We'll have all of the usuals as well. Picks to click, take a look at what's going on around the game, and much, much more. But coming up next, Aaron Goldsmith sits down with the skipper. We are just getting started here. Stick around. 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
11: Aaron Goldsmith alongside Mariners manager Dan Wilson. Dan, a day off yesterday, coming off what's been a fantastic run of Mariners baseball, nearly a perfect homestand. Just saw your 8-game win streak snap. What's allowed the Mariners to stay hot for so long?
3: Really putting all facets of the game together. You know, you look at defensively, you know, they played very, very good defense, offensively, doing a lot of great things there. Talk about getting traffic, driving the ball in the gaps, driving the ball out of the ballpark, hitting some home runs, doing some little things, got a bunt down here and there in an extra inning game. A lot of, you know, moving parts offensively, but guys out there really executing and executing consistently, which, you know, put a lot of runs on the board for us and allowed our pitching to take over, and our pitching has been so consistent. And when you look at our starters, when you look at what the bullpen did over that stretch as well, you know, extremely good pitching, stopping, you know, the extra runner at second base there, in the 10th inning a couple of different times that allowed us to win ball games. So, you know, what we have seen, again, all kind of areas of the game, all facets of the game, really firing on all cylinders. You know, that's what we look to continue to do.
11: Noticeably better results against left-handed pitching. You've got a lefty that you'll be facing today in Framber Valdez. Is there anything you can point to against lefties in particular over the last week that has led to the success?
3: Well, I mean, I think, you know, we've got a couple more right-handed weapons that we've been able to, you know, put in there. And the way Vic Robles has been able to swing the bat against lefties has been good of late. And you know, Rob Refsnyder, who traditionally has really crushed lefties, in there as well again tonight. So I feel like our at-bats have been very solid against the lefties. And our lefties that are in the lineup tonight, as usual, Have really, I felt, swung the bat pretty well against left-handers as well, and that's been a big lift for us. So, we just got to continue to do the things offensively that we've been doing, and I think we'll be in great shape.
11: This is the first real gauntlet of a road trip for your ball club this year. First three-city trip, first true East Coast trip as well. You got 10 in a row beginning today. It's going to be some warm weather everywhere the Mariners go. Do you do anything differently on this road trip just to break up the spell of 10 in a row in hotter climates far from home?
3: Well, I mean, I think, you know, obviously having an off day yesterday was nice, a chance to catch our breath and kind of gear up a little bit for what lies ahead. But it's baseball. It's baseball season. We're in the middle of it, and it's time to get after it. And I think these guys are ready to do that. We may run into some hotter weather, and that might mean a spell for a guy here and there, depending on where it goes. But for the most part, we're ready to go. And Aaron, if you need a nap, you know, by all means, take one.
11: I always appreciate your support. You know that, Dan. Really interesting storyline in this series between the Mariners and the Tigers. Colt Emerson and Kevin McGonigal, both rookies, both signed long-term extensions either before they reached the major leagues or shortly thereafter in McGonigal's case, and both are playing very well in their early weeks and months in the majors. In your mind, what has allowed so many, not just young, but very young players to succeed as quickly as they have in recent years in the major leagues?
3: Yeah, it's a really good question. I think, you know, back in the day, it took anywhere from 1,000 to 2,000 at-bats in the minor leagues to really kind of be ready for the big leagues. And so, you know, these guys are getting up here pretty quickly and not near that number of at-bats. We've seen that a lot, over the last 5 to 10 years, I would say. You've got some of these guys that, have signed these deals. You feel like that's going to be a lot of pressure, a little extra expectation on them. They just come up and done a great job. In some ways, it's just being who they are and not trying to be a different guy when they get here. And as we've seen with Colt Emerson, who's just had a tremendous start for us, he's a special kid and an extra special mentality. And he has just stayed true to that since getting here. And it's been a great formula for him.
11: Dan, as always, appreciate the time.
3: Aaron, always a pleasure.
1: And that was Dan Wilson right there with Aaron Goldsmith, and that is just so interesting that it wasn't too long ago when it did commonly take 1,000 to 2,000 plate appearances for a young player. And, of course, they have so much more at their disposal to help improve them, and a lot more has been being done at the lower levels with a lot of the colleges in particular, having a lot of the same equipment on the pitching side that the Mariners use that help and that all the teams use as well. It's just part of the evolving game, and that has really, really just provided an exciting, exciting group of young prospects over the last few years to keep an eye on. And the Mariners, fortunate to have a couple of their own. That was the Dan Wilson Show. Coming up next, it is time for the Roundtable. We're going to get into some All-Star Talk. It is All-Star Talk season, as well as give you a little preview of something fun that will be coming up at the park in August. All that as we continue right here on the NC Machinery Mariners Radio Network.
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1: Welcome back inside Comerica Park here in Detroit, where I'm starting to see just little rays of sunshine. Looks much better than it did about an hour ago.
19: You called?
20: Ray of sunshine.
19: Did someone say a ray of sunshine?
1: What has happened here?
19: Hello, Shannon.
1: And so comforting to have him up above us, too.
19: Yeah, that's where I like to preside.
21: Not concerning
1: over
21: at all.
1: All of this right now. Guys, it's hard to believe, but it is that time. It is All-Star season. All-Star voting has begun, and we've talked a little bit about it throughout the early season. Mariners early on didn't look like you had a lot of candidates, but you have some that maybe are starting to trend in that direction, and you have to look at the rest of the league and whatnot. But where do we stand right now? If you had your All-Star ballot in front of you and you're not allowed to vote for all of them, who's got strong cases right now? Who's got interesting cases, and who needs a little help?
21: I think the first and most obvious is Randy. He has been the most consistent offensive player for the Mariners, and you look at the landscape of the outfield, I think we're seeing another one in this series with Riley Green. I think he'll punch his ticket, and Trout.
19: He should start.
21: Yeah, I think so too. But Randy's been a top six outfielder, depending on what metric you want to use. But his entire game, he's been so consistent this year, and I think he is the most likely candidate. Well, maybe not most likely candidate, but he's got the, I think, best current case right now. Even though he may not be the most likely candidate.
19: Are you saying this because he's not as popular as someone else?
21: Yeah, I am saying that. Yes. Yeah. And who is also playing
1: doing
21: himself
1: good things
21: into All-Star
19: yes
21: contention.
19: Now, Julio's had the best start of his career. It is funny that this is, anything can happen, I suppose, in this final month or so. But as the voting has now started, when has Julio ever been in a better position to be voted into the All-Star game?
21: Yes.
19: And yet he's been an All-Star every year but one so far in his career. And his popularity has helped garner him those votes, it seems like, maybe more times than not. But then you look at the numbers at the end of the season, and obviously you say, oh, it's an All-Star player. But at the time of the voting, it hasn't always been the case. But this year, I think that's a different story for Julio.
21: Yeah.
1: You think he'll go if he's selected this time?
21: I think he will.
19: Funny enough, it was right here in this ballpark where his second half began, right? I mean, like he homered in all three games against the Tigers before the All-Star break, turned down that the All-Star honor, and then just picked up where he left off after the All-Star break.
1: Let's take a quick left turn here. If he continues, or is it safe to say now, or is that what you look as kind of the demarcation that is when he started to take off as far as even flipping it into this season too and getting rid of that just tremendously slow start?
19: Are you asking if the three games here last year is what?
1: I think turning down the All-Star game, taking it there. You think that'll prove to be not just for last year, but maybe that. Is that a place where you can start that he really takes off?
19: I mean, he's gone before and still had great second halves, right? So I don't know. Well, last year's first half for Julio was, by Julio standards, underwhelming. And I don't know how much of that was the reason why he turned it down. The fact that he didn't necessarily feel like he was an All-Star, although he was obviously put into the All-Star game. But Julio has played to that level when it's all said and done. He just hasn't always done it prior to the All-Star game.
21: Yeah, he has played at an All-Star level every season.
19: Yes. Yes, and I don't know how much of that. I mean, now he's among the more popular players in baseball, obviously.
21: Yeah.
19: And that certainly helps him, as it does other people as well who have reached that status, and even higher status in terms of popularity. Like if Ohtani had a bad first half, which you can't even consider, like he'd still be an All-Star because he's Shohei Ohtani. Mm-hmm. He's going to get voted in. But I don't know if I'm sure there were a number of things that went into him turning that down last year, but I would imagine that part of it was just the fact that he just didn't play especially well by his standards going into the break, you know?
21: Yeah.
19: And then he was Julio again.
21: Yeah. Which, I know this is off topic, but it is fun to think about if he put a run together that he's put together in every single season, but had the first half we've seen so far, you wonder what those numbers are going to look like at the end of the season. I mean, 13 home runs already. That's a solid amount, because I was looking back at this point in previous years. There were two straight years he was at 5 at this point.
19: That's a real number?
21: Yeah.
19: Well, I remember watching Julio at roughly this time in the calendar in certain years, and I'm sure last year is one of them, and you think, I remember you and I talked one time, and we thought, is he going to hit 20 home runs this year?
21: Yes.
19: Because he just didn't get the ball in the air.
21: Yeah.
19: Everything was on the ground, and most of it was on the ground at third base. I think, now obviously, a 30-30 season again last year. We all know how the story ends every year for Julio. Like, I don't need to describe that, but I think what the first 2 months has done for Julio this year, unlike years past, is it now gives him a chance to have a ceiling that he's never had in terms of the accounting numbers.
21: Yeah.
19: Right. He has a chance for a 40 homer season. I think the averages will probably stay somewhere near the same,
21: right.
19: But he's just have a chance to accumulate more doubles, more homers. And I'm wondering when he's going to start running. He hasn't run much
21: this
19: year.
1: No, he has not run this year.
19: And like you dream of a 40-40 season for Julio. And for him to do that, the home runs, there's certainly a chance for, especially with the summer coming for him. But the stolen bases, he's got to get in the saddle for that pretty soon if he wants even 30 to happen.
21: Yeah.
19: I say even 30, like that's the minuscule number.
21: Even 30.
19: But look where Randy is, right? What is he, Randy? Have 16 home runs
21: or
19: something?
21: Yeah, he's on pace.
19: Or 16 stolen bases?
1: Yep. Although he slowed down a little bit, too, other than like the big money bags.
19: Yes, and Randy's not going to hit 30 home runs. He's like the classic 22 stolen bases, 21 home runs.
21: Yeah.
19: Every single year,
21: you
19: book it, right? And that's a great player.
1: All right, real quick, just somebody that you would like to see.
21: Well, I would.
19: I know where you're going.
21: I think it would be amazing if Emerson Hancock made
19: the
21: All-Star game.
1: Okay.
21: I think it would be incredible.
1: Okay.
21: He's pitched up to it. Like, can he stay at this level the rest of the month?
19: The reality is that starting pitching is just so hard to get in.
21: It's really hard to get in. The thing that gives starters a chance if you pitch well is, you know, when you get to the game, there's guys that pitch on the Sunday before, and there's some movement there. But, you look at seasons starting pitchers have, and it's nearly impossible every year.
19: Also,
21: so good.
19: That would, aside from the obvious story that creates, which is just incredible for Emerson and how happy everyone would be for him, that would give the Mariners a six-man rotation with six All-Stars? Is that right?
21: Miller's the only one.
19: Oh, Miller. That's right. Yeah.
1: There's still time.
19: Hey, Bryce, what are you even doing?
1: Oh, man. So if you want to help Emerson Hancock get to the All-Star game and the other Mariners, you can vote 5 times a day, every day between now and June 25th. for phase one of the All-Star voting, and that helps them advance. And then phase two comes June 29th through July 2nd, all at Mariners.com. All the stuff is there. They're making it really easy. But, yeah, I think a little Everson Hancock campaign might not be – that'd be a little fun.
21: That'd be great.
19: I'd love phenomenal.
21: It. Yeah.
1: All right. So we spent way too much time talking about – no, we didn't. And we'll have this conversation again. But I do want to get to the Mariners have announced they'll have a post-game alumni home run derby on August 7th. After the game, they're going to be hitting bombs. And the participants in this, Ichiro is going to participate, Mike Cameron, Ryan Roland Smith.
19: Mm.
1: Now, two of your broadcast partners, Ryan Healy, will also – be participating.
19: I feel better about Healy.
1: Austin Nola, Bucky Jacobson, and Stefan Romero.
19: Yeah.
1: So.
19: Yeah, Hyphen is.
1: Brave?
19: I mean, I don't know the last time that a pitcher's ever been a part of a home run derby.
21: Oh, I like that. Yeah.
19: That so, typically doesn't happen.
21: So if he gets one, it's like, well.
19: Oh. I would love it if he hit a home run.
21: Oh, it'd be amazing.
19: It'd be incredible. We would never hear the end of it.
21: He said he has before at T-Mobile in batting practice.
1: What was it? Oh, I guess the pitchers did take a little bit.
21: For a time.
1: A little bit.
21: Yeah.
1: All right.
21: And I think the number was one that he said. So.
1: Okay.
19: I mean, how many
1: guys, we're going to have to be very supportive.
19: Right.
1: Just go with it. Right.
19: How many at-bats has Hyphen had since high school? I mean, honestly.
1: Joke's going to be on us if he's been practicing for the last 2 years.
19: That's right.
21: Just in the cage.
1: I mean, you never know.
19: Well, you know, Healy.
1: He's in there with a traject.
21: Yeah.
19: Healy is an actual, I mean, his day job, he lives in Arizona. His day job is he's a hitting coach. And he works with high school and college hitters. And so he's in the cage every day and is just always taking hacks. And he looks great. I mean, I think Healy's going to show up after pounding a couple of Monster energy drinks and just going to crush like 30 bombs.
1: Well, Austin Nola just was, you know, he was a hitter like 3 weeks ago.
19: Yeah.
1: So that should be interesting.
21: Are we going to see Nola out here taking early batting practice sometime, getting ready
1: with
21: for this thing? Yeah, with Ichiro.
19: I mean, how many is Ichiro going to hit?
1: Oh, my gosh.
19: That's the real thing.
1: All right. Okay, we will continue this discussion.
19: I think easy power.
21: Yeah.
1: You know, unfortunately, we've got Hyphen and Healy. Otherwise, we'd have to have another representation from one of the Mariners booths.
21: Oh, we should have a broadcast home run derby. That's a great idea.
19: Oh, that is great. We could put the home plate at second base.
21: Yeah. And still it would be a problem.
1: Right.
19: With aluminum bats.
1: Shallow center field.
19: Yeah. Yeah. With the little kiddie fence out there.
1: Yeah, that'll work. All right. Good table, guys. Circle the bases and find yourself in the middle of the fun at Muckleshoot Casino Resort. 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